0: and limiting the amount of times you put them on the power play.
1: Okay, during the regular season, Anaheim's power play, without looking, where do you think they ranked?
0: Probably middle of the pack to bottom third.
1: No, close to the bottom third.
0: Okay.
1: 24th. Yeah. So they found something against Edmonton.
0: Sure.
1: During that playoff series, going 50%. Still, you don't want to take penalties in the Stanley Cup playoffs, but that was the performance against Edmonton, if you look at it compared to the regular season, more of an outlier.
0: Sure.
1: So it's a little different than when you were facing Edmonton the last few years, and you're like, no, that was like the fourth best power play of all time. Mm-hmm. And we can't take penalties against them, and they continued to light it up. There's some carry over there from the regular season. The Anaheim postseason power play was the proverbial lightning in a bottle for the Anaheim Ducks, and then you compare it to what the Vegas Golden Knights did on the penalty kill, and they killed off all but one man advantage opportunity against the Utah Mammoth, right?
0: Yeah.
1: So and they scored a couple of shorthanded goals. They were plus one. And
0: right.
1: The Golden Knights penalty kill in the season, very good in the playoffs, and was top 10 during the regular season. So a little more consistency, what you saw in the playoffs, same with what you saw during the regular season.
0: Yeah, listen, I hear what you're saying. I just, you know, we talk about confidence so much, right? And, like, the Anaheim Ducks right now with their power play have to be incredibly confident. Now, can you knock that down in game number one if the Golden Knights penalty kill goes out and has a dominant performance? Absolutely. And I wouldn't be shocked if that was the case. I just think that right now coming into this game, because Anaheim is doing a lot of their heavy lifting on the power play, and they're feeling good about where things are with their units, then that's an area of emphasis for me the first couple of games in the series.
1: Let's get John Tortorella's take on things. His media availability earlier today, and it did center a lot on William Karlsson during this conversation. So John Tortorella at City National Arena.
2: Anything new on William Karlsson?
3: Playing
2: too. Lazan didn't practice yesterday. Anything on him?
3: He's out, and I'm not talking about injuries.
2: Do you see one major difference between Anaheim and Utah, or do you kind of see similarities?
3: Talking about Anaheim.
4: You had William Karlsson in Columbus once upon a time. What was he as a player then, and why do you think he blossomed in Vegas?
3: Yeah, Bill was his skating. Looked at him yesterday, and I saw him skating around. I remember that stride. More of a, if I remember correctly, third or fourth line player for us, killed penalties. I knew him when he was really young, obviously when he broke into the league. I called Bill after we lost him, and then he had that great year. I called Bill and said, did I screw up? Because I'm not sure what he had for stats with us. And we had a great conversation. He goes, no. He said, everything I'm shooting is going in the net, and I think he had some magic with his line mates, right? Marshy and Riles. So just a good man, doesn't speak a lot, just plays the game the right way. Looking forward to getting back in the lineup.
5: Torch, as these rounds go on, how does it become more difficult to win?
3: Yeah, I think teams have more confidence. We're playing another young team. They have a little bit of experience now after going through another a series with Edmonton. It just ramps up. That's what's so great about playoffs. Each series that starts again, it's even more intense. It's more focused on the flows of the game, the momentum swings. It's more pronounced. It's why it's the greatest playoffs in sports is the NHL, because of how it all keeps on moving to a whole different level as each round comes your way.
6: To that point, in terms of mindset, you've talked to us a lot about that. How much do you kind of clear the deck as you get ready for round two, build off of what you do in game six? And then again, you've talked about pulling back information in the postseason to the players. How does that change, or does that status quo?
3: Yeah. I think one of the biggest keys in playoffs is resetting yourself after a round. And I think that's really important to get back into. Again, we haven't had a lot of time off. It's just a couple of days. It's just getting ready to get back in the grind. And it's not going to change. We're not changing a whole bunch how we're going to play. But the mindset of feeling good about yourself, played a tough series against Utah, found our way. I thought we got better and better as the series went on. They should feel really good how they ended it. But now we got a whole new team, bigger team. We just got to worry about us and how we're going to go about our business.
7: Did you see that reset yesterday in the team?
3: You can't tell. You know, it's practice. I know they're loose. They're full of emotion, having a blast, which we want them to do. You can ask me that question after tonight's game. I'll have a better answer for you.
4: Please forgive the long question. Before the season, we talked about your role at Four Nations in the Olympics. Mike Sullivan.
3: Are you asking me about a question about me, Nick?
4: Yes.
3: I'm not going to answer it.
4: Will you answer it tomorrow?
3: No. No disrespect, but
4: okay.
3: I'd rather talk about the team.
4: Well, it affects the team.
3: Okay, go ahead. I'll let you know.
4: I'll cut to the chase.
3: Yep.
4: You take over so late in the season, and you go right in the playoffs. Those two short tournaments, the way you have to juggle great players, like you don't have time to let them figure it out, right? Did that help you, sharpen you? Is this like a short tournament in a way where you've got to find combinations and you don't have time to screw around?
3: Yeah, I can answer that. I was fortunate to stay in the game watching, doing some work with ESPN. I watched the season all year long. So that gives me an opportunity to watch where the game is, the teams, players, and all of that. And the biggest benefit for me, Nick, was Kelly, George, and my coaching staff here. They know the people. They know the nuances. Talked about what type of coaching this guy may need, this, that, the other thing. That helped. I feel very comfortable now, and I've gotten to understand the players. And feel really good in the flow of the bench, how we've gone through the last series. So I understand better the flow of who can do what and who I feel comfortable with, and we'll take it into the series. Bill comes in now. That changes a little bit, but that's part of it. Does that answer your question? Okay. That's the best I can do.
2: On the subject of William Karlsson, what are the unique challenges of him coming back in and how you handle that after being away from the game for a few months?
3: Yeah, I'm not going to get out. He's playing. You know, if he's putting the uniform, he's going to play. And I'll make my judgments. I'm sure him and I, Bill doesn't say a whole hell of a lot anyway. But we'll have a couple of conversations during the game if we have to. But he's in, and he's going to play. And he's one of the top players in this organization, has been one of the top players when they've won. Looking forward to get him on the bench and being with the boys, and then we'll make a call.
8: This one's not about you, but you've coached in both conferences. I'd like to get your perspective on the East seems to be really high scoring in these playoffs, low scoring in these playoffs, and the West is kind of more high scoring. Do you think that's just a – do you feel like there's a different style between the conferences?
3: I don't. I know people have always talked about the West and the East. Maybe because I'm just focused on how we're going to play. Obviously it was a track meet in Colorado last night, but I'm not sure. I don't do all the numbers and all that stuff. I'm just concerned about this team here and how we're going to start this series.
2: What have you learned about Brett Howden now that you've coached him for the last month or so?
3: A tremendous utility guy for the team. All three forward positions, power play guy, PK guy, face-off guy. I didn't know much about him before I came here. He has certainly brought his game to a different level. And again, I don't know how he played before. I know he's banged up this year for a little bit. But guys like him, Sizz, Dowder, there's a number of people that are utility for me that I think is very important in the playoffs as far as all the situations that come your way.
9: depth was really important in the last series. How challenging was it to select somebody to come out to put Carlson back in?
3: I look at Brendan Saad. I thought he played really well in the games he played. I made a decision that Riley was going to go in. I thought they both played. It sucks. You know, it sucks for them to sit out. And but we make a decision, we go by. I'm not going to spend too much time going back and forth. We made a decision yesterday, and we'll see where we go after game one.
10: You just said you're concerned with how the team starts tonight. How do you want them to start?
3: Yeah, I want them to start in how we finished. Not the whole game. I thought games five and six, there were a lot of good pockets of how we have to play. Certainly not complete games right on through it. But I want us to start. And again, we've talked about it in our morning meeting, in our tape. In a general term, we just need to be on our toes. We need to try to set a tempo and get back to who we are in the playoffs, which sometimes is a little bit different during regular season. And I'm not going to give you specifics, but I think they have a pretty good. To me, it's just getting into the game right away. I think that's really important. You know, some teams that sit out for 4 or 5 days, 6 days, it's harder. We're only gone 2 days. I think it's perfect for us because I don't think they'll forget how we're going to go about our business.
10: Jack has the ability to kind of determine what the team needs at a given moment. You know, shut down, okay, I'm going to go shut that guy down. Score, okay, I'm going to get involved in the offense. And he seems to make that almost like from shift to period to game and tailor his game to whatever the Knights need to win. Do you participate in that, or do you just stay out of the way?
3: No, Jack is probably one of the best 200-foot players in the game. And I watched him in Buffalo where I thought there were some major deficiencies when he first came in. I think as he's gone along the way, and I give the organization and the people around him here too credit as far as helping him form himself. I don't have to say much to Jack. I forget what game it was, and I think I told you guys it was probably one of the best games I've seen him play. I forget which game it was. He knows he doesn't need much guidance to understand where his game is. Even if he's struggling, I don't need to say much. He knows. And I think he takes the temperature of games. I think he's a great pro. I couldn't say that years ago when I watched him in Buffalo. I watched some of his actions and his body language, and I said, man. But I watch him now. He is a great pro and totally understands what this is and momentum swings in playoffs and what needs to be done and what needs to be said.
1: Well, we know Jack's not afraid of the big stage. Based on being a Stanley Cup champion, an Olympic gold medalist, and you can add Noah Hanifin to that list as an Olympic champion. They were part of the weekend's actions and events with Morgan Wallen and the concert walking out with Morgan. That was really cool to see. Both guys big fans, and it was fun. What a show that guy put on. A couple of shows on Friday and Saturday. We got the NHL stats and some of them are pretty cool. Some of them are straightforward, and I love mixing them both. And you get the edge stats, which take what would be a normal number, and you just go a little bit deeper on it. And when it comes to high danger prowess, that's what it says. And the Vegas Golden Knights led with 14 high danger goals in this postseason as a team. Pavel Dorofeev with 3, and then Brett Howden, Nick Dowd, and Colton Sissons all with 2 each. So would you necessarily think that Howden, Dowd, and Sissons would come out of the first round with multi-high-danger goals on the board?
0: No, not really, but it also is kind of an indicator of where the Golden Knights were able to do their damage against Utah. I thought, again, as that series progressed, Vegas was able to get more and more into the inside, into the middle ice, and when they were able to do that, I don't think Utah really had an answer for their physicality, you know, their sheer size in those situations. So I think it's indicative of how the team played and certainly indicative of the players that were putting the puck in the back of the net in round one.
1: And just to draw the parallel to the Anaheim Ducks, Lucas Dostal struggled against high-danger shots during this postseason. He's facing the Edmonton Oilers, so keep that in mind.
0: Right.
1: So we'll see if Vegas, with 14 high-danger goals, can gain that advantage against Lucas Dostal. Let's get into one-timers.
11: Carlson left corner, centered, one-timer, score!
12: It's time for one-timers.
11: One-timers.
12: A quick look at news and notes from around the National Hockey League. 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It's not about the injury, it's about the recovery.
1: Ducks and Golden Knights opening up their second round series tonight. It's game two between the Philadelphia Flyers and the Carolina Hurricanes. The Flyers have scored back-to-back goals. Sean Couturier followed by Jamie Drysdale. That erased a 1-0 lead held by the Carolina Hurricanes in the midway mark of the first period. Nikolaj Ehlers scored his first goal of the playoffs on the power play there. So it's 2-1 Philadelphia. The impact of the Drysdale goal is the first time the entire playoffs into game six for the Carolina Hurricanes that Carolina has trailed in the Stanley Cup playoffs. Now, they're still the better team in this game if you look at some of the underlying stats, which, first and foremost, 21-8 shot advantage in this game. So Philadelphia is, once again, being blitzed by Carolina, just doing a much better job in holding on tonight.
0: Yeah, I mean, listen, you can win games, apparently, if you are outshot by a wide margin. Just ask the Montreal Canadiens.
1: What great line from Martin St. Louis last night. It says, you're not going to win a lot of games with just 10 shots. He was corrected by his team, 9. But you're not going to win a lot of games like that, but you can win that game. And the cheers and adulation and celebration from the Montreal Canadiens was pretty impressive. Fourth straight year, the Tampa Bay Lightning go out in the first round.
0: Yeah, I mean, obviously not ideal for Tampa Bay. Like, they have high standards, just like we talk about with the Golden Knights. And that's something Kelly McCrimmon mentioned over the weekend. Like, it is not an easy thing to do to get to the second round. It's not it's set in stone just because you've got, you know, proof of concept. And I would say that Tampa's kind of, you know, the pinnacle. But Victor Hedman didn't play in that series. It's not like they were at full strength. And, you know, give Montreal a lot of credit. Jakub Dobish was really good in game number 7. And, you know, it kind of harkens on something we talked about with John Shannon. There are young teams that are up and coming that are new, you know, new participants in the postseason, and they're kind of setting the tone right now in the Eastern Conference, and not so much in the Western Conference.
1: Outside of the Stanley Cup playoffs, tomorrow's a big day. The NHL draft lottery will be played out right as we come on the air, actually, at 4 o'clock. The Canucks, the Blackhawks, and the Rangers have the best odds to pick number one. Ridley Gregg of the Ottawa Senators suspended 2 games for his sucker punch during the series against the Carolina Hurricanes. Took advantage of Scott Walker, Sean Walker, who was tied up during that altercation. So he suspended a couple of games. And John Chyka has been named general manager of the Toronto Maple Leafs. A special advisor will be Matt Sundin, the Hockey Hall of Famer. That came down today after a search that focused on replacing Brad Treliving. It hasn't gone over well in Toronto. John Chyka, the former general manager of the Arizona Coyotes, was actually suspended for taking on some other job searches that the National Hockey League didn't deem to be really kosher, and the fact that he also did some fitness testing with players outside of the central scouting and the setup that they have in Buffalo, and they lost a couple of draft picks. So interesting choice for the Toronto Maple Leafs, but Chyka does have a data background, which they were after.
0: Yeah, I guess the data draft background was the most important aspect. So, okay, why not?
1: We'll have something to talk about with John Shannon, or you can check out 100% Hockey, because we got deep into it earlier today. Wednesday on 100% Hockey, we are going to chat with Doc Emmerich. So keep that circled. One of the great play-by-play guys in the National Hockey League's existence. Tonight, game one between the Vegas Golden Knights and the Anaheim Ducks. The second round series is starting on the Strips, game 1 and 2. They'll go every second day for the rest of the way in this second round. No two-day breaks between the Ducks and the Vegas Golden Knights. I look forward to game number one. Pre-game show is coming up next on Fox Sports Las Vegas with Ryan Wallace. Stay with us.
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28: It's the VGK Insider. Welcome to the Vegas Golden Knights pregame show. We're just an hour away from puck drop and getting you set for the action. Your host, Ryan Wallace.
0: Welcome into the Vegas Golden Knights pregame show as the Golden Knights are set to take on the Anaheim Ducks. It is game one, round two of the Stanley Cup playoffs. And for the Vegas Golden Knights, it is the first time in their history that they will play Anaheim in the postseason. The Anaheim Ducks, they dispatched the Edmonton Oilers in six games in their opening round playoff matchup. And the Golden Knights, the same thing. They dispatched the Utah Mammoth in six games to advance to this round against Anaheim. Now, a couple of things just right off the bat for the Golden Knights, and big things, important things, huge news going into this series. Number one, William Karlsson. We had talked about it over and over and over again that there would need to be some degree of success for the Golden Knights in order to get William Karlsson back in the lineup, back in the fold, back in the mix, and for the Golden Knights, they were able to do it. The degree of success was winning the first round. The degree of success was getting to the second round of the Stanley Cup playoffs, and that coincides with the return of William Karlsson after missing nearly 6 months of game action this season. William Karlsson, regular season, 14 games played. He last played against the Anaheim Ducks November 8th. It was a 4-3 overtime loss to Anaheim. That was the last time William Karlsson suited up for the Golden Knights, November 8th. It is May 4th. It is a long time to be off. Now, I don't want to sit here and tell you that you need to temper your expectations when it comes to William Karlsson, because he has been, over the course of Golden Knights history, one of the most impactful players that you're going to find. Yes, he scores. Yes, he can drive offense. But where William Karlsson has the biggest impact, in my eyes, now at this stage of his career, is on the defensive side of things. He can win you faceoffs. He can go up and neutralize the best offensive players on the other side. The wheels are there for him. He can skate so well that if you get William Karlsson back in the fold, the impact offensively may not show up right away. You're going to have some rust. You're going to have some timing issues. It's just a fact of the matter when you have missed nearly 6 months of gameplay. But you want to talk about a guy that you can throw over the boards in different situations and have him shut down, neutralize the opposition's best players. That's what William Karlsson is. That's what William Karlsson was in 2023 when the Golden Knights were able to do it against the Edmonton Oilers and against the Dallas Stars and against the Florida Panthers. Like, that is the impact that he brings to the table. I don't expect Karlsson to be lacking when it comes to his foot speed. I do not expect him to be lacking when it comes to his skating. That is his biggest asset, and I think he's going to be just fine here in game number one. The parts of the game that might be a little challenging are going to be on the offensive side of things, getting your rhythm back, getting your touches back, all of those different things. But I'm not expecting that the Vegas Golden Knights, that William Karlsson is going to be limited in any way, shape, or form in terms of this game. I just look at Karlsson's inclusion, his ability to get back in the lineup, as being a massive boost for his teammates, being a massive boost, obviously, for him, and another tool in the toolbox for John Tortorella to move around and find the right combinations in order to give an Anaheim Ducks team that scores a lot fits trying to score goals. Now, we talked about it. We just mentioned it. The reality of the situation is the Anaheim Ducks, the Vegas Golden Knights, they've scored a bunch of goals here through the first round of the Stanley Cup playoffs. Anaheim, total goals 26. Vegas, total goals 23. Like, prolific offensively in the first round, Anaheim and Vegas. Now, at 5-on-5, they're exactly the same, which is kind of wild when you think about it, but they're both minus 3, 5-on-5. Like, the Vegas Golden Knights, the Anaheim Ducks scored 14 goals for 5-on-5, 17 goals allowed 5-on-5 in the first round for Anaheim against Edmonton, for Vegas against Utah. Now, where Anaheim shined the brightest in round number one against the Edmonton Oilers was power play. They were 8 for 16. They were 50% on the man advantage against the Edmonton Oilers. Now, there's a couple of things you can pull out there. Number one, the Edmonton Oilers were banged up. Number two, the Edmonton Oilers didn't kill particularly well, and they didn't defend particularly well, at least not to the level that you expect out of the Vegas Golden Knights. The Golden Knights come into this series tremendous on the penalty kill. They allowed one goal 16 times shorthanded. They were 93.8% efficient, not to mention the Golden Knights penalty kill outscored the Utah Mammoth power play 2-1. Two shorthanded goals to one power play goal for Utah. The Golden Knights penalty kill got the job done. And even though the power play for Vegas was not as prolific as it was in the regular season, they still finished the series 20%. They still were able to win the special teams battle on the power play and penalty kill side of things. And for Vegas, that's one of the areas you look at in this game in particular. So many things reset in the Stanley Cup playoffs. What you did in the last round, by virtue of matchups, by virtue of the team that you're playing and how they defend, all of those things can be situational to the series. Like the Anaheim Ducks power play, do I expect them to be 50% against the Golden Knights? Absolutely not, because the Golden Knights kill penalties better and defend at a higher rate than the Edmonton Oilers do. But for Anaheim right now, they are feeling really good about their power play. They're feeling really good about how things are moving, what their looks are, all of those different things. So for Vegas, you don't want to keep that momentum going for Anaheim. You want to have a tremendously strong penalty killing day in this one and halt that momentum in game number one to set the standard, to set the tone. Now, the other thing that a lot of people will point to here, it's the regular season record. Because the Anaheim Ducks swept the Golden Knights for the first time ever in their history. Here's the deal. The regular season doesn't mean anything in the postseason. And I know that's going to rankle some feathers, and that's fine. Like, it doesn't really matter. But the reality is, it doesn't matter. Both Vegas and Anaheim today are very different than what they were the last time they played each other in February. That's just the reality of the situation. Especially now with William Karlsson coming back into the fold, they're just different teams now. They've been through a first-round playoff matchup. They've been through the ups and downs, the ebbs and flows of a series. They're just different. Not to mention the fact, John Tortorella's behind the bench of the Vegas Golden Knights. It's a different look for Vegas. It's a different look for Anaheim. So you can throw out what happened in the regular season. It's all going to come down to experience. It's all going to come down to how these teams right now in this moment match up with one another. And I think for the Golden Knights, the fact that they got through Utah, a team very similar to the Anaheim Ducks, it's a nice little confidence boost for Vegas going into round number two. Still got a lot more to get to here on the pregame show. We're going to chat with Danny Webster, Las Vegas Review-Journal, on the other side of the break. Presented by Lee's Discount Liquor, you're listening to the Vegas Golden Knights Radio Network.
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7: 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It's BGK pregame show, the Golden Knights, Anaheim Ducks, Game 1, Round 2, Stanley Cup playoffs. Joining us now to set the table, Danny Webster, Las Vegas Review-Journal. Hey, Danny, how you doing?
8: Doing well, Ryan. How are we doing?
7: I'm good. I'm looking forward to this series in a lot of different ways. We'll get to the matchup between the Golden Knights and the Anaheim Ducks in just a moment, but let's start with the biggest news of the day. William Karlsson, after missing nearly 6 months of NHL action, will suit up and be in the lineup for game number one. Where's the impact felt most immediately from William Karlsson?
8: Skating, more center depth, playoff performer, like you name it. They have missed him for the last 6 months. Really interesting to see how the lineup shakes up now that you're pretty much fully healthy for the first time. And like you said, 6 months, it's kind of insane. But, you know, there's no doubt they missed him. He's been around the locker room. He's been around his teammates. So it hasn't been a completely, you know, shocking transition with him out, but you know, having him in the locker room is a lot different than having him on the ice, and they got him back and it's perfect timing.
7: How long do you think it will take Karlsson to feel like himself?
8: I think it may only take a game, and it, you know, I think when you look at it, it's the skating.
7: Yeah,
8: you know, he's gonna skate, and that's the conditioning is gonna be good. The skating is going to allow him to ease up. The timing is going to be the biggest thing. And I think that's probably going to take a game, maybe two. But when you're talking about a guy who uses his speed, who relies on his defensive game, those instincts, I think, are going to be there from the get-go. The timing is going to take a little bit, but I think it's not going to take long at all for him.
7: Now, we don't know what...

0: this job down the middle.
1: Yes.
0: And we're going to touch on Marner in just a minute. But if you've got the opportunity to put together Marner, Carlson, Stone, that trio defensively can shut everybody down.
2: Absolutely.
0: And like on paper.
2: On paper, yeah. Yes, 100%. And, you know, it allows Marner to get away from being in the faceoff dot. It allows him to go back to the wing. Him and Stone still have chemistry together. Carlson and Stone have chemistry together from playing together. Like, I personally feel that that line would do a lot of wonders when you're getting into crunch time and you need to shut teams down, and you can move Howden down and make a tough decision there. But that's where I would go. Mm-hmm. Eventually, we'll see where it lands up. But it sounds like right now they're going to start him on the third line, just a matter of who.
0: Danny Webster, Las Vegas Review-Journal, joining us here as we set the table on Vegas and Anaheim. Game one, round two, Stanley Cup playoffs. Let's get into Marner then.
1: Yeah.
0: Obviously, it was an exclamation point type of performance in game number six. Two goals, an assist, three-point day. And in a lot of ways, it was kind of like the payoff for how good Marner was throughout the series.
1: Yeah.
0: It just materialized in goals, and it was a big-time performance in a closeout game. Like, does that performance have you look at Marner differently at all?
2: I don't know if differently. I thought that he was really good in round one. Like
0: yeah.
2: you said, I thought that he was doing really good things defensively. He set up Brett Howden for both of his shorthanded goals in that series. He was fantastic in that area on the PK. Like, I felt like he had a really good series, and like you said, capped it off with the first goal, just a sublime shift of 2 minutes 42 seconds that ends with him throwing a clapper from the right dot, and then the second one, a power play goal, just to cap off what's been a struggling power play for that team, and they get one to close it out. I think that it hasn't changed his impact for me, but we are now at the point now where it's round two. More eyes are going to be on him, and it's going to be on him to deliver in these bigger situations.
0: Let's slide over to the Anaheim Ducks side of the equation. Very similar opponent to the Utah Mammoth. Like, how much utility is in that for Vegas that they were able to handle a fast team, a young team, and a highly skilled team in Utah?
2: It is going to be similar. Cutter Gauthier can shoot, just like Dylan Gunther can. Leo Carlson is becoming a 200-foot force in this league, and he is going to be a problem for a very long time. He presents a lot more difficult challenges than Logan Cooley. Then you look on the back end. They add John Carlson at the deadline. Jackson Lacombe has turned into a very elite defenseman at 25 years old. You have a really good goaltender, Lucas Dostal. The key for me when we're talking about Anaheim isn't necessarily what they're going to do off the rush, because they're going to get their chances off the rush. The difference for me is going to be net front. And Anaheim can get guys into the front of the net. They got Chris Kreider, you know, Alex Killorn, Ryan Poehling. They like to park themselves in front, get those tips, get those deflections. How do the Golden Knights handle that, knowing that they're going to bruise them down low, even if they don't have Radko Gudas? So there's going to be a lot of those situations that I'm looking for, but net front is going to be key, and Anaheim does present that kind of a challenge that Utah did not have.
0: Beyond the experience
2: yeah.
0: factor, like, where do the Golden Knights have the biggest advantage in the series?
2: I think probably down the middle.
0: Yeah.
2: If you look at it, I mean, now that you get William Carlson back, you solidify your center depth, even if you keep Mitch Marner there. Even if you have him there, you at least have a defensive responsibility guy that can handle things down low. But down the middle, the Golden Knights, we've talked about it for years, the one area that they've always been strong at is down the middle. And if you're looking for an advantage in this series, Anaheim is very good. They're getting there. But it's Leo Carlson and then maybe a couple of question marks elsewhere down the middle. You're going to need all four guys rolling, and right now the Golden Knights do have that.
0: Special teams, always important when it comes to playoff hockey. Mm-hmm. The Anaheim Ducks, 8 for 16, 50% against the Edmonton Oilers.
2: Good Lord.
0: But the Golden Knights aren't the Edmonton Oilers.
2: Yeah.
0: Like, do you buy the Ducks' power play, like their ability to change the trajectory of a series with their man advantage?
2: It could be. I mean, you're talking about Gauthier from the right circle. He can fire shots with the best of them. You got Carlson in front. You know, Mikael Granlund, when he gets on the ice, he's capable of doing things. Lacombe, quarterback in that unit, I would presume. Like, there are weapons on that side. But the Golden Knights,

0: PK was so good against Utah, and I know the power play isn't as maybe as, you know, elite as Anaheim's can be, but 15 to 16 on the kill for the entire series. They were really strong, especially as the series wore on. It's going to be a big test for that PK that, again, was really good against Utah.
1: Okay, game one's always important, but sometimes they're a little all over the place. What's your key to the game for the Golden Knights to come away with a victory here?
0: You know what? I'm honestly expecting a track meet in game one. You know, it's going to remind us a lot, I think, of Edmonton from 23 in game one, where it was just back and forth, back and forth, back and forth. I'm expecting that a little bit. So the key of the game for me, for the Golden Knights, is can you get to your game fast enough to where you can clog up the neutral zone and keep the Ducks to the outside and do not get bought into the track meet that is going to happen. Anaheim is definitely going to get their chances, much like Utah had its chances in the first few games. But as the series wore on, and even in 4, 5, and 6, even though it took overtime, the Golden Knights got to their game. They clogged away the neutral zone. They were able to limit Utah's big-time players. They're going to need to do that as the series wears on for Anaheim. But tonight, if they can do that at the right amount of time, they should be able to get a win. But I would not. It's not going to be 9-6 like Colorado, Minnesota. But I'm expecting a lot of goals tonight.
1: You say that. We'll
0: see. Know, right? And then it goes into like four overtimes after that. You know.
1: All right, Danny. Last one for you. Night to shine.
0: William Karlsson. I mean,
1: okay. not to temper expectations or anything.
0: No. I mean, he's expecting a Hattie and six assists tonight. He said it himself in the locker room. But, you know, I joked with him. I joked with him this morning, him being the avid Star Wars fan that he is. Of course, he would come back on May the 4th.
1: Right.
0: It's written in stone. Mm-hmm. Like, it's in the Kyber crystal. It's all that. Right. It's all there. William Karlsson, Knight to Shine.
1: All right, great stuff as always, Danny. Thanks for jumping on and doing this. Enjoy the game. We'll chat soon.
0: All right, thanks, Ryan.
1: That is Danny Webster, Las Vegas Review-Journal, helping us set the table on Vegas and Anaheim. Game one, round two, Stanley Cup playoffs. We're back with more in a moment. 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
1: 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It's VGK pregame show, the Golden Knights, Anaheim Ducks, game one, round two, Stanley Cup playoffs. A player profile, I mean, it's going to come as no surprise to anybody. It's going to center on a couple of different players for Anaheim, who I thought had tremendous opening round playoffs against the Edmonton Oilers. Number one, Jackson Lacombe. He leads the Ducks in points, 9 points in six games played in that opening round matchup against the Edmonton Oilers. A single goal, 8 assists, plus six, and 27 minutes time on ice for Lacombe. You want to talk about one of the differences between the Utah Mammoth and
6: you know, the Anaheim Ducks, and this is no disrespect to Mikhail Sergachev, because Sergachev is a very, very good defenseman, but Lacombe is younger. He's got that kind of ability to control a game from the back end, and I think just right now in this moment, he is finding his stride as a pro and elite defenseman. So Lacombe is one of the major areas of emphasis for me. Leo Carlson will probably get into more as the series develops, because in a lot of ways, an offensive driver, similar type of player just in terms of what he does offensively to Evgeny Malkin, a prime Evgeny Malkin. He can hold on to the puck. He's very creative, and he sees lanes that other players don't. But Cutter Gauthier, for me, is the guy that stirs the drink in terms of offense and shots. 4 goals, 7 points, 6 playoff games. He finishes off plays. Like, that's what he does. He's got a heck of a shot, and for the Golden Knights, you have to be aware of when Gauthier is on the ice and where he is at all times. Take a break. Come back with more in a moment. Presented by Lee's Discount Liquor, you're listening to the Vegas Golden Knights Radio Network.
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1: 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VGK pregame show, the Golden Knights, Anaheim Ducks, Game 1, Round 2, Stanley Cup playoffs. You know, we touched on special teams. It's going to be incredibly important in this series. Now, in a lot of ways, everything resets after a playoff series because the opponent isn't the same. Like, Anaheim was tremendous, prolific on the power play against the Edmonton Oilers. But as I've said multiple times, the Golden Knights penalty kill is not the same as the Edmonton Oilers penalty kill. It just isn't. Vegas was so good on the PK in round number one, allowing just one goal, 16 times shorthanded. 93.8% penalty killing efficiency, and the Golden Knights penalty kill outscored the Utah Mammoth power play. That is difference-making in terms of a playoff series. Now, the Anaheim Ducks, equally as impressive on their power play, 8 for 16, they're feeling confident, but for the Golden Knights, set the tone with your penalty kill early, and you might be able to take away some offense from Anaheim. Still got a lot more to get to here on the pregame show. We'll chat with Eddie Rivkin. You'll hear from Kaiden Korzak. All that's coming up next. 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
5: 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KKGK Las Vegas. Welcome to the Vegas Golden Knights pregame show. We're just a little over a half hour away from puck drop and getting you set for the game. Here's your host, Ryan Wallace.
6: Welcome into the Vegas Golden Knights pregame show as the Golden Knights are set to take on the Anaheim Ducks. It is game one, round two of the Stanley Cup playoffs. And for the Vegas Golden Knights, it's another up-and-coming young team that they've got to contend with if they want to get to the next round, the Western Conference Final. To help us set the table on this one, we bring in Eddie Rivkin, the host of the Hockey Nights in Vegas podcast. Hey, Eddie, how you doing?
12: It's a glorious Monday, Brian. I am ready for playoff hockey.
6: Yeah, it is going to be really interesting. This is a unique series in the sense that there are some similarities between Anaheim and Utah, and we'll touch on that in just a moment. But before we get too deep into Vegas and Anaheim, let's get to the big news of the day, and that is that the Golden Knights are getting William Karlsson back. He is expected to be back in the lineup. John Tortorella confirmed it earlier today. Karlsson has not played since November 8th, a game, coincidentally, against the Anaheim Ducks with a 4-3 overtime loss for the Vegas Golden Knights. So when you think about getting Karlsson back in the lineup, he's missed a ton of time, but how important is it for Karlsson? How important is it for the Golden Knights?
12: Well, I think it's going to be significant. I'm not quite sure how significant it's going to be tonight. November 8th is an awful, awful long time ago. He did practice with Henderson for the last week. He did travel to Utah for the end of the series. He does have a little bit of his legs, we would assume, but we can't, you know, he joked about it in the media scrum after, you know, when they asked him what his expectations were, and he said, well, you know, maybe a hat trick and six assists. But, you know, the truth of the matter is if he gets 15, 16, 17 minutes and he gets his legs under him, that's going to bode incredibly well for the Vegas Golden Knights as they make their way down the series. It's a huge uplift for the room. He's one of the best teammates. He's an original misfit. He's an incredible 200-foot player. I don't know if he'll see any PK time. I think they're probably going to want to keep him as much as at 5-on-5 as they can. But this completely solidifies down the middle for the Golden Knights. Mm-hmm. We have had an epiphany having Nick Dowd, the best faceoff guy in the lineup, be the fourth line center, and the fourth line was arguably the tipping point in the series against Utah. But bringing Wild Bill back in there, that just literally, and we've talked about it earlier, Ryan, this puts all the pieces of the chessboard exactly where you would want them to be.
6: All right, so let's slide over and talk about the Anaheim Ducks. They were able to eliminate the Edmonton Oilers in six games. It was a highly offensive series, to put it mildly. Defense, not so much. Offense, for sure, on full display. Now, what are your initial impressions of the Golden Knights' opponent in the Anaheim Ducks?
12: I think it's the same thing. They don't defend well, the Ducks. They don't have great goaltending. This is the perfect matchup for the second round, because the Golden Knights played a team that's young and fast and playing basically on house money. Nobody really expected them to get there to the playoffs. Certainly nobody expected them to beat Edmonton. We did know Edmonton was a little bit banged up, but we also know that Edmonton does not play defense, has terrible goaltending, and has no depth. So this is almost a mirror series with a different colored jersey. Anaheim has a little bit more experience on the back line, and they've got a couple more veterans. But this is a plug-and-play opportunity for the Golden Knights. Same style. We know exactly what we're going to get from the Anaheim Ducks. Throw out the fact that the Anaheim Ducks won all three games during the regular season, all by the score of 4-3. All that's horse pucky. It's out the window. The Vegas Golden Knights are the big, mean guy on the street. And I think that, you know, that's going to be the key to the whole series, Ryan.
6: Eddie Rifkin, host of the Hockey Nights in Vegas podcast, joining us here to set the table on Vegas and Anaheim Round 2 Stanley Cup playoffs. All right, let's go back to game number 6. Two goals, an assist, three-point day for Mitch Marner. He was tremendous for the Golden Knights in an elimination closeout game. Like, when you think of Mitch Marner, is that the payoff for all of the little things that Mitch does that helps this team win on a regular basis?
12: I don't know if I would say it was necessarily the payoff. I think it's just the most visible. It's the most that the fans can see that they can really sort of sink their teeth into. But if you look at Mitch Marner not in Game 6, all the little things that he's done in the playoffs, even going back to the regular season, we were asked before if it was disappointing that he only had 81 points or something like that. The intangibles are what make Mitch Marner the superstar. He is not a highly visible Nathan MacKinnon, Connor McDavid kind of superstar. But his contributions to this team are so incredibly significant. But you have to be really, really attentive, and you've got to be really watching the game to see all the things that he did. And the best example of that is Brett Howden's overtime goal, double overtime goal in Game 5 was set up by the simplest little stick lift by Mitch Marner in the corner. Two stick lifts. And that's what set it up. Those kind of plays are what make Mitch Marner what it is. He's never going to be a 120-point highlight reel superstar. I think this was great for Mitch, and I think it only bodes well for the Golden Knights that he feels even better about himself going forward, Ryan.
6: You know, Eddie, against Utah, the Golden Knights won the special teams battle. They were better than Utah on the power play. They were better at Utah on the penalty kill. The Anaheim Ducks come into this series with the best power play in the league. They're 50%, 8 goals on 16 attempts. Is that a concern? Are you worried about the Ducks and their power play efficiency?
12: Nope, not one bit. The other thing that Edmonton doesn't do really well is kill penalties. This is the Golden Knights don't have a learning curve going into this series. The Anaheim Ducks, this is the first time that they're going to have a playoff team, a playoff series rather, against a team that plays defense. So this is going to be a lot harder for them than it is going to be for the Golden Knights. The Golden Knights are going to be used to the speed. They just saw the speed for six games against Utah. No disrespect to Anaheim. They've got a bunch of talented kids, right? Leo Carlson is going to be a bona fide superstar in this league. But they've been bad for a really, really long time. That's how you get to draft all of these really good young kids. So, no, I'm not worried about it. I think that's going to be the difference in the series. I think at the end of the day, the Golden Knights are the least, if not tied, I think, to the least penalized team in the regular season. They're not going to take a lot of penalties. It's not going to be rough and tumble like that, and I don't think there's going to be nearly as many power play opportunities. And, you know, oh, wait, we just added William Carlson, a bona fide world-class penalty killer to the mix amongst everybody else who's been getting minutes. So, no, I'm not worried about us being able to stop their power play. I hope that the new-look power play that was, you know, bolstered a little bit by getting Mitch's goal in Game 6 keeps their rhythm going and puts pressure on the Anaheim penalty killers, Ryan.
6: All right, last one for you, Eddie. You know what it is. Who's your night to shine?
12: Well, Mitch is on a roll. You got to stay with 93, right?
6: Sure. I mean, it's your call. Whatever you want to do.
12: Yeah. No, I'll say Mitch is 1-1 tonight.
6: All right. Great stuff as always, Eddie. Thanks for jumping on and doing this. Really appreciate it. Enjoy the game. We'll chat soon.
12: Pleasure. See you at the rink, Ryan.
6: That is Eddie Rifkin, the host of the Hockey Nights in Vegas podcast, joining us here to set the table on Vegas and Anaheim. We're back with more in a moment. Presented by Lee's Discount Liquor, you're listening to the Vegas Golden Knights Radio Network.
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5: Welcome back to the Vegas Golden Knights pregame show. Here's Dan Duva with his player pregame interview.
19: In Las Vegas, the Golden Knights play game one of the second round against the Anaheim Ducks. I'm Dan Duva with Golden Knights defenseman Kaden Korzak. Kaden, how's it going?
20: Good, Dan. How are you?
19: I'm very well. I'm reminded of the fact that here as we start the second round, last year, your very first career playoff game was game one of the second round against the Edmonton Oilers. What do you remember about that?
20: Yeah, that was kind of like a whirlwind of a day, to be honest. You know, Petro was good to go and then came to the rink, and I think it was about 15 minutes prior to warm-up, he just kind of caught a bug and was throwing up and stuff, so... you know, I think it was good, to be honest. There wasn't much thinking going into it. I just kind of hopped right into it and just kind of felt normal out there. So, yeah, that was a whirlwind for sure.
19: And for those who don't remember, last season you played about half of the regular season. So you were playing a few and then sitting for a few and then, you know, hadn't played in the first round. I wonder how you handled that once the game started. How did you feel?
20: Yeah, no, I felt good. I mean, it just felt like a normal game. You know, the coaches do a great job when you're not playing to keep your skills sharp and stay in shape. So, you know, it felt like another game.
19: And here a year later, it's a different story. You played in just about every game so far this season, and now you have an entire playoff series under your belt, not just watching, but actually participating. How do you think you've grown from that first playoff game a year ago to where you are now as a player?
20: Yeah, I mean, I think there's a lot of steps taken. You know, obviously in the first couple of games, I was a little nervous kind of going into it. You know, stakes are higher. You know, everything that is that much tighter. Mistakes are magnified. So I was definitely a little nervous to start with, but I think once we got going, I kind of felt better as the series went on, and just kind of felt like I could play hockey again.
19: Do you think that having played just about every regular season game puts you in a better position for this first round this year?
20: I would say so, yeah, for sure. I mean, I would say this is the first time that I felt like a real jump in different, like a different pace, it just felt like a different, whole different level of hockey. So I think once I got used to that, yeah, it was definitely better.
19: It's funny because, you know, every year we hear about it from the guys who've played over 100 playoff games, and they'll say it. The playoffs are just different than the regular season. But I guess you can't really know until you've lived through it.
20: Yeah, no, for sure. I mean, that very first game, I was like, whoa. So, I mean, once I kind of got my footing, I felt better.
19: So Vegas wins the series in six games against Utah. John Tortorella told us that thought that the team got better as the series went along. What did you see in your team as the series went along?
20: Yeah, I mean, I would totally agree with that. I mean, started out a little slow, and then I think as we kind of got going, we kind of got to our game, and then with a big statement win in game six in Utah, I think we really found our game. I mean, we didn't really give up too many chances. We were kind of over top of them, and I think it's going to be a similar recipe here for this series against Anaheim. They're a very similar team, high octane offense. So I think that was a great closeout game for us, and hopefully that can leap us forward here.
19: It's amazing how all the games seem so close, and then by the third period, you guys had just overwhelmed them. It's something that a few guys have talked about, that, you know, sort of the aggregate over the course of a series, you guys were just wearing them down more and more and more, and then it finally showed itself toward the end of the game.
20: Yeah, no, 100%. I mean, when you got a team like that, inexperienced in the playoffs, obviously you look at our locker room, lots of veteran guys in there, and they kind of led the charge, and that's kind of what we wanted to do, is kind of push them out of the series, and I think it showed there in game six.
19: What about the way that you guys played, in particular you in the defense? What led to that?
20: I think just the same thing every game. I mean, I think, like, strong on breakouts, not giving them time on the rush, you know, teams like that, like making plays off the rush. So if you can make them earn their ice, and I don't think they like that as much. So if we can continue to do that and make them work for it, I think that's the key to success.
19: I mean, you're a defenseman. You know what it's like to go back, have to peek over your shoulder if the forecheck is coming. And those defensemen didn't look like they wanted to do that as the series went along.
20: No, exactly.
19: Yeah, and the physicality of it, I mean, whether it's Kolesar or Barbashev, I mean, the entire fourth line, too. How do you think that physicality helped your club?
20: Yeah, for sure. I mean, I think that was a huge part. Yeah, I think that's a huge part of the playoffs. I mean, you look when Vegas won here, that was a massive part. It just kind of wore teams down, and you know, make them second guess going back for pucks, and then hopefully capitalize on our chances when we get it back.
19: So here we go. Turn the page to the second round. It's the Anaheim Ducks. They had a very strong series against the Edmonton Oilers. Edmonton won the first game, but the Ducks sort of pulled away. They score a lot, but they also gave up a lot. They beat you three times in the regular season. What do you see in this series matchup?
20: Yeah, I mean, obviously they're a very good team. Obviously beat a really good team in Edmonton in six games. So I think, like I said, they're a pretty similar team in Utah. A little bit bigger. But I think if we can stick to the same recipe as we did in the first round, I think we'll be fine. Yeah.
19: Unfortunately, it'll be without Jeremy Lauzon, who has just gotten better as the season went along with the Golden Knights, physical in the first round, but injured on the slash from Cooley last game. I wonder what Jeremy Lauzon has meant to you. Obviously, you guys have been a great pair together.
20: Yeah, he's been a rock for our team and for me personally, you know. Yeah, it just kind of sucks talking about it because he's been so great for me and the team. So, yeah, he's going to be a mess for sure.
19: And that, of course, leads to an opportunity for somebody else, and Ben Hutton, who has played three career playoff games, but on the whole has mostly had to watch. What do you make of getting the opportunity for Ben to come in the lineup and obviously get to play with him?
20: Yeah, no, I think we played together a couple of times this year when we had some injuries. So I think we're pretty familiar with each other, pretty good friends off the ice, so I don't think it should be any issues out there.
19: Yeah. The other guy into the lineup is a player you haven't seen in a long time. November 8th was the last time that William Karlsson was in the lineup for the Golden Knights, among the franchise leaders and just about everything. He had never missed a Golden Knights playoff game until last series. What does it mean to have number 71 back?
20: it's huge. Just having him back in the locker room and keeping the vibes nice and light, and you know, it's just it's just going to be huge for us.
19: And in particular, this series, his speed, his defensive prowess, the way that the Ducks play, it seems like this would be the perfect time to add William to the lineup.
20: Yeah, I mean, I think for sure. I mean, his game, I think it fits perfectly. High octane offense, he can shut down other teams. Top players, he can score, he can pretty much do it all, so he's going to be great to have back.
19: We'll wrap it up with a thought on this, Caden. It's been a month now since John Tortorella has taken over. I wonder in what ways that you've observed or perhaps experienced yourself he's had the biggest impact, again, whether it's on the team or you personally.
20: Yeah, I mean there's kind of been there hasn't been too many things. I mean, I think he said it. He just kind of let the leadership kind of take over, and when he feels like he needs to step in, he will. So, you know, it's been a different change. Obviously my first time with a coaching change. So, you know, I just kind of leaned on the older guys, and if I had any questions, I would just go to them.
19: Yeah, and I don't want to forget John Stevens. By the way, it's John Stevens' birthday today, so remind yourself to wish him a happy birthday. He just seems to be such a steady voice back there. He's always got the laptop. I wonder, especially into the playoffs, how he's dialed in working with you guys, preparing you for a new series.
20: Yeah, no, he's been great for me since I've been in Vegas. You know, kind of every game we kind of go over just some clips, and he makes sure everyone's dialed in and ready to go. And I can't say enough good things about Johnny.
19: There you go. Our guest has been Caden Korzak, ready for the second round for the Knights and the Ducks. Caden, thanks very much. Best of luck.
20: Thank you very much.
19: That's Caden Korzak. We're back with more in a moment, presented by Lee's Discount Liquor. This is the Stanley Cup Playoffs on the Vegas Golden Knights Radio Network.
0: Ouch! Checked from behind. Man, that's gotta hurt.
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5: This is the Vegas Golden Knights pregame show with Ryan Wallace.
1: Welcome back to the VGK pregame show. The Golden Knights, Anaheim Ducks, set to drop the puck in just a few moments. It's game one, round two of the Stanley Cup playoffs. The pregame scratch report is brought to you by UMC, the exclusive hospital of the Vegas Golden Knights. As we've touched on quite a bit here, William Karlsson makes his return to the lineup for the Vegas Golden Knights. He's missed nearly 6 months. Last game, November 8th, against the Anaheim Ducks. He returns here in game number one of round two of the Stanley Cup playoffs. Also, Jeremy Lauzon coming out of the lineup due to an injury. Ben Hutton coming into the lineup. So this is what it's going to look like up front for the Vegas Golden Knights. Top line, Ivan Barbashev, Jack Eichel, Pavel Dorofeev. On your second line, it's Brett Howden, Mitch Marner, and Mark Stone. Then third line, Tomas Hertl on the wing, William Karlsson down the middle, Keegan Kolesar on the right, and then you've got Cole Smith, Nick Dowd, and Colton Sissons as your fourth line. On defense, Braden McNabb, Shea Theodore, Noah Hanifin, Rasmus Anderson, and again into the lineup, Ben Hutton paired up with Caden Korzak, and starting in goal for the Vegas Golden Knights will be Carter Hart. Keys to the game. I think for me, John Tortorella touched on it earlier today. You know, the Golden Knights want to be on their front foot. We all talk about pace,
6: playing north, speed, all of these buzzwords. But the fact of the matter is, for me, what it comes down to is which team is more engaged at the beginning of the game? Which team is the team setting the tone, setting the pace, all of those different aspects of the game? And I think for the Golden Knights, when they were controlling play against Utah, when they were on their front foot, it was very difficult for Utah to get transition opportunities. It was very difficult for Utah to get to the inside. And I think if you do that here against Anaheim, if you dictate pace, if you are on your front foot, it becomes harder and harder for that team to traverse the neutral zone, to get into the offensive zone with numbers and rhythm. And that takes away a lot of the offense that Anaheim can generate. So for the Golden Knights, it really comes down to how quickly can they get to their game, how much can they start on time in this series, and how much can they dictate the rate of play in game number one. I think that's going to be telling. The other aspect for me is going to be discipline, right? Like, I know that Anaheim was not the strongest power play team in the regular season. However, they came off a tremendous series against Edmonton. They're going to feel good about where their power play is right now. You don't want to give them any free looks early on in game number one so that they can continue to feel good about themselves on the man advantage. Take a break. Wrap it up next on the pregame show. Presented by Lee's Discount Liquor, you're listening to the Vegas Golden Knights Radio Network.
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6: Wrapping it up here on the VGK pregame show, the Golden Knights, Anaheim Ducks, game one, round two, Stanley Cup playoffs. Both teams looking to make a statement here in game number one. For the Golden Knights, they get William Karlsson back after missing nearly 6 months of action. They also lose Jeremy Lauzon, will not play today due to an injury. Ben Hutton comes into the lineup. So night to shine. I've got some new blood to work with here, but I'm not going in any different direction other than Tomas Hertl. Now, I believe wholeheartedly that for the Golden Knights to ultimately get to where they want to get to here in the postseason, you need Hertl productive offensively. And in a lot of ways, he's been in and around it. There have been chances for sure, but Hertl alongside Karlsson, that could be the key in getting Hertl going. Karlsson does a lot of really good things. His skating ability, all of it, he drives offense in a big way. So maybe you get a couple more looks for Hertl, 5-on-5, over the course of this game, the next game, the following game, and that might be just enough for Tomas Hertl to find the back of the net. And if it is, then the Golden Knights become even more difficult to deal with offensively. So Tomas Hertl, my knight to shine. It's going to do it for me here on the pregame show. Dan Duva, Gary Lawless, they've got the call coming up next. Presented by Lee's Discount Liquor, you're listening to the Vegas Golden Knights Radio Network.

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4: From high above ringside at T-Mobile Arena in fabulous Las Vegas, Nevada, this is Monday, May 4th, 2026, and this is the Stanley Cup Playoffs on the Vegas Golden Knights Radio Network. Hello again, everybody. Dan Duva, Gary Lawless, welcoming you to the second round. The Golden Knights and the Anaheim Ducks. Of course, when the Knights came into the league, Gary, you might have thought Vegas and Anaheim would be primed for a postseason rivalry. The Ducks had won five straight divisions before the Knights came in. Then the Knights took over, and they've won more divisions than anybody since. But this is the first playoff meeting for Vegas and Anaheim.
5: Yeah, Vegas, for a long time, you know, really owned Anaheim in the regular season. Anaheim was going through a rebuild, you know, basically trying to finish last every year for a long stretch, and it's paid off. They have done some great work at the draft table. They've traded a few picks, you know, sent Zegras and Drysdale over to the Flyers. Got Gauthier, who's turned out to be a really good goal scorer for them. And to me, their best piece is up front is Leo Carlson. And obviously Jackson Lacombe leads all defensemen in the playoffs with 9 points right now, right near the top, tied with Jack Eichel, I believe, for second in points in the postseason so far. So a very young and talented Anaheim team coached by Joel Quenneville, who arguably is the best in the game, has won 3 Stanley Cups, right up there chasing Scotty Bowman as one of the all-time winningest coaches in NHL history. It's going to be a great matchup.
4: The Golden Knights defeated the Mammoth in 6 games. The Ducks defeated the Oilers in 6 games. After Edmonton won the first game, Gary, the Ducks sort of took over. As the Knights and Ducks meet for the first time, I wonder what you think about how the first round series for each club impacts what we'll see in this round as they go head to head.
5: Well, let's talk about Vegas first, because they played a young, fast, highly skilled team in Utah, figured them out at a certain point in time, and then, you know, won 3 games in a row, including a very convincing Game 6 5-1 victory. On the other side, Edmonton was so diminished through injuries, poor goaltending, all kinds of things went wrong for the Oilers. So I'm not sure what the Ducks are yet, and that's kind of, for me, the series is unpredictable going into it early on, because Edmonton wasn't a very good opponent for Anaheim. They didn't get tested. So, and they were allowed to score goals. They were really good in the power play, 8 for 16 in the opening round. There won't be as many power play opportunities in the second round as there were in the first. That's just historically the way it goes. Maybe this
6: check
5: year
6: is
5: an outlier.
6: Machining coming in hot.
5: I don't expect that to be the case. So we're gonna find out a lot tonight, and really the first 2 games, I think, will kind of tell us what the series is going to be all about.
4: There are 2 changes to the Knights lineup. Injured is Jeremy Lauzon, slashed by Logan Cooley. Ben Hutton will come into the lineup, his 4th career playoff game. Up front, Gary, William Karlsson, who has not been in the lineup since November 8th. Talked to the media this morning. He's never dealt with this sort of absence, but he is ready to go, centering the third line with Tomas Hertl and Keegan Kolesov.
5: Yeah, William's game is predicated on his ability to skate, and He's been skating a lot, and I talked to him this morning after he spoke with the media. Feels really good. Says he's got his pace. I don't expect William to, his timing, he might miss on a pass or two or a shot or a chance and not have some of that instinct for the first couple of games, but it's not going to be too fast for him. He'll figure it out real quick, and I expect William to be a huge factor. It changes the Golden Knights lineup for me, and obviously the injury to Lauzon affects them. He's been very good, has grown a lot as a player this year, and is a bear to play against. Was getting better and better in that opening round. It's a blow. But putting William Karlsson in the middle of the ice on your third line, he's a problem for any team. The Ducks are about to see two of the best two-way centers in the NHL in Eichel and Karlsson.
7: William Karlsson had not missed a Golden Knights playoff game until the first round this year. He had appeared in every single one before that and had been with the Anaheim Ducks to start his career. But the next stop was Columbus, where his head coach was John Tortorella. And John talks with us when we come back. Knights and Ducks on deck. Game one of round two on this Monday, May the 4th. Presented by Lee's Discount Liquor. This is the Stanley Cup Playoffs on the Vegas Golden Knights Radio Network.
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3: Back to the rink as Dan Duva catches up with Vegas Golden Knights coach John Tortorella.
7: In Las Vegas, the Golden Knights play game one of the second round against the Anaheim Ducks. I'm Dan Duva with head coach of the Knights, John Tortorella. John, before we look ahead to this series against Anaheim, one more look back on the first round series victory against Utah. What stands out to you about how the series unfolded and the Knights winning it in six?
10: The biggest thing in a broad term is how our team handled themselves from game to game through the momentum swings, losing a couple of games. I thought we just stayed flatline, very businesslike, and just had an inner confidence about themselves. I thought that was really impressive to watch.
7: We've talked a lot over the last month about you learning about this team, especially in a playoff series with a new head coach. Might the players have learned something about themselves and the sort of team that they are?
10: Yeah, I it's a really good question. I think sometimes players don't really know how good they can be, how good they are. I know when I came in here, when we first started, just in the 8 regular season games, I know there was a little bit of in between as far as what they are, because I think it was an inconsistent year, it was up and down, fighting to get in at that time. I think they realize how good they are, and it's funny. These guys are strong people, alphas and all that, but they have an inconsistency about how good they feel about themselves. I think that's a really important thing for a staff to remind them, we're a really good hockey team, and I think they've grabbed a hold of that.
7: And, of course, each guy is different. You learn how to push each guy's buttons. You're learning a little bit more about that.
10: Yeah. And I've, in the short time I've been here, I've made some mistakes, and I think I've hit a couple buttons on the first time the right way. I've hit a couple of buttons the wrong way and had to reset myself and try another way. That's how you get to know one another, right? And right now I feel very comfortable in knowing these guys. I think they feel more comfortable with me and them understanding me. There's always perceptions of players and coaches, but you don't really know who they are until you get a little one-on-one and a little interaction in the months that we've had here.
11: So are there a couple of buttons, things that have worked out that, that you are really proud of?
10: Well, I think the biggest thing as a team, and it's not so much me, I just want to try to get them on a road of confidence and trying to get them on a road of believing. They're the ones that play the game, right, Dan? And they're the ones that have to feel good about it because of what they're doing. I think they've had some success. I think they've gone through a little bit of turbulence and being down in games, chasing games, down in a series, and they found a way to win one in six. I think we've done a good job of trying to keep on the right road that they feel good about themselves, and they do going into this series.
11: And to zero in on that, you know, games four and five, you had a 3-2 lead going to the third, and in both of those games, Utah took a 4-3 lead. Of course, you guys tie it and then win it in overtime. Last game, you had a 2-goal lead going to the third. They got one, but then you guys took over after that.
10: Yeah, you know, it's funny, when it was 2-0 going into the third period, it felt pretty strange for us. I told the coaches when we were walking out, I said, something crazy is going to happen here. And we settle ourselves down. They score their goal. But I watch our bench. No one's really said much. We just went about our business. I think they had a chance or a flurry after their first goal, and the building was crazy. I thought we handled ourselves really well. And obviously, Sizz scoring that third goal just a couple minutes after was really big.
11: Yeah. We have to come up with a name for them because, as you said, fourth line is not the right term, but this Cole Smith, Nick Dowd, Colton Sissons line combined for 6 goals along with, I mean, those are the numbers, Torts. What else, aside from the numbers, would you point to with those?
10: Well, they brought the personality to the team that we need to have, right? And it's a grind line for me. And they played under the hash. They grinded. They banged. They were in front of that looking for deflections. That draws everybody else in, and even here in the locker room, other guys on other lines saying that's the way we got to play. So they bring the right personality in playoff hockey, and we're going to need them this series.
11: Mitch Marner has been a point per game player since he came to the Golden Knights. What we saw in game 6 from the radio booth looked like his best game in these playoffs. What did you see?
10: Yeah, that's his best game, and I think he gets put under a microscope, because everybody looks at stats, and you know, I guess his stats aren't that good as far as goals and assists in playoffs, right? And it's Toronto that's bringing this up, and that follows him around. Even before he had his best game in Game 6, he did so many little things, so many little plays to help us create offense, and some of the defensive plays he made. People don't see that because it's not a number at the end of the night on a sheet of paper. So he was good all through it. I'm happy for him, and I hope that propels him coming into the series, that he feels that much better about himself as far as what he did is scoring a couple goals for us.
11: As we transition into this series against the Ducks, you had talked with us on the pregame show a few times about how you wanted to defend better. Only gave up the one goal last game, and it looked like the group supporting Carter Hart around the crease was a strength. How did you see that as it now trends into this next round?
10: Yeah, I thought we started playing better away from the puck. We made a couple of small little adjustments because we really struggled at the beginning of the series with their speed, with Utah's speed. This is another speedy team here and a very, very skilled team. I thought we bought into that. The number one priority is we need to defend first, handle ourselves away from the puck, and the offense will come off of that. That's a very key point for us here entering this series, and they got better and better as the series went on.
11: We know Jeremy Lauzon was injured, so not available for now. Ben Hutton, veteran player who's been around. He's a Maine Black Bear, by the way, as you know. I wonder what you look at, expect to see Hutton and Korzak together, and what you see and how you'll deploy them here in this series.
10: Yeah, we'll start with 6. We'll start with those pairs where Hutz goes right in Lozy's spot. I'll leave it up to Johnny as the game goes on. We've talked about it. You know, Hutz hasn't played much. We'll see what his game looks like. You know, he's a pretty aggressive kid. He's got some good size. This is a much bigger team we're playing, Anaheim versus Utah. I'm looking for him to step right in. As the game goes on, we'll see where it goes. We've talked about maybe different pairs at certain times if things don't go the way we want, but that'll happen as we play the game.
11: And then up front, William Karlsson, who you've known for many years with the Blue Jackets, even before then was an Anaheim Duck. played for the Norfolk Admirals in the American League. He's back, has not seen game action since November 8th. He returns to the lineup, and it seems that this might be the perfect time for him to come into the lineup against a very fast and offensive team like the Ducks.
10: Yeah, Bill immediately brings us as a faster team, right? And the way he skates and just his knowledge of how you play. He's such a great pro. He's won. He does everything, offense, face-offs, penalty kill, all those things. It's a huge addition to us, and it's in the middle of the ice, too, right? It's a center iceman. So good timing. I'm happy for Bill. He's put a lot of time into his process as far as rehabbing, and really looking forward to getting him on the ice.
11: And last thing, Torts, is just your view of the series with Joel Quenneville across the way.

0: school stuff. I'll shake his hand after the series. We're working against one another. I'm not going to wish him too much good luck. I'm sure he feels the same way. We'll find one another after the series is over.
1: Torts, thanks very much. Best of luck.
0: My pleasure.
1: That's John Tortorella. We're back with more in a moment, presented by Lee's Discount Liquor. This is the Stanley Cup Playoffs on the Vegas Golden Knights Radio Network. Rely

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1: It's time for Vegas Golden Knights hockey. Let's head to the booth with Dan Duva and Gary Lawless.
2: Moments from hockey here at T-Mobile Arena. Golden Knights and Ducks. First time these clubs meet in the Stanley Cup playoffs. Anaheim having knocked out the higher-seeded Oilers, number two in the Pacific. Ducks were three. Of course, the Knights, number one in the Pacific, knocked out wild card number one, the Utah Mammoth. So here we go, Gary. Knights and Ducks. And somewhat similar, as we heard from John Tortorella, the Ducks and the Mammoth. But you were interested on a couple of things that John Key did on.
3: You know, ever since he got here, he's talked about coaching the mind. And one of the things he said he was impressed with was how the team handled itself. And, you know, what does he mean by that? Well, you know, when the opposition scores a big goal, you know, does the Golden Knights sag? Or do they start talking on the bench and make sure that the next shift and the next stretch is really good? And they didn't let Utah very often string together goals. They did in the comeback in game two, and again in game four they let them back into the game. But for the most part, it was Utah would get one goal and that'd be it, and then Vegas would get back at them.
2: Ready for Star Spangled Banner here at the Fortress. Let's go downstairs to Bruce Cusick.
4: The national anthem performed tonight by Golden Pipes Carnell Johnson.

0: Ladies and gentlemen, that was Carnell Johnson.
1: And we are ready and set to go for a game one, second round. Knights playing their 113th Stanley Cup playoff game. Ducks playing their 169th. This is, of course, the eighth time the Knights have reached the Stanley Cup playoffs. It'll be their 20th series for the Ducks. This is the 15th postseason. One-time Stanley Cup winners. The

0: first postseason for the Ducks. Goaltenders today, Carter Hart back between the pipes for Vegas to our right. Carter is 13-7 in his postseason career, responsible for all the minutes between the pipes in the postseason so far. Lukáš Dostál, 4-2 in his first handful of playoff games. Billy Husso, the backup, had a few minutes in relief in the first round series. Billy Husso just had a baby a couple days ago. Congratulations. Knights start their fourth line. Cole Smith, Nick Down, Colton Sissons, Braden McNamshe, Theodore on defense. Ducks also start their fourth line. Jeffrey Viel, Tim Washey, Ian Moore, Jackson Lacombe, and Jacob Trouba, the top pair defensively. Jean Hébert, Trevor Hansen, the referees. Gil Murchison and Bevan Mills, the linesman. Ready to go at center ice. Vegas in goal. Ducks in white. Opening draw won by the Ducks. Tim Washey, who won 13 out of 15 last game. And the Ducks get control. They send a bouncer in. It's secured on a hop by Carter Hart to our right. And he secures it for the whistle just 9 seconds in. Gary, the Knights, of course, had so much success against the Ducks over the course of the regular season over the years. Not this year. 0-3. Two of those three wins to extra time.
1: None of those games came after the Olympic break. So that all earlier in the season, and you know, Vegas obviously has been a different team. It's been a tale of two seasons for the Golden Knights. BC under Bruce Cassidy, and then JT under John Tortorella.
0: Speaking of the Olympic break, the Ducks have trailed in 30 of 32 games since the Olympic break. Winning a draw right side, Terry got a shot away. Carter Hart fights it off, Knights clear of the zone. Opening 20 seconds of game number one. Ducks send it back in. Hart steers it behind. Theodore, the former Duck, checked out by Chris Kreider. Collision on the far boards. Down there, trying to get the puck out. Down Sissons and Cole Smith. Each had two goals. Total is six for this line in the opening round series. Knights right to left, up to the offensive line. Sissons trying to split the D, but he is stood up, approaching the goal. Puck ends up in the near corner. Eichel coming on with Hannafin pressuring the Ducks, but Anaheim does come out to the neutral zone. On the near side, right goes Killorn, dropped it off in the slot, nobody home. Sissons at the end of his shift for the Golden Knights. Got it out to Jack Eichel, who sends it opposite corner, but it's an offside entry, and that'll bring the draw back the other side. Minute into the first period, 0-0. Ducks credited with three shots already. None get for the Knights, but they were all low percentage opportunities.
1: They're going to say Jack didn't have the red line there, and they're going to call it icing, Dan. Jack is perplexed.
0: Eichel with 9 points in the first round series. One goal and eight assists. Couple of multi-point performances in there. One helper last game. Knights win the draw. Rasmus Anderson lifts it out of play. I think it was a deflection.
1: Yeah, it's going to be a penalty.
0: The deflection, the officials are going to talk it over. Yeah. Anderson was saying it should even be a neutral zone draw was the gesticulation. Remember, Anderson was guilty of delay of game puck over the glass late in game six in Salt Lake City. Knights killed it off. They were up by a few goals at that point. Here's the call.
2: Las Vegas number four, minor penalty delay game.
0: Wow, so in about 6 minutes of hockey time, late in game six and early in game one, Anderson twice committing puck over the glass delay of game. And the Knights will be shorthanded just about a minute into this game one.
1: I think they got the call right. I don't think it was tipped by one of the Ducks, and it looked like it did not hit the glass. So this will be a big test for Vegas right off the bat. Anaheim went 8 of 16 on the power play against Edmonton. Vegas was 15 of 16 on the PK versus Utah. Two strikes going against one another.
0: Eichel against Gauthier, and Eichel wins it for the Knights. McNabb cranks it around, and all the way back down it goes. Stopped by Lukáš Dostál behind his net. Just about 94% for the Knights in the postseason on the kill. Don't forget two shorthanded goals. Ducks work in on the left, shot off the outside of the goal from the far corner. Knights get to it. McNabb working down low. Deflects out to the near side. There's a stickless defenseman in Theodore on the right side. Seneca up to the circle and hands it off. Gauthier out high. Lacombe, a shot. Knocked down in front. And the rebound goes to the near side. It went off the stick of Seneca, and a stick broke on the play. Knights shorthanded. 2-on-2. Eichel on the left with Stone. It was a wide 2-on-2. Eichel couldn't do much with the puck. It's carried back the other way by Lacombe. To the Ozone come the Ducks. Gauthier got clipped on the entry. Puck slides on goal, secured by Carter Hart. Down to a minute 11 on the penalty with Anderson in the box. puck over the glass for a delay of game. It's also worth pointing out, Gary, not only have the Ducks been hot on the power play in the postseason against the Oilers, if you go back to the regular season, they have power play goals in 10 straight games, 13 for 30 in that period of time. And obviously success against the different goaltenders thrown out there by the Oilers. But the Knights have been fantastic. They were seventh in the regular season on the kill, but they've been dynamite here in the postseason. Minute 11 on the penalty. Left circle draw for the Ducks. And the Knights bring on a new group of killers. Brett Howden out there with Nick Doubt, plus Theodore and McNabb. And the faceoff man, Mikhail Granlund, is tossed. And so it's Leo Carlson who wins it back to the line. Feed goes to the corner. Theodore engages there. Dowd watching that side of the ice as well. Theodore engages, forcing a pointward pass. John Carlson toward Leo Carlson. It missed him. McNabb lifts the puck up, and it'll make it all the way back down the ice.
1: 50 seconds left, Dan.
0: There are three Carlsons in the lineup. William Carlson for the Golden Knights. John Carlson and Leo Carlson for the Ducks. All spelled differently. None of them are related. John Carlson in the slot, tied up by Brett Howden. Marner's off to the races. Marner across the line, right wing. Tap back, Hannafin. Back toward the goal, just missed. On a backhand try, shorthanded. Off the near boards, Brett Howden has tied up three Ducks. Now it's carried back the other way. Anaheim through center, left to right. Granlund played a rink wide. Mishandled on the entry by Leo Carlson. Marner the other way. He shoots it from the blue. Glove save secured by Dostal. And that brings the penalty clock to 12 seconds. Opening 3 minutes of game one. 0-0 with that being the first shot on goal for the Knights. Three so far for the Ducks, but none during this man advantage. And you hear the reaction now. The fans saluted him during the warm-up, but now they are coming to their feet at T-Mobile Arena. William Carlson is back for the first time since November 8th. The 14 regular season games, longest time he's missed in his career. One of the great players in franchise history. Never missed a Golden Knights playoff game until this season. He returns for game one of the second round. And up front on the draw, but the Ducks win the faceoff. And out they go left to right. 5 seconds on the penalty with Anderson in the box. Already standing. Puck around the rim for the Ducks. Out to the right point. There's Trouba. Shoot. Save. Rebound. Near side. Taken by Vegas. Out they go. Connection. Anderson is in. Shot. Shut down. Dostal took it down near his left pad. Near the glove. On the try by Anderson. The jailbreak. Two on two the other way. To the inside track. Hart makes the save and secures the puck. Shoving afterwards. And the whistle stops play. Just after the penalty ended, an opportunity for the Ducks, two on two at even strength. But Connor Hart makes the toughest of his four saves so far.
1: Carlson gets that puck, sees Anderson, Swede to Swede, right up the middle of the ice. The right-handed shot, Anderson tries to go low underneath the glove, and Dostal knocks it down.
0: Yeah, gets the underside of the glove, then it hits the top of the left pad. Anderson, no points in the first round series against the Mammoth, so that's no points in six games. It was the first time all season he went six games without a point. There's a look at even strength just after the Knights' successful kill. Penalty kill brought to you by Just Ingredients. 0-0, 3.5 minutes into game one. Knights clear it out, Ducks send it back in. Carter Hart using the far glass. And it gets out to center. Marner in pursuit. Bouncing around between the benches. And the Knights can't get control. Ducks it on the far side. Stone and Marner engage there. Trying to take it back for the Knights. Feed goes rink wide. John Carlson a shot. Gobbled up by Hart. Went down to the butterfly. It was coming near his belly. He scooped it up with the glove and has the whistle.
1: Right off the bat here, Mitch Marner looks like he's got an extra dose of confidence. It's like that three-point game was like a shot at B12 for him, and all of a sudden there's the weight of expectations that sort of held him down in Toronto during the playoffs. He's shred that. He's got that monkey off his back. He looks good early in this one.
0: In the regular season, 80 points in 81 games. In the playoffs so far, 7 points in six games, including, as Gary said, 3 points, 2 goals, 1 assist last time out in game six. Knights get the draw, and they send it in. Theodore to Kolesar, who steers it in. Knights get it at the left point. McNabb right. Theodore, one-timer, deflected up and out of play. Knights will get an ozone drop. And it's worth pointing out, Gary, while Mitch Marner had some special moments during the regular season for the Golden Knights, remember the five-point game over a month ago, John Tortorella said that was Marner's best game of the playoffs. And as you say, you know that night to night, different guys are going to step up. Remember, earlier in this series, Tortorella said, this was Jack Eichel's best game that I've ever seen him play. We just go on down the list. Brett Howden had one of those. Opportunities for different guys on different nights to step up. You never know who it will be. And just like, you know, you say different players might not have had the best regular season, you turn that page. It's a blank slate in the postseason. So more than ample opportunity for, let's say, Tomas Hertl. Ducks get the draw. And they do clear it out the near side from his own blue line. There's Caden Korzak, starts it ahead. Hertl. And Carlson, trouble coming in. Carlson will take it at the blue. He backhands it deep. William Carlson, Tomas Hertl, and Keegan Kolesar, the Knights' third line. Ben Hutton playing his fourth career playoff game, paired with Caden Korzak because of the injury to Jeremy Lauzon. Hutton defending the entry. Seneca, tough angle shot, save. Right pad down. On the shot from the right wing, Carter Hart to save. Back to center come the Knights. Here's Dorothea with speed, joined by Hanifin. Dorothea back across Eichel to Hanifin. Just skipped by him, cruising through the right circle as he came toward the net. Goes in behind the Ducks' goal. 5 minutes into the game, 0-0. Ducks credited with six shots, Knights with just one. The Anderson breakaway after the Knights' penalty kill. To center it goes. Seneca wipes out. Puck to the Vegas line and steered in by Granlund. 84th career playoff game for Granlund. He's been on multiple teams that the Knights have seen in the playoffs, but not during the times that the Knights played those teams in the playoffs. This is the first time Granlund has played a playoff game against the Knights. So he's been a regular in the postseason. Here they come. John Carlson on the right and a shot. Save! And that was, pardon me, not Carlson, but Drew Hellison, the defenseman. He's playing in his sixth playoff game, in for the injured Rodko Gudas. Another big-time save there by Carter Hart. Vegas is into the offensive zone, but offside. Just over 5 minutes into the first period.
1: That's first real good shot and chance for the Ducks comes off of this play. Hellison looks like he might pass. Anderson goes belly down to cut that pass off. So Hellison has to shoot it. And Carter Hart, he's been real good with the blocker. He used it a lot in Game 6 versus Utah, and he knocks that one down with the blocker right there.
0: Drew Hellison in his third professional season, 3 years at Boston College. He's been mostly in the American League. Call up last November. He's got, in his NHL career, just 7 goals in 119 games. Ducks send it in. That's from the wrong side of center. Knights will get an ozone drop. Again, in the opening 6 minutes of Game 1, here in the second round, Knights and Ducks. By the way, they're going to overtime. Hurricanes and Flyers 2-2 in that series. Hurricanes winning Game 1, Game 2 in Raleigh. So they're playing at overtime as we speak. Hurricanes with a 35-23 shots advantage. And that's the only game in the Stanley Cup playoffs today. Wild won yesterday in the other Western Conference game. And the Avalanche defeating the Wild. Scored 9 times. Who would have thought? Ducks get it down after the icing. Vegas back, Ben Hutton. Quick sticks it along the boards by his bench, Stone. Rink wide left. Marner with Howden left wing. Marner tried a spin to the middle and back his way there, but struck to the puck. Ducks the other way. 3-on-2 at the line. Feed right. And a shot. Fought off. Ian Moore the try. The stick side of goaltender Carter Hart got just a piece. Ian Moore, an interesting case. Rookie from Salt Lake City. Played 4 years at Harvard. And has been up in the National Hockey League for just a little bit of time. 3 games last year after his college career ended. But then this season, switching from a defenseman's position to basically playing forward on the forward line with Tim Washey and Jeffrey VL. Ian Moore in his first full professional season getting that shot opportunity. Timeout, 0-0, 6 minutes into Game 1. Presented by Lee's Discount Liquor, this is the Stanley Cup Playoffs on the Vegas Golden Knights Radio Network.
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0: No score in the opening 6 minutes. Ducks have the puck in the neutral zone after... There was an offensive zone draw. They'll regroup in their own end. Knights forwards are Tomas Hertl, Keegan Kolesar, and William Karlsson. Get a neutral zone takeaway. Rasmus Anderson steers it into the right corner. Karlsson gives chase for the Knights. Left corner, Kolesar returns it right side. Karlsson tried to center for Hertl, but it's gloved out of the air. And the Ducks go back the other way. Dump it in at the end of a shift here for Troy Terry, Leo Karlsson, and Chris Kreider. Knights are back with Rasmus Anderson and Noah Hanifin. Hanifin using the sidewall in his own zone to bank it out. It trickles into the Duck zone. Pursuit comes from Ivan Barbashev. Created a loose puck that almost got to Jack Eichel in the slot. Barbashev had been tied for the NHL lead in hits during the first round. Also had a point in each of the six games. Ducks come in. A shot. Wide right. Belly down. Attempt by McNabb to block the pass. And might have been impactful in forcing the attempt wide. Puck is in the trapezoid. Checked by Eichel. Knocked over Alex Killorn, a Stanley Cup champion with the Tampa Bay Lightning. Now in a seated position, it's McNabb to stick it along to Dorofeev as Killorn was checked to the ice by Eichel. Jack back and forth with Dorofeev at center. Pavel had a hat trick, four goals in the first round. Dorofeev to the right, drops it out in front, nobody home. Slow-moving puck to the left wall. Hanif into the corner and Eichel. His quick stick toward Dorofeev picked off by Seneca. Killorn lifts it out for the Ducks. 0-0, opening 8 minutes of Game 1, Vegas and Anaheim. They'll play every other day for seven games. No two-day breaks between games of the series. No travel days off. Knights try to lead pass entry, but it's off target and an icing.
1: Yeah, this is way better than every other day. You know, the first round, listen, it didn't hurt the Golden Knights, who had really had to play hard all the way down the stretch to have a little bit of that extra time in the first round, but... I prefer every other day. So do the players. They want to play.
0: Ducks Oilers series was every other day. And there are some other series that do have breaks in this round. For example, the Minnesota-Colorado series started yesterday, but would finish the day after this series if it were to go 7 games. Just the nature of arena availability and so on and so on. Ducks in the O-zone after the Vegas icing and rimming around. Knocked down far circle, picked up by the Knights. Stone looking for Marner or Howden, but it misses both, and it's another icing.
1: A little too much pepper on that pass from Mark Stone to Mitch Marner.
0: The Ducks found themselves in a playoff spot, but also keep in mind, Gary, they had... taken over first place in the Pacific Division down the stretch, only to have it snatched back by the Golden Knights. Anaheim wins an O-zone drop. It's Lacombe with Trouba, the D-man. Left wing shot is knocked away. The attempt by Troy Terry. Vegas can't clear. Left point shot. Flup comes in front. Left it high. Oh, a trickle toward the crease. But too much underneath the attempt by Leo Karlsson. And the puck is out of the zone. Trouba back alongside Lacombe. Played ahead on the right side and deflected all the way in by Leo Karlsson. Hart is back with Theodore around the rim and Sissons. bottled up on the sidewall in his own zone, down there to help out. And now Theodore in his own end, played it out to the left, got away from McNabb. Down and McNabb on it, bouncing puck at the Vegas line. Backwards to Theodore in the slot of his own zone. McNabb once more, forward to Sissons, angles it in with his skate. And it goes, and back defensively, Tyson Hines. Room around, cut off, and a right point shot. Knocked down in the high slot. Theodore with that attempt. Ducks clear the zone. Jay Theodore with 132 career playoff games. Meanwhile, a whistle for offside against the Ducks. And, of course, a good chunk of those came with the Anaheim Ducks at the beginning of his career, including division championships before he ultimately came to the Golden Knights. But Theodore with 132 playoff games. That is most of anybody in the lineup for the Golden Knights. On the Ducks side, Gary, of course, you have John Carlson, 144th playoff game today. And that includes five games against the Golden Knights in the 2018 Stanley Cup Final. Knights win a neutral zone draw. Kolesar, William Carlson, Tomas Hertl. But the Knights' defense cannot break it out cleanly. Ben Hutton and Caden Korzak. William Carlson, deep twig, then a hit by Hertl in the neutral zone, colliding with Jeffrey Viel. Knights trying to get control in their own zone. Bodies go down left wing, deflected puck to the circle. William Carlson tripped up, penalty coming. Carlson got tripped or hooked from behind. Jeffrey Viel appears to be the offending party, and the Knights will be getting their first power play of the second round.
1: Viel didn't like it when Hertl knocked him down. He kind of slashed at him.
2: Anaheim 28, minor penalty, cross-checking.
1: And then he goes and he puts that cross-check on William Carlson. The best scoring chance of the game so far is Leo Carlson. He was all alone in front and lifted it too high. Could easily have been 1-0 for Anaheim. Now we see the Vegas power play, what they look like after having a little bit of success in the first round. Four goals in that series, and see if they can get hot, Dan.
0: Jeffrey Viel, acquired by trade from the Bruins earlier this season, 29-year-old, undrafted. Knights power play got goals from Stone in games 1 and 2, Dorofeev in game 5, Marner in game 6. But the Ducks come out shorthanded. Here's Ryan Poehling, shorthanded to the offensive zone, 1 against 2. Stone lines him up for a check, creates a loose puck. Eichel trying to get it back for the Knights, it does. Either feast or famine for the Knights. Seems like when they could set up, it was good, but when they couldn't set up, it was a dud. Marner drops it back for Eichel. Through the logo he comes, right to left, into the zone. Swings it to Marner, shoves it right wing side. There's Mark Stone. Back to the right point, Theodore. Rink wide left, Eichel closing, shoots, save! Rebound in front, swept out of the zone. It'll make it down to Carter Hart. Knights power play ranked 6th in the NHL during the regular season. 4 for 20 in the first round, as Gary mentioned. Penalty kill for the Ducks was 27th. In the regular season, gave up 4 power play goals to the Oilers in that first round series. Knights get it in once more, but a clear from John Carlson all the way back behind Carter Hart's goal. Minute to go on the penalty with VL in the box for the Ducks. 0-0, 11 minutes into game 1 of the second round. Knights right to left. Anderson cranks it in with the second unit partially coming on. Barbashev, Howden, Anderson, Hannafin, and then Hertl. Knights are saying the puck hit the protective netting. The officials do not stop play as the Ducks dump it in. Hannafin coming forward, hounding across the line. Barbashev on the near boards left. Backhands at rink wide right for Hertl. Takes it down the right boards. Hertl from the right corner. Trying to hand it off to Howden. It deflects up top. Hannafin shoots. Save. Rebound. Under Dostal, and he covers. Tomas Hertl ends up on his belly. Dueling with Michikov in front. Dostal gives Michikov a tap on the shins as an appreciation.
1: Well, the players don't miss those when it hits the protective glass. If it did, all of that, when that puck goes in, it comes out for a missed stoppage.
0: Yeah, it's a funky thing. What are you supposed to do?
1: Yeah.
0: You can't just stop playing. It's a weird thing. No matter now that there has been a whistle. Penalty clock at 20 seconds. Knights go back to their number one unit, Eichel between Stone and Marner, plus Dorofeev and Theodore. From the draw, puck came to the slot, ducks on it, and cleared the length of the ice. Theodore retreats, takes the handoff from Carter Hart. Now Jack Eichel gathering speed, fires left, off Marner's stick it in down to the left corner. Penalty at 2, 1-0. Viel joins the play. Theodore keeps it in the zone. Dorothea tried to feather it in front for Eichel, but that's knocked away. Back through center come the Ducks. And waffles toward the goaltender Carter Hart, but not all the way to him. McNabb steers it back out to center. 12 minutes gone, 8 minutes to go, first period, 0-0. Each team with a fruitless power play here in game number one of the second round. Hanifin back, and he missed the puck. He tried to reverse the rim. Instead, it comes to the right wing side, and William Carlson gets in the way of Troy Terry. Knights clear the zone. Knights changing the defense now. Henderson and Hanifin are on. And the forwards, William Carlson with Sissons and Cole Smith. Ducks set up. Trouba shoots, knocked down. Rebound, side of the goal. Kreider couldn't find it, nor could Hart. It lay at the skates of Kreider. Vegas on it, though. And out to the neutral zone. William Carlson right for Rasmus Anderson. Pressured at the red line. His forward pass got tipped out of play. And that'll bring us to another stoppage. 7:13 to go, first period. 0-0 for the Knights and Ducks.
1: Chris Kreider, one of the most dangerous guys in the NHL, in tight like that, and he just didn't know where the puck was. Otherwise, he might have had a chance to try and out-duel Carter Hart. Both of them were searching for it.
0: We'll step aside. Back with more in a moment from T-Mobile Arena. Second round, game one, Knights and Ducks meeting for the first time in the postseason. 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
0: Welcome back. Dan Duva, Gary Lawless here at T-Mobile Arena. Knights with home ice advantage for the first two rounds by virtue of winning the Pacific Division. Knights had 95 points. Ducks, third place, 92. What a tight division it was in the end. Knights get the draw in the neutral zone. Mark Stone on the ice with Brett Howden and Mitch Marner. Rim around left. Centering feed. Howden's try got deflected. Granlin got his stick on Howden. Remember, Brett scored the first goal of Game 6 against Utah. Ducks retrieve and out they go. John Carlson for Seneca at the Vegas line. Through the right circle, Granlin stripped loose by McNabb. Back to Seneca, the youngster who had one goal in his first playoff series. 20-year-old from Toronto. Battle goes around behind. Puck comes in front, but Carter Hart secures it for the whistle.
1: Carter was excellent in Game 6 versus Utah and has had to be sharp here in the first period. I just think he's getting more and more confident with every game. And on the other end of things, Vegas not getting enough work on Lucas Dostal. He had he's got the worst numbers of any goalie left in the playoffs. We got to get some rubber on him.
0: Ducks limited to the Oilers to two goals in the closeout game, while the Knights limited the Mammoth to one goal in that closeout game. In other words, the defensive side of things won out as the series went along for both the Knights against the Mammoth and the Ducks against the Oilers. Let's get a D-zone faceoff win. Hanifin lugs it out, fires rink wide right, but William Carlson at the end of the shift let it go to Jack Eichel. Eichel tips it left to Barbashev, joined by Dorofeev. Deflected puck ends up right corner on Dorofeev's side of the ice, right wing. Hovel gets tackled along the boards by McTavish. Puck out to the neutral zone. Eichel tripped up at center, trying to hand it off as he got down to his knees into the zone, but it goes the other way for the Ducks. Hanifin crunched against the near boards as he clears the zone. Trouba back with Lacombe. Send it in for the Ducks. Knights quick retrieval. Anderson with Hanifin. Noah had five assists in first round against the Mammoth. Sends it in. A new D coming on. Down with Cole Smith and Colton Sissons busting in, creating a loose puck. Smith centered and a shot save. Nick down to close range after the Cole Smith steal after a check. Then Hutton rips it wide from the left half wall. Long carom off the corner boards all the way back down. Ben Hutton had a career high 6 goals in the regular season. No career playoff goals. This is fourth playoff game. Kolesar on the left turns and shoots wide. Around it goes Ben Hutton, swats it around on the backhand. Dowd slashed in the corner, but no call. Ducks manage to clear the zone. Theodore reaches down to his skates to glove it to his stick, and then quick up across the line left wing. Dowd drops it off to Kolesar, rims it behind. Hurdle from the bench, gets to it back behind the goal. Hurdle, the lefty, opens up on the left boards, put it in front, saved Ostahl. With Kolesar on the doorstep, left side of the crease. Kolesar working to keep it alive for the Knights into the skates of Hurdle left wing. Three Ducks on it, pushed up the boards. And now Hellison, stripped by Tomas Hurdle. Kolesar couldn't find it, nor can William Carlson. Ducks finally out to center. Kolesar knocks it loose. Hurdle knocks the loose puck to his D. The Knights have it again. Under 5 minutes to go, first period, 0-0 in game one of the second round. Ducks at 9 shots, Vegas at 6. Each team 0-for-1 on the power play. Right to left come the Knights. Mitch Marner coming off a 3-point game. Bumps it back and forth with Howden. Marner forced to the right wing. He shoots across for Howden. Knocked down in front. It was really a slap pass, not a shot. Got it to Howden, but he could not propel it on goal. Ducks stick in front prevented that close range chance from Brett. Howden with 4 goals and 1 assist in the opening round. Anderson sandwiched behind the goal, but he got the puck out to Marner. 3-on-2 at the line. Marner with Howden on the right. Puck deflects to the corner. Howden centered, but it just went through the legs of Stone. 2-on-1 the other way. Seneca right wing. Seneca pulls and shoots. Blocked. Rasmus Anderson got in the passing lane and the shooting lane. Knights out the puck. Back behind their goal with under 4 minutes to go in the first period. 0-0. Knights through center. Jack Eichel up the middle. Steers it right wing. Dorothea. And now the crowd getting into it at T-Mobile Arena. Jackson Lacombe took it away, and it's lifted out by Trouba, far side of center between the benches. Nubbed rink wide and down into the Knights zone. Back goes Ben Hutton for Vegas. Look, deflected puck 4 or 5 rows deep into the crowd over the short glass on the near side.
1: Well, Vegas, I wouldn't say they started slow, but they didn't generate a lot early on. And they're getting a little bit of a push later here in the first, and the game is evening out.
0: Well, both of these teams have had first period difficulties in the regular season. The Ducks were minus 16 in the first period, 28th in the league. The Knights were minus 18, 31st in the NHL. In the playoffs, Vegas even, 5 goals for, 5 goals against. The Ducks are 4 goals under. They have only scored 6 while allowing 10. But no goals in the first period today. 3:25 to go in the opening frame. Presented by Lee's Discount Liquor, it's the Stanley Cup Playoffs on the Vegas Golden Knights Radio Network.
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14: Back to the Stanley Cup playoffs with Dan Duva and Gary Lawless.
0: Golden Knights win a D-zone faceoff and send it all the way in. Eichel, Barbashev, and Dorofeev are the Knights forwards. Theodore and McNabb the D. Knights do it in the left corner. No scoring so far in the opening 17 minutes. Dorofeev behind the net, stripped by Lacombe. Puck ends up on the right wing boards. Ducks on it, and out they go with Ryan Poehling. Lost it at center. McNabb misses Barbashev on the quick up. Trouba takes it back behind his net for the Ducks. Around it goes, and out skates Jackson Lacombe. Approaching the center logo, he curls backward to his own end. Ducks changing personnel up front. Line change brought to you by William Hill. Lacombe takes the ice. He's given on the right wing and dumps it in. Counterclockwise around the rim it goes. Sissons to it for the Knights. Starts down ahead. Knocked off his stick at the blue line and back behind the Knights' goal it goes. Anderson looking near boards this time. Stripped to the puck. It's Leo Carlson. Hands it back in a shot. Knocked down by Hart and it rolls into the right corner. Vegas gets it out of the corner. Hannafin ahead. Connects there with Nick Dowd across the red, across the blue. Left for Cole Smith. Slap shot off, down and wide. Now tied up by Minchikov behind. Cole Smith, of course, scoring the last goal of the first round. An empty netter to make it a 5-1 final. Cole Smith finished with two goals and two assists in the first round series against the Mavericks. First couple of goals in his playoff career today. Cole Smith, his 12th career playoff game. 2 minutes to go, first period, 0-0. They took a shot away from the Golden Knights. They're down to five. Ducks are up to 10. Each team's power play 0-1. Knights coming out of their zone. William Carlson had a step, but he didn't have the puck. Knights forced to dump it in. It's on goal, ushered away by the netminder Lukasz Dostal. Around the rim it goes, and Lacombe the D-man banks it out to center, and Alex Killorn sets up Seneca in stride. He packs his way into the zone now, and on the back check, Kolesar took it away. Kolesar leads William Carlson, floats it right, hurdle off the right boards, trying to lean in on Lacombe, a smaller player there, hurdle centered, but nobody in the mid-slot. And the Ducks go back out. Seneca approaching center red. He backhands it in.
1: I didn't like that play. I don't know why Hurdle doesn't give that to Carlson down low instead of going up top.
0: New group on now. Anderson slashed in the neutral zone. No call. He gets through and shoots it wide. Banks around to the near boards. Left wing held by Marner. Put it down the boards, but it got through Havid. Ducks have it again. Jaron Carlson's breakout pass intercepted. Rasmus Anderson stepped up and picked it off before it got to Poehling near the Vegas blue line. Knights dump it in. Ducks send it back out. Icing is waved off. Korzak appeared to play it, or at least try to play it. McNabb and Korzak keep in their own zone. McNabb knocked over. Ducks get a wraparound centering pass. Knocked away off a couple of sticks. Mark Stone defending the crease there. From the right point, played toward the goal, but nobody home for VL. Knights settle it down. 20 seconds to go in the first period, 0-0. Dumped in by the Knights. No icing here. Brett Howden bumps Lacombe, creates a loose puck. McTavish is there. McTavish navigating around Jack Eichel. No path to center. He deals it backward to Trouba. 7 seconds. Lacombe and Trouba back and forth. Fired it up the middle. 2 seconds across the line. A shot. Save at the horn. That would have counted. Mason McTavish, who had a goal and 3 assists in the first round. Lefty fired it from above the right circle, but a save for Carter Hart. And so ends the first period. 0-0 for the Knights and Ducks. Anaheim credited with 11 shots, Vegas with 6. And each team 0-1 on the power play.
1: I don't think John Tortorella will hate that period. I don't think he'll love it either. It just sort of, Vegas was, they didn't generate a lot. And a little bit, some of the breakouts where the puck security was a little bit lax. If you're Anaheim, I think it's a, you know, it's a pretty good period on the road. Anytime you go, you saw it off on the road, that's a good thing for a team.
0: On the defensive side of things, Gary, it's 2 games in a row that the Knights do not allow a first period goal. They led 1-0 after the first last game.
1: Certainly that's a good thing for Vegas as well. And, you know, I do think it's just kind of the way this team is. It does take them a little bit to get going. And usually, it might be a punch in the lips in terms of a goal scored against or a couple of real good shifts against, but it takes Vegas a while sometimes to realize, hey, we gotta get to our game if we're going to win this one, and maybe Tortorella can stress that right now. Either way, no blood drawn either way for either team.
0: Cole Smith will join us momentarily from the Vegas dressing room. As we mentioned, Cole Smith had 2 goals and 2 assists, including an empty netter in Game 6 back in the first round. Cole had 1 postseason with the Predators, but no goals to show for there. But a couple of goals, a great redirect earlier in the series, and then the empty netter, as we mentioned, in Game 6 for Cole Smith. Stand by for Cole. In the meantime, we'll tell you that today's game title partner is Toyota. Thank you from the Golden Knights to our friends at Toyota. Talked about the first period differential for these clubs. Regular season, Ducks were minus 16, Knights were minus 18. Okay, how about leads after the first period in the regular season? Well, the Knights only 20 times, the Ducks 19. Let's go downstairs now, and let's welcome Cole Smith to the broadcast. Hey, Cole, Dan and Gary up in the radio booth, thanks very much for joining us. What did you make of your team's performance there in the first period?
15: Yeah, not bad. I think it's kind of a weird start. A lot of whistles. We didn't gain a whole lot of traction. I think we were playing a little slower start, but I think that second half, especially the last 5-6 minutes, we started to get to our game a little bit more, playing faster.
1: Cole, your line really found its way in the first round. How do you establish a similar style of play in this round?
15: Yeah, I think we just have to focus on being consistent and take our success from last round and, you know, boil it down to what we did well. And, you know, we got to get the puck in deep and forecheck hard. That's where we find all our success. And, you know, we got to play a little bit faster here in the second and hopefully hem them in a little bit.
1: You know, you look at film, you've played against them before. How do you really figure out what the Ducks are good at and who they are?
15: Yeah, through film, watching them play, playing against them. But, they're a very high-skilled, fast team. They're really quick off transition, and, you know, they can score goals in bunches. So we got to be really, really cognizant of it, the puck, especially in the neutral zone.
0: And maybe somewhat similar to the Mammoth in that respect?
15: Yeah, definitely very similar. So I think last series helped us prepare for this one for sure.
0: Cole, thanks very much. Good luck.
15: Thank you.
0: Cole Smith from the Knights dressing room. As we mentioned, 2 goals, 2 assists for Cole Smith. Of course, Cole had come over in the trade with the Nashville Predators back in late spring, March 3rd, after 42 games with Nashville, at 6 goals and 10 points there. And it is now a great start to his postseason with the Knights, 2 goals and 2 assists. Meanwhile, Gary, there is an update from the Flyers-Hurricanes game, which had gone to overtime at 2-2.
1: Taylor Hall scores from the blue ice, jams it in after it looked like Vladar had tried to secure it. Puck goes in, and it's 3-2. For the Hurricanes, Rick Tocchet is looking at his iPad. I don't know if there's anything to challenge. No, it's over. 3-2. Carolina leads that series 2-0.
0: Taylor Hall from Jackson Blake and Sean Walker at 18:54 of the first overtime. Carolina has not yet lost in its first 6 playoff games. Swept the Senators and now 2-0 series lead on the Flyers. And that series shifts back to Philadelphia. Coming up for the games on Thursday, the 7th. Saturday the 9th. This series, by the way, for the Knights and Ducks, every other day. So Wednesday again here at T-Mobile Arena. In Anaheim, Friday and Sunday, if necessary, back in Vegas on Tuesday the 12th. We'll step aside. Ryan Wallace has the intermission report when we come back. 0-0 through 20 minutes. Game 1, second round. Knights and Ducks meeting for the first time in the postseason. 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This is the Stanley Cup Playoffs on the Vegas Golden Knights Radio Network.
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23: 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It's the intermission report. The Golden Knights, Anaheim Ducks, 0-0 after the first period of play. Opportunities on both sides of the ledger for the Vegas Golden Knights and the Anaheim Ducks. Really big save from Lukasz Dostal on Rasmus Anderson. It was early on in the game. Anderson takes a delay of game puck over glass penalty off of a Jack Eichel icing. And then the Anaheim Ducks go to work on the power play. They get a couple of looks, but it was William Karlsson on the ice, his first shift, and he's able to spring Rasmus Anderson out of the penalty box, breakaway opportunity, big save from Dostal. There were a couple of looks for Anaheim. Carter Hart did a really good job looking around traffic, finding pucks in and around the blue paint, and then a grade-A opportunity for Leo Karlsson in front. And he just gets too much air underneath it on the backhand, lifts it over the goal. But good chances on both sides of the ledger. It was an interesting period in that, you know, I think the Anaheim Ducks certainly had more pace early. They were the team that was on their front foot more so than the Vegas Golden Knights. And then toward the middle stages, back half of the period, maybe final 6-7 minutes, you know, the Golden Knights were able to get to a little bit more of a forecheck, establish a little bit more zone time, but not enough to really force the issue on the Anaheim Ducks. Taking a look at the out-of-town scoreboard, the Carolina Hurricanes defeated the Philadelphia Flyers 3-2 in overtime. Carolina leads that series 2-0. And here are the Vegas Golden Knights and the Anaheim Ducks, 0-0 after the first period of play. We're back with more in a moment. Presented by Lee's Discount Liquor, you're listening to the Vegas Golden Knights Radio Network.
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6: 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See an admission report. The Golden Knights, Anaheim Ducks, 0-0 after the first period of play. Stats of the period are presented by Foley Family Wines. Shots 11-6, the edge to Anaheim. Hits 18-11, also favoring the Ducks in the first period. Anaheim 0-1 on the power play. Vegas 0-1 on the power play as well. Anaheim charged with 7 giveaways, a single takeaway, 4 block shots. Vegas, 4 giveaways, 2 takeaways, and 5 block shots. Again, you look at that opening frame, shots at one point were 7-1 in favor of Anaheim, and not that the shot clock tells you the entire story of the period. It was indicative of the rate of play. I thought Anaheim was really good in transition. They won a lot of foot races to loose pucks. And for the Golden Knights, and Gary Dan kind of touched on it, zone exits, breakouts, not as clean as you'd like them to be for the Golden Knights, and that did allow Anaheim to turn some pucks over, to get some opportunities in the offensive zone, and, you know, just be the team that, again, was on their front foot more so than the Vegas Golden Knights. Now, the good news for the Golden Knights is that Carter Hart, very good in that opening frame, and it's 0-0 now going to the second period, even though Anaheim was the more crisp team early, even though they were the team that was on the front foot. They don't have a lead now going to the second period. That is an advantage for the Golden Knights. They seem to get better as the games wear on. They seem to get better as that period wore on. Now they've just got to put together some strong shifts early on in the second period. I like the Golden Knights penalty kill. Thought it was excellent. Didn't really give Anaheim a lot of quality chances on the power play. And for a team, again, that was coming into this series 50% to this point in the postseason, you knew they had a lot of confidence. For the Golden Knights, getting that first penalty kill of the series over with, doing a great job, that's going to give the Golden Knights a lot of confidence as we get deeper and deeper into this series. Second period action is coming up next. Dan and Gary, they've got the call. Presented by Lee's Discount Liquor, you're listening to the Vegas Golden Knights Radio Network.
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5: Back to the Golden Knights taking on the Utah Mammoth in the first round of the Stanley Cup playoffs.
6: Hi, I'm over inside at T-Mobile Arena. Golden Knights facing the Ducks. Second round of the Stanley Cup playoffs. Knights knocking out the Mammoth in six games. Ducks knocking out the Oilers in six games. Ducks win the three seed of the Pacific. Oilers number two. Knights, of course, number one, knocking out the number one wild card. Gary William Karlsson back after missing most of the season. 14 games. Last saw him in action November 8th. He returns, set up that scoring opportunity for Anderson, not to mention 5 out of 7 faceoffs, 71% in the first period.
7: There you go.
6: That's why we have statistician extraordinaire Ray Lebeuf with us here for the Stanley Cup Playoffs.
7: I didn't think it was the best period for Vegas. Cole Smith told us as much. Interesting to see if they can crank it up a little bit here in the second. Again, Anaheim probably feels pretty good after that first period for them. Good road period for the Ducks.
6: We told you at the end of the first period that the Knights have not surrendered a goal in consecutive first periods, 3 out of 4. But the last time they did that, consecutive games, not allowing a goal in the first period, the last two games of the 2023 season. Games 4 and 5 of the final against Florida. How about that? Ready to go in the second period. Knights in gold, Ducks in white with orange numbers and bronze trim. Knights, of course, with Carter Hart in gold, has played every minute for the Knights. Lukáš Dostál has played almost every minute. Billy Husso had a little bit of time in relief. One game played for Husso here in the playoffs. 10 saves on 11 shots for the backup. Underway in period 2. Ducks get the draw skating right to left. In the first period, the shots favored the Ducks 11-6. The attempts were 22-17, favoring the Ducks. Each team 0-for-1 on the power play. Ducks will be getting a power play again here. Delayed penalty as Dostal hits to the bench. Far side of the corner, collision and a touch-up for the Knights. High sticking is the call. And just like the Knights took a penalty early in the first, they take one early in the second. Even earlier this time. This time, Biel, it looks like got a stick in the face. Here comes the penalty announcement.
8: Vegas number 10 has a minor penalty for high sticking.
6: Colton Sissons to the box. Sissons, second minor of the Stanley Cup playoffs.
7: He goes to hit Biel, and then he follows through with his stick and gets Biel in the mouth. A little overzealous. Good call. Great call.
6: Inspection at the bench, make sure that VL's teeth are intact. No blood drawn, just 2-minute minor on the board. Sissons, of course, one of the Knights' best face-off men and penalty killers, unavailable. Dowd out there, he wins the draw, but the Ducks get the puck right back out of the near corner. Out to the point, gun. Karlsson shoots, blocked up and out of play.
7: There's two problems here. Obviously, you got to kill the penalty. The other part of it is it really knocked Vegas off their rhythm. They never got their 5-on-5 game going early on in the first period because of being shorthanded early like that. It just kind of takes a lot of people out of the equation. Not to mention, you're probably spending some time in your own zone.
6: Knights did not surrender a shot during the Ducks' first period power play. Down for the faceoff, wins it again to the corner. Theodore to McNabb, rims it all the way around. It'll make it the length of the ice. Opening minute of the second period, 0-0 in the second round, game one.
7: McNabb looked up and saw there was no one on the other side of the ice and said, okay, path of least resistance.
6: Why not? Here's Leo Karlsson starting out of his own zone. Lefty breaks to gain the line, put it through the legs of Kolesar, finding Terry on the left. Back to the right. John Karlsson feeds the right circle. It's a return feed on the right. Drink

0: wide left, and there's Troy Terry, the righty, outside the left circle. On the hash mark, up top, John Carlson. Terry again, near the left dot now. Threw it back door wide. Not sure if he was trying to shoot for a tip there. Kreider parked in front, but missed everything. Kept in the zone. John Carlson dishes right. Granlin through the right circle. Out in front. Tipped on. Save. Underneath Hart. And the whistle stops play. Shea Theodore intercepting the pass, but tipping it onto his own goal. Carter Hart makes the save. Puck disappeared beneath him. Weren't sure if it would go through his legs, but he managed to close those legs behind himself. We have the Ducks digging in, but not finding the rebound.
1: Hey, I wonder if Shea has enough time to tell Carter what he's doing. I don't think so. It's pretty bang-bang.
0: Of course, Gary, the Knights had a couple of those go into their net in the first round. Remember, one went off Rasmus Anderson's skate. Korzak deflected a weird one into his own goal. Not here. Penalty clock at 59 seconds for the Ducks. 0-0, opening 2 minutes of the second period. Eichel wins the draw. Panafin cranks it all the way down the ice.
1: Yeah, the Ducks have a face-off alignment where they leave that far side open. If Vegas wins the draw, there it's an easy clear for them.
0: Ducks through center, pressure by Stone, creates a loose puck, and it's whipped all the way down by Rasmus Anderson. Cut off, actually, not all the way down, but Seneca back at his own blue for the Ducks. Stone with that pressure in the neutral zone. Now the Ducks enter on the right. Killorn slides it in, swims around Hanifin. Anderson meets Killorn. Hanifin couldn't secure the puck. He goes out right, left. Seneca's shot saved. Loose puck behind Hart again, and it's banging away. Where is it? Now the whistle blows.
1: Jeez.
0: It was underneath Hart, very similar to the last opportunity. Alex Killorn barking at the official that the play should not have been blown dead. Carter Hart had rotated to his right, hoping that if you angle your legs not parallel with the goal line, that it wouldn't go in. And somehow he ends up sitting on the puck.
1: Yeah, I mean, Hanifin puts it up into his, like, into his pad so that he can secure it. And then there's no whistle. I'm on the opposite side of what Killorn is saying. It was a late whistle. Yeah. 17 seconds left.
0: Trevor Hansen, the referee, was right behind the goal. Presumably the best view in the house to see if the puck is still free or not.
1: Yeah.
0: Well, but no matter now. Knights have survived a couple of those here. Still 17 seconds on the penalty decisions. Already standing in the Knights penalty box. Granlin to take the draw against Dowd. Left wing for the Ducks. Hart watches to his right. And a false start. Granlin tossed. Granlin won 8 out of 13 last game for the Ducks against the Oilers. And now Leo Carlson goes instead. He won just 3 out of 14 last game. Dowd wins it again for the Ducks. McNabb sends it around the boards. Once again using the bench side of the ice to clear it all the way down. Vegas won 44 faceoffs last game. One of the best faceoff performances in team history, regular season or playoffs. Ducks come in. Shot rings off the outside of the right post. Another shot saved. Rebound side of the goal. It ends up in the corner. Picked up by Terry. And it's knocked loose again. Sissons. Oh, it hit the referee, but it works out for the Knights. Barbashev can angle it out. Ducks steal it there. Back into Lacombe. Trying to hand off to Leo Carlson. That doesn't work. McNabb on it to William Carlson for the Knights. Forward to Sissons. Sissons lost it in the neutral zone. Backward it goes to McNabb. Theodore the quick up to William Carlson. He gets stripped. Viel comes in. He shoots. Glove save, Hart. No rebound.
1: Well, Vegas has got to figure something out pretty soon here. It's first period was, you know, an edge for the Ducks, and now they've got 3 shots already in this period and none for Vegas. And obviously Vegas had to kill a penalty, but after the penalty was over, a couple of chances to get the puck up north. And
0: now the one hit the referee, kind of screwed things up.
1: Another guy, she might have been a break for them.
0: It ended up that the Knights got the puck, but it was not north in the way that they might have initially intended. Anyhow, that last chance, it looked like it grazed Hart's helmet and then hit the outside of the post. Ducks win the draw on the left. McTavish's shot tipped just wide. Paling parked in front. First-year Duck had 4 goals in the first round. Vegas to the O-zone. Anderson drops it off Marner. closing, top of the right circle, threw it back door, they score! It's another first goal for Brent Howden. Marner threads the needle from the right side, Howden left of the crease. 1-0 Knights, just over 3 minutes into the second period. Howden has 5 goals in 7 games to start the postseason. First shot of the second period for the Knights gets behind Dostal, and the Knights have the lead in game one.
1: Well, Mitch Marner and Brent Howden put their fingerprints all over that first round series, and who would have thought that that was going to be the chemistry? Marner and Howden. And all of a sudden, they become one of the most dangerous duos in the Stanley Cup playoffs.
0: You never know when you'll find that magic. They have found it. Marner and Howden, first on the penalty kill. A couple of shorthanded goals, Marner to Howden, including an overtime one. And of course, at even strength, they've generated even more. Howden's 5th goal, Marner's 6th assist in the postseason. Knights have the first lead of the series. Knights coming left to right. Eichel for Dorofeev, nubs it left, Barbashev, he shoots, blocked, rebound right, Korzak shoots, knocked down in front, Ducks have the puck, and they fly to center, left wing Killorn, met at the entry by Korzak, Killorn withstands the pressure, Korzak backs off toward the crease, Killorn plays it high to low, Korzak knocked it away from Granlund, McNabb behind his net with Korzak, and the Knights will settle it down, Ducks in the midst of a line change. 4 minutes gone, 16 minutes to go, second period, Vegas in the lead 1-0. Knights dump it in. Eichel stopped it near the left point, but his backhand pass did not go where he intended. Ducks come it out. Hellison challenged first by Eichel, then Barbashev. 2-on-2. Eichel on the left mishandles the puck. And he took his eye off it, and Jackson Lacombe took advantage. Sends it toward the Vegas side. Hanifin back, weaves away from Lacombe. Hanifin forward on the left wing. Hurdle to Kolesar, who propels it deep on the far side left wing. Kolesar to it behind the net. Carlson down. That's William Carlson for the Knights again. He is back, folks. First game played since November 8th. Ducks get it in their own zone. Kreider played it rink wide, and Hellison trouble with it. Knocked down in the neutral zone. McNabb couldn't send it all the way in. Now Lacombe pressured by Hurdle. Lacombe has an outlet, and Hellison, he's checked by Kolesar. Puck does come to center. Troy Terry detwigged. As Leo Carlson goes through the right circle, William Carlson defends to the point of shot. Tipped on save! Redirect by Viel in front. While he was defended by Theodore, still tipped it on, and Carter Hart stayed with it. William Carlson pokes it behind the Vegas goal to the near side. Ducks still in the offensive zone. Played down to the corner by Tim Washing. Two Knights, one Duck in the corner. Hart watching over his right shoulder. Puck comes to the sidewall, and now feed out high, through the legs, but Moore kept it in. Feed right, and a shot attempt to flex over the goal, hits the high glass, stays in play. Backhand centering feed, does not connect. Kolesar lugs it out for the Knights, spins off a check as one of the Ducks went down, like John Carlson got the worst of that. Ducks recover the puck, Viel tried to steer it in, then Hutton cut it off as he is pinned against the railing at the Vegas bench. But it's Korzak deep in his own zone to rim it out. Connects with Dowd, with Sissons. Dowd runoff on the right boards. Could not make a centering pass to the cutting Sissons. Cole Smith joins the fray. Three Knights along the right boards fighting for it. Under 14 minutes to go in the second period. Vegas leads 1-0. Korzak left. Hutton the shot. Save! Rebound out to the left corner. Sissons trying to center. Could not. Cole Smith lands a chip. Sissons again. Pressured along the far boards. And there's a stray stick out there. Cole Smith and Colton Sissons combine to check the defenseman. The Ducks get the puck out of the zone. Seneca, entry pass picked off by Stone. It's an offside play. Stone's breakout pass hit a Duck. That's the reason for the whistle. We have a timeout. 13:25 to go in the second period. Vegas 1, Anaheim 0. Howden from Marner and Anderson. And that is Rasmus Anderson's first point this postseason, ending what was a 6-game drought, the first time he'd gotten 6 games this year without a point. 1-0 Knights, 13:25 to go in the second period. Presented by Lee's Discount Liquor, this is the Stanley Cup Playoffs on the Vegas Golden Knights Radio Network.
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2: Back to the Stanley Cup playoffs with Dan Duva and Gary Lawless.
0: Knights lead the Ducks 1-0, 13:25 to play second period. Brett Howden with his fifth goal of the series and goals in four straight games, tying the Golden Knights postseason record.
1: Jonathan Marchessault and Alex Tuch, the other guys that have scored in four straight in the playoffs for the Golden Knights. And to me, it's remarkable what is going on between Mitch Marner and Brett Howden. And that dish for Marner was fantastic. What a pass.
0: Marner has himself a four-game scoring streak. Two goals, four assists in that stretch. 0.6 out of the seven playoff games. That is just shy of a point per game in the regular season. 80 points in 81 regular season games. First year with the Knights. Over 100 points in his last year with the Maple Leafs. No matter about those numbers. It's all about winning postseason games. Knights to the attack. Hannifin couldn't keep it in the zone. Ducks rush out. 4-on-2 at the line. Handoff left for Terry into the slot. Leo Carlson hands it off. Extra pass, and they can't get a shot. Knights clear the zone. That should have been an easy goal for the Ducks. They did enough to fake out the Knights, including Carter Hart. But then they fake themselves out. Stone with a check on the entry, but Marner's quick up misses Barbashev. Ducks dump it in. Jacob Trouba heads to the bench after sending it around the boards.
1: I think that was Leo Carlson that had it. Sure he should have two goals.
0: He's got three in the playoffs so far. Seneca left goal line, forced back to the corner. Stone with a check there, creates a loose puck. Backhanded forward, Barbashev for Eichel. One against two, Eichel flutters it in and fakes out Mishikov in his path to the puck, but does not fake out the veteran John Carlson. The Ducks get it out of the corner in their own zone. Ahead they come. Dorothea knocks it down at center. McNabb on the loose puck, fires it rink wide right, just out of the reach of Barbashev. One of the Ducks wipes out near the right goal line. Dorothea trying to get the puck. Now it's Eichel to the point. Theodore shoots just wide left. Rebound off the boards behind the goal. Centering pass deflects away. Barbashev hoping for Eichel. It ended up on Theodore's stick out high. He whips it back down low. Dorofeev behind the goal. Eichel now left corner. Zips it to the left point. McNabb for Theodore. Shot save. Deflected left. McNabb swings and misses left point. Theodore gathers back at the red line. Curling to his own blue. Plays it forward into the zone. Dorofeev. Left wing Eichel opens up on the left wing side. Righty engaged by John Carlson. Barbashev goes in to help out. Finds the puck and then slides it behind. Eichel for Dorofeev. Sharp angle and a save. Dostal. On the short side, Dorofeev just about at the goal line. Couldn't squeeze it through. Puck ends up out of play. Back in the night zone. 11:13 to go. Second period. Vegas 1, Anaheim 0.
1: Golden Knights are getting Korzak and Hutton pieces of ice, but it's a lot of Theodore, McNabb, Hannifin, and Anderson. And so long as those guys can pick up some timely minutes. give the big four a little break. It was Jackson Lapone. Had a wide open net, and he slid it to Troy Terry. He just needed to shoot it.
0: And Terry was incredulous.
1: Yeah.
0: That's the sort of body language that you don't often see in the midst of a play.
6: Just sort of
0: like that should have been a goal, buddy.
1: Yeah.
0: That's what you're doing.
1: Yeah. He went to the bench, and one of the assistant coaches for the Ducks came over and gave him a little pat.
0: Ducks get an ozone takeaway. Left point shot, blocked away by Hart. I think it was going to go wide left anyhow. Sisson's on the puck. He backhands it off the right boards and in. Cole Smith ahead, and there's no icing on the play. Hellison and Cole Smith tied up. Dowd joins in, gets it left corner. Out to the left point. Hannafin, right for Anderson. Wrist shot blocked. Anderson gets his own rebound near the corner. Put it behind for Smith. Cole Smith, a couple of hesitations. Now up top for Anderson. Left for Hannafin downfield. Shoots it wide. And it's into the right corner. Then it's hacked out to center. And Hannafin will take it at his own blue. 1-0 Knights, 10:20 to go in the second. Stretch pass, just missed William Carlson. Gets it left corner, feathered it in front, but it's knocked away by a defender. Carlson to the point, Anderson a blast wide. It's the left corner boards, Theodore back to the right. Carlson, he shoots, kick save! And Hurdle couldn't find the rebound. It comes to the near boards, and the Ducks clear. Quick up, Theodore for Kolesar, knocked loose. McNabb fires it in. And the crowd appreciates that.
1: They're buzzing for Lars William. They want a little Wild Bill.
0: Ducks to the ozone. Paling whoops it across the slot, untouched through the blue ice. Right wing shot saved. Carter Hart down in the butterfly. Extracurriculars now. McTavish into it. Theodore and McNabb in there as well with Gauthier. Linesman trying to settle things down now. Man, oh man. William Carlson is just, I mean, if you had a poll, Gary, of the fan favorites through franchise history, I wouldn't be surprised if William Carlson is number one on the list.
1: He's right up there, absolutely.
0: First game since November 8th for William Carlson. He got a huge ovation during warm-ups, during the introductions, and seemingly whenever he's involved in a play. Halfway through the second period of game one against the Ducks and Knights, 9:44 left in the second. Vegas in the lead, 1-0. Presented by Lee's Discount Liquor, it's the Stanley Cup playoffs on the Vegas Golden Knights Radio Network.
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0: Golden Knights 1, Ducks 0. Knights have 1 goal on 10 shots. Ducks have no goals on 18 shots. Power play 0-2 on the Anaheim side. 2 total shots during their 4 minutes of extra man time. Knights had 1 power play, 3 shots. Again, the Vegas goal at even strength. Hounded from Marner and Anderson, 3:14 of the second period. Yeah, the first point for Anderson here in the postseason. As a Golden Knight, of course, Calgary Flame in his career prior to the trade. 7 goals, 7 assists in his previous playoff experience. Knights get the draw after the Ducks mishandle it after a faceoff win. Stone left to Hannafin. He'll chip it into the corner. Howden in hot pursuit. Checks his man left corner, Lacombe. Loose puck for Marner, left boards. He got tripped up. Play continues inside the line. Now it's played out to Cutter Gauthier. Across to the left, missed the target. Anderson ahead. Stone stood up. Marner gets through. Shoots. Save. Rebound available. Lacombe gets to it. He falls down near the right corner. Howden and Marner after it, but the Ducks outnumber them there in the corner. And out come the Ducks right to left. McTavish across the line, feeds right wing. Theodore blocks the shot from Gauthier. Puck comes back to Gauthier, right point, left. Minchikov to the middle of the shot. Saved by Hart. Point blank shot from 15 feet. Carter Hart makes a big time stop on the drive between the circles. And a great opportunity there for the Ducks on a one-timer by Paling, who has four goals in first round of this against the Edmonton Oilers.
1: Carter Hart looking as good as he has in a game so far for the Golden Knights. He's very sharp tonight.
0: John Tortorella has said that while Carter has come up with some big-time saves, maybe the numbers, a couple of those games don't show it statistically, but he thinks he still can get better. Knights get the draw and clear the zone. McNabb lifts it out, gloved down by a duck at the Anaheim line. William Karlsson rims it in. It comes around off Kreider, sticking out to center. Hurdle sends it back deep. And the numbers for Carter Hart since returning from injury in early April are excellent. Got a whistle penalty coming up. Looks to be against the Knights. William Karlsson and John Karlsson came together. I'm going to call high sticking, I think, against William. Third penalty against the Knights today.
6: Vegas 71, minor penalty, high sticking.
0: Don't they know it's William Carlson's return party? Chef of a stick gets John Carlson. The officials are not going to let it slide just because it's William's first game in half a year. Just the third penalty of the season. 8:34 to go, second period. Already the Ducks' third power play. Remember, in the regular season, Knights were shorthanded. Fewest times in the league, just 204 times shorthanded. Ducks are on the other end of that spectrum. Third most times shorthanded. Here's the faceoff on the left for the Ducks. It's down to play it into a heapload of players. Down finds it in the corner and clears it down. All the way back it goes. Minute 45 left on this third Anaheim power play. Total of two shots over their first two. Here comes Leo Carlson, dishes right. Across the line, right wing, McNabb takes it away from Terry, turns and launches it down. McNabb is a clearing machine right now on the first few Knights penalty kills. Ducks retrieve. Right to left they go here in the middle frame. Lacombe backward to Leo Carlson, up to the Vegas line. Dishes right, McNabb engages on Owen. Mark Stone reaches, knocks the puck out to center. Pass was coming back to the line, but Stone prevented it from connecting. Ducks regroup at center, right to left. Lacombe across the line with Kreider. Puck deflected. Seneca feeds right. Out in front, McNabb blocks the pass and clears it again. What a combo for McNabb. All the way back it goes, and the Knights change four plays. McNabb, no surprise. So impactful on the Knights' defensive side of things. Particular on the kill. Here's Rasmus Anderson getting it clear. The Ducks came in on the left wing. Seneca and Killorn could not connect cleanly because of the work of Rasmus Anderson. Gauthier comes in, tap back as McTavish at the left point. To the middle, John Carlson feeds right, return pass straight on. Left McTavish, he shoots, deflected away. Up and into the protective netting. Carter Hart reached out, stabbed it with the stick. Puck into the protective netting. 21 seconds left on the penalty to William Carlson.
1: Rasmus Anderson goes over and says something to Carter Hart, pats him on the back. Sure, it's thanks for bailing me out there. Great save.
0: McNabb and Stone combining for the previous play. Just go down the list, Gary. The Knights have a lot of talent in a lot of areas, but the number of players who can make impact penalty kills, it's an embarrassment of riches in that respect.
1: Well, you've got Eichel, Marner, Howden, Stone, Carlson.
0: I mean, who doesn't kill penalties?
1: And then Smith, Dowd, and Sissons can all kill as well. You got a whole bunch of forwards that can get in on it. Kolesar kills as well.
0: Yeah.
1: Really, Hurdle and Dorofeev are the only guys and Barbashev. They don't kill. That's just three of them.
0: Knights win the draw, and it's another rim around by McNabb. It'll make it the length of the ice once more. It's like watching the same thing over and over
1: again. Well, there's a pre-scout that, you know, the Golden Knights coaches have said their face-off alignment leaves this open. Let's win the draw and get it out.
0: Dying seconds of the power play. Ducks get it in. Left corner. Carlson out of the box. Knights cannot clear it, though. Gauthier slides it right to no one. John Carlson gets there just in time to keep it in. Whip it around the boards. One shot on that power play for the Ducks. Three shots over the course of three power plays in the game. Knights remain in the lead. 1-0 Vegas. 6.25 to go in the second period. Ducks have been awarded three power plays. Knights just one. The Vegas goal was at even strength. Ducks get it deep. VL gets the forearm shiver from Ben Hutton. And Ben starts the breakout left wing. Howden back to the right. Korzak sends it in. Counterclockwise around the rim. Howden, who has the game's lone goal, joined by Marner, pops loose. Ducks cannot clear, and a wrist shot from Hutton deflected away. Rebound came in front. Marner couldn't get a shot off, and it ends up behind. Marner got hooked, but he couldn't make a clean play on it. Hard hit from the right point came Korzak. Knocked over VL. Puck is back the other way. Hart ships it away to the near board. Stone and Hutton are there for the Knights. And then the oncoming Ian Moore lost his stick, allowing more time for Korzak to clear it out. A rolling puck, no icing.
1: Korzak says, I know you're not playing tonight, Jeremy. I'm going to do a little bit of your work. What a wallop on VL.
0: Korzak was our pregame show guest and talked a little bit about what Jeremy has meant to him and what it'll be like playing without him. He was uninjured in Game 6 against the Mammoth. Ben Hutton into the lineup after a career year offensively. But this just his fourth career playoff game. Hutton had 6 goals in the regular season, Gary. Obviously, we're pretty close right there. His first playoff goal. Ducks get through on the left. Here's Leo Carlson. Fakes a couple times. Hands it off to Kreider. That came off his stick. Ducks secure it on the left with Terry. Turns it over. Dorofeev coming out. Leads Eichel into the zone. Eichel down the right boards. But it then comes to Trouba, who rims it around and out. Taken at center by Hanifin. Knights clearing out and changing. Hanifin pitched it on goal. Line change brought to you by William Hill. 4:30 to go, second period. Vegas 1 and the Ducks 0. Anaheim dumps it in. McNabb rims it far side. Tomas Hertl scans center, leading William Carlson. Just missed him off a couple of sticks. Hertl busting through, lands a check, but the Ducks get the puck. Paling right side. He shoots. Save Hart. Wheels it in with the stick and covers it up. Shoving afterwards. Paling, Hertl, Gauthier, McNabb. And the linesman jump in.
1: An unnecessary turnover from Hertl there. He had lots of ice in front of him. Forces the pass to Carlson. Carlson just said something to Hertl like, relax, we'll figure it out. They're playing together for the first time, I think, ever. If you know, they may maybe a little bit at some point in time along the way, but they got to get Hertl going. They got to get him comfortable and get him feeling good about himself. Him and Carlson are still talking right now.
0: 4:07 to go in the second. Knights leading 1-0 in game one of the second round. 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
0: Golden Knights 1, Ducks 0, 4:07 remaining in the second period. Faceoffs are about even. Ducks have won 17, Knights have won 16. It'll be an ozone draw for the Ducks. William Karlsson centering Tomas Hertl and Keegan Kolesar. And the Knights defense, Anderson and Hanifin. Carter Hart watches the draw to his left. Kalorn against Karlsson, and the Knights win it. Vegas clears the zone. Not as far as the Ducks line, where it was cut off by Lacombe. Trying to quick up, it doesn't work. Slides near the goaltender, Dostal. Kolesar skates right into the blue ice. And back behind the goal, Lacombe. Kolesar pretending as if Dostal's not there, just looking right through him. Ducks come ahead, they gain the line. Seneca feeds right, off a duck stick. Karlsson got hauled. Held, I should say, no call.
1: The referee put the whistle in his mouth and then decided not to call it.
0: I mean, there was a loose puck after the deflection. Karlsson had a path to the puck with speed, and he was grabbed and could have easily been a holding call. No penalty assessed. Ducks to the ozone, and a right point shot blocked off the near boards. Anderson tied up by Seneca, and the puck pushed to the line by Sissons. Now William Karlsson steers it out. Deflects left, there's Hanifin, shoots it in. On goal, gloved and dropped by Dostal to leave it in play. Knights flood the zone with 4 checkers, and the Ducks do manage to clear, but without possession. It deflects all the way into the Knights zone, no ice. Theodore back with McNabb. Theodore, the former Duck, plays it up the right side. Cole Smith tips it in for Sissons with down right circle. Sharp angle shot save. Dostal has the short side post sealed up and makes the glove save. We talked about it often in the previous round because Karel Vabelka, the mammoth netminder, caught with his right hand. That's atypical. Lukáš Dostal, the more typical, catches with his left hand. A slight adjustment, of course, for the Golden Knights.
1: Nick Dowd just went over and talked to Trevor Hansen. I think everyone is wondering why they did not call that penalty when Karlsson got all down to the ice. It looked pretty obvious from here.
0: Karlsson drew a penalty in the first period, VL for cross-checking. Karlsson guilty of high sticking in this period, but they did not call penalty for what we think could have been holding here. And the Knights have had 1 power play so far. Ducks have had 3. Ozone draw, Eichel between Dorofeev and Barbashev. Puck to the right side wall, Dorofeev. Triple team to the Ducks, take it away. Out they go, Tim Washey, the rookie, dumps it in. Around it goes. Then Hutton and Caden Korzak defending. They reverse the rim to the near side left. Lacombe bumped by Eichel. Lacombe turns and rims it behind for VL. Weaving near the right corner, Korzak shadows him. And now lets him go out to the right side. And a shot saved by Hart. Rebound at the right goal line. And Ian Moore lost his stick, so he couldn't do much except get position. Knights can play the puck, and it goes out to center. 2.25 to go, second period. Vegas in the lead, 1-0. Brett Howden from Mitch Marner and Rasmus Anderson, the lone goal. Knights get it. Now to center, Barbashev with Eichel. End of a shift there. Eichel backhands it deep. Dorofeev gives chase. 1-4. Lacombe collects and skates out. The lefty defenseman gains the Vegas line. Checked at the rounded glass by McNabb. As Lacombe goes off, Theodore retrieves it for the Knights. McNabb left wing, forward to Stone across the red, pitches it deep. Brett Howden rushes in after it. Separated from the puck behind the goal, now it deflects into the air and out of play. 1:41 to go, second period, Vegas leading 1-0. There will be an ozone draw coming up here.
1: Interesting interaction in the neutral zone there. Mark Stone has the puck, and Howden is behind him. And as he catches up to him, he yells at Mark, dump it in. And Mark just flips it in, and then Brett is like a rocket ship into that corner and to go in and try and get the puck. And it's interesting. Like, Howden's playing with two really skilled players, but he knows what he's good at and how to have an effect. And sure, they can make transition plays and try and score on the rush, but Howden can also go to work.
0: Ducks win the D-zone draw at Granlund against Marner. Voracek pressure, though, by Howden to try to take it away, and he does create a loose puck. Nubs it left corner. Marner is there. Marner on the backhand and forehand, navigating behind the goal, dropped it the other way. Pinching in left point, Hannafin, joined by Stone left wall. Stone tried to backhand it around the rim, but it hit a duck. Attempt to clear, knocked down by Stone, the glove and the stick. Still working on the left boards. A lot of effort expended here, and the puck has not gone very far. Finally to the line, it stays in the zone. Howden still with it. Howden finally had it deflect off a duck and out to center. And down to the ice went Mark Stone, but the Knights decollect. 1 minute to go in the second period. Final minute brought to you by Credit One. One to go. 1-0 Knights here in the second period of game one, second round. Seneca banks it ahead on the left to no one. Cut off by Theodore. Trying to bank it forward to Sissons. That didn't work. To the Vegas line, McNabb. His pass went airborne, deflected ahead. Across the line, Sissons with Cole Smith. And then down to the right corner, Nick Dow. Knights in pursuit. Sissons trying to rim it back behind, but again, a bottleneck on the near boards, right wing for Vegas. Goalie Dostal watching to his left. Clock tick, tick, ticks away. 25 seconds. Still not moving. Michikov trying to fish it out. John Carlson in there for the Ducks. Dowd in there, of course. Dowd and John Carlson, longtime teammates in Washington. 15 seconds. Theodore from the right point shot it wide out of the right corner. And a little spinorama try. That didn't quite work out. Sissons from Dowd. 7 seconds. Ducks clear. McNabb center ice logo. 3 seconds. The Knights want him to shoot. And they'll just flip it on goal as the clock runs out. 40 minutes complete in game one. The Knights take a 1-0 lead to the third period. Gary, they have taken leads to the third period the last four games. And though they have coughed it up a couple times, they have won the last three when leading. After two, 1-0, it's Howden from Marner and Anderson. And Brad Howden will be our guest momentarily.
1: Anaheim has got more shots. They've got more chances. They've had more possession time, but they haven't been super dangerous. There's been a few times, you know, and Hart's been very good. The Ducks have to be wondering, is this what this is going to be like? Is this going to be a slog every game? And how do we get through it? They haven't looked particularly, they haven't looked as fast as Utah so far. It's early in the series. The Golden Knights, they certainly aren't near there. Peak right now. They've got lots more to give, but they're leading 1-0, and they are the best third period team in the NHL. However, the Ducks are dangerous in the third as well, Dan.
0: Yeah, in the postseason, Vegas has scored 9, allowed 6. Ducks have scored 8 and allowed 6. Throwing the overtimes, Vegas 2-0, Ducks 1-0. Regular season, Vegas was plus 47, scored 108 goals, allowed 61. Ducks scored a ton. 97 third period goals, but they gave up 102. So they were actually negative in the third period. Despite scoring 97 goals, they allowed 102 for minus 5. Again, all history and not prophecy. More notably, Gary, recent history. Knights have taken the opponent to the third period. 0 goals allowed in consecutive games. We told you earlier that this game and last game, it was the first time since games 4 and 5 of the Stanley Cup Final in 2023 they had not allowed a first period goal in consecutive playoff games. But now, in Knights playoff history, you got to go back even further. San Jose Sharks scoreless after 2 periods, games 5 and 6 in round 2 of 2018. And then, of course, the LA Kings in round 1 of that series. Vegas had 1-0 shutout wins a couple of times in that series, so naturally it stands to reason. Same thing holds. So it's amazing how much the symmetry of keeping the opposing team off the scoreboard impacts the momentum of things. What did John Tortorella say to us? Defend first. handle ourselves away from the puck. And that has certainly been true to form here today.
1: Yeah, they have not, you know what the expression he says, they haven't lost themselves. We can't lose ourselves, and they haven't done that.
0: Let's head downstairs. Welcome Brett Howden to the broadcast. Hi, Brett. Dan and Gary up in the radio booth. Thanks for coming by. What do you make of how today's game has unfolded through 40 minutes?
16: I think we know we got a lot better. A little bit better that period than the first, for sure, but we know we got more on us.
1: Mitch Marner and you seem to have some chemistry. What's going on there?
16: He can see everyone everywhere at all times. He's unbelievable playmaker. He's not even looking where he's passing, but he knows where everybody is, and he makes a perfect pass every time. So I just find myself trying to get to the net, and he finds me.
1: Do you talk a little bit about what he wants you to do, or is it just, have you guys just kind of figured it out?
16: Yeah, he's been talking to me a lot. I mean, the more we've gotten to play together, the more you kind of learn each other's tendencies, and he talks to me a lot, just what he sees, what he likes when he gets the puck, so it makes it easier when we can communicate like that.
1: You're going to go back in the dressing room, and you guys are going to talk to one another. What are you going to say?
16: I think we had a few good shifts there towards the end. I mean, we had, I think, better second half of that period, so a little more like that, but I think just tighten up a few things that we're going to talk about in the room, and we know we got to come out for a better third.
0: Brett, thanks. Good luck.
16: All right. Thanks, guys.
0: Brett Howden with goals in four straight. Of course, with a great run of scoring this postseason, tying the franchise record. Go back to the 2023 postseason. 5 goals in 22 playoff games. And, Gary, it's amazing. Think about in Brett Howden's career prior to last year when he scored 24 goals. His career high was 9. For NHL regular season, his career high was 9 goals, right? Last year, he scores 24, fantastic, and followed it up with a few more in the playoffs. And now here he is in the postseason with already 5 goals in the first 7 games. And again, ties the franchise record with goals in 4 straight.
1: He's the right kind of player for this time of year, and he's got more skill than people realize. His career was almost ruined. The combination of the Lightning trading him to the Rangers and the Rangers not being able to be patient with him and put him with the right people and develop him the right way, they threw him on the scrap heap. And Kelly McCrimmon was like, this guy can play. He's big. He's got speed. He plays hard. I'm gonna take a chance on him. And Brett Howden has turned into a very, very good pro hockey player.
0: John Tortorella pointed it out today. Can play anywhere, wing, center, play special teams, power play, penalty kill. And right now he has 5 goals, most of any Golden Knight here in the postseason. Again, that equals his total from the 2023 playoffs, which was a personal best. This tied the Knights' franchise record for goal-scoring streak. Goals in 4 straight for Brett Howden. 1-0 Knights through 40 minutes of play in second round game 1. We'll be back with the intermission report. Ryan Wallace will have that. Presented by Lee's Discount Liquor, it's the Stanley Cup Playoffs on the Vegas Golden Knights Radio Network.
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10: 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It's the intermission report. The Golden Knights up 1-0 on the Anaheim Ducks after 2 periods play. Taking a look at the highlights in that second period, the Golden Knights opened the scoring 3 minutes into the second period when Mitch Marner set up a backdoor tap-in for Brett Howden.
11: Vegas to the O-zone. Anderson drops it off Marner. Closing, top of the right circle. Threw it backdoor! They score! First goal for Brett Howden. Marner threads the needle from the right side. Howden left to the crease. 1-0 Knights, just over 3 minutes into the second period.
10: Fifth goal of the postseason for Brett Howden from Mitch Marner and Rasmus Anderson. 3:14 of the second period made it 1-0 Vegas. That's where we stand after 2 periods of play. We're back with more in a moment. 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
10: 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It's the intermission report. The Golden Knights up 1-0 on the Anaheim Ducks after two periods of play. Stats of the period: shots 10-8 in favor of Anaheim, hits 27-22 Anaheim for the game. The Ducks 0-3 on the power play. Vegas 0-1 on the man advantage. Anaheim charged with 9 giveaways, a single takeaway, 8 block shots. Vegas 12 giveaways, 5 takeaways, and 10 block shots. The Golden Knights penalty kill getting it done, right? Like, that has been part of the story here through 40 minutes. Golden Knights 3-3 on the penalty kill, not really giving Anaheim much with the man advantage. Carter Hart's been very good. Anaheim has created some dangerous looks, the best look of the game coming for Jackson Lacombe in the second period. It's just a ridiculous setup from Leo Carlson. It's a wide open net for Lacombe, and he goes back against the grain to a covered Troy Terry. Doesn't even result in a shot on goal, but probably should have been a 1-1 game at that point. But it's Mitch Marner to Brett Howden. Marner's ability to find players, to see everything, second to none in that second period, and it leads to a lead for the Golden Knights going to the third. Third period action's coming up next. Dan and Gary, they've got the call. Presented by Lee's Discount Liquor, you're listening to the Vegas Golden Knights Radio Network.

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7: On the Brinkside at T-Mobile Arena here in fabulous Las Vegas, Nevada. Golden Knights 1, Anaheim Ducks 0, headed to the third period. And as we welcome you inside the radio booth, isn't it appropriate that on this Monday, May the 4th, the biggest Star Wars fan on the team, William Carlson, returns to the Vegas lineup. Like the Force had something to do with it. I'm Dan Duva with Golden Knights insider Gary Lawless. 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

0: been a great player in the league for a long time. You know, he's been a stalwart here in Vegas, and you know, the fans love him for good reason, and he's won a Stanley Cup, and he's a guy that kind of does it all. You know, obviously I've only been here for a little bit, but I've got to know him a little bit at the rink and realized, you know, he put a lot of work in to get back to this point. So, you know, obviously hats off to him there, and he's going to be a big key for a playoff run for us for sure. He's, you know, one of the best players on the team. So, but yeah, you know, playing against John Carlson, you know, Carly's obviously a great player too. You know, he's been in the league forever, and, he's a, you know, he's a leader, and he plays hard, and you know, he's an important piece to them too. So I think we got to, you know, pressure him a little bit more, get the puck out of his hands and make him work. So,
1: Nick, thanks so much. Wonderful insight. Appreciate your time. Congratulations.
0: Yeah, thank you, guys.
1: Nick Dowd from the Knights dressing room after a Vegas Game 1 victory in the second round. Knights 3, Ducks 1. Knights lead the series 1-0. And game 2, day after tomorrow, 6:30 Wednesday evening here at T-Mobile Arena.
2: I want to read to you what Dave Jackson, rules analyst for ESPN, is saying about the whether or not it was a blown icing or an icing. What people don't realize is that it's not a race to the dot. It's not the first player to get to the dot. The linesman must make a decision at the dot as to who he thinks can get to the puck first, said Dave Jackson. At that angle, the Vegas player seems to have a step on the Anaheim player. His judgment right there is that the Anaheim player stops skating, puts his arm out, and the Vegas player would win the race to the puck. That's why he waves it off, in my opinion.
1: That's pretty much what we said. Also, the puck was not even at the goal line by the time that decision was made, as those players got to the dot. Again, imagine an invisible line. From the one face-off dot to the other. That's the point at which they're determining it. And the puck, when the players got to the dot, the puck had not even gone across the goal line. But as Gary described in real time, that Eichel had the inside track, and the explanation from Dave Jackson augments how we described it earlier. So I don't think there's any controversy, but the Ducks will try to make it as such.
2: Oh,
1: and
2: for
1: perhaps
2: sure.
1: Some motivation. That's how it goes. By the way, final statistic to share with you today, Gary, between John Tortorella and Joel Quenneville, 359 Stanley Cup playoff games coached, including one each tonight.
2: Awesome. We'll see you Tuesday.
1: Thanks, Gary.
2: Wednesday.
1: Wednesday, 6:30 Pacific time for Game 2. It's every other day. If it's an even-numbered date, it means the Knights and Ducks are playing. The 4th, the 6th, 8th, 10th, and if necessary, 12th, 14th, and 16th. Every other day through this second round series for the Knights and Ducks, Vegas has a 1-0 series lead. Knights 3, Ducks 1. Winning goaltender is Carter Hart. 33 saves on 34 shots. And as Nick Down pointed out, best penalty killer was Carter Hart. 5 saves on 5 shots for Carter Hart during the Ducks' power plays. They finished 0-4. Knights' power play was 0-2. Lukasz Dostal made 4 saves during the Knights' power plays. Overall, 19 saves on 21 Vegas shots. So Hart improves to 5-2. Dostal drops to 4-3 this postseason. Stars of the game, Brett Howden, who scored the game's first goal for the second time in a row and had never been done before in Knights' playoff history. Howden with his 5th goal of the playoffs. He has scored goals in 4 straight games. That ties a franchise postseason record, and his overall total of 5 equals his career postseason best, had 5 during the run to the Stanley Cup in 2023 in 22 games. Here he's got 5 goals in 7 games. Howden from Marner and Anderson was the game's first goal. Howden, the number 3 star. Number 2 star, Ivan Barbashev, who ends up with the game-winning goal. Barbashev has a point in each of the 7 games. That streak is 2nd longest in Golden Knights playoff history. The record is 10, held by Marchessault. Barbashev up to 3 goals and 4 assists. 7 points in the postseason for Barbashev. Assist to Pavel Dorofeev on that goal at 15:02. It came at 1:05 after Granlund's tying goal. And Barbashev has the game-winning goal. And he's the number 2 star. And then, as we've talked about, number 1 star, Carter Hart, goaltender for the Knights. Victorious, and now 5-2 this postseason, 14-7 in his postseason career. He has won 4 straight, as the Knights have won four straight. Time of the game, 2 hours and 40 minutes. Crowd of 17,838 at the Fortress on the Strip, T-Mobile Arena, to watch the Knights defeat the Ducks 3-1 in Game 1. Post-game show is coming up with Ryan Wallace. Stick around for that. Highlights, John Tortorella's post-game remarks, and, of course, your phone calls on the extended post-game show. 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Thank you from the Golden Knights to Toyota. And some thank yous to hand out here at the broadcast booth. Our engineers pushing all the right buttons, Joe Sands, Ray Regal. Thank you, gentlemen. Terrific job. Of course, thanks to Joe Costa back in our studio. Thanks to statistician extraordinaire Ray LaBeouf. And thanks to broadcast assistant Doug Latuca. For Golden Knights insider Gary Lawless, Dan Duva saying so long, and have a great night, everybody. Post-game show is next with Ryan Wallace. 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
4: Welcome into the Vegas Golden Knights post-game show. The Golden Knights defeat the Anaheim Ducks 3-1 in game number one. Take a 1-0 series lead game two Wednesday, 6:30 p.m. here inside T-Mobile Arena. To help us break this one down, we go back to the radio booth, bringing the voice of the Golden Knights, Dan Duva. And you know what, Dan, you look at this game on the whole, probably not the Golden Knights A game, probably their B game. And sometimes in the playoffs, in order to win with your B game, you need your goaltender to stand tall. And that was certainly Carter Hart today.
5: Yeah, Carter Hart, again, one goal allowed in the last couple of games. And frankly, Ryan, when you consider the way the two goals were scored, I still think that the Yamamoto chance, the stick check by McNabb in game six, I think that made it much more difficult for Carter Hart than it might have seen at first snuff. And today, he makes a great save on Lacombe, but then kicks the puck inadvertently off the end of his skate blade right to Granlund for the lone Ducks goal. So to me, Carter Hart's been fantastic, and as Nick Dowd pointed out, the Knights' penalty kill has been a 19 out of 20. And to me, Ryan, as Nick said, I'd agree with him. Best player for the Golden Knights today, deservedly the number one star, and part of the penalty kill that has been oh so good for the Golden Knights.
4: Now, let's lean into that penalty kill, because obviously coming into the series, the Ducks were 50%, 8 for 16 against the Edmonton Oilers. The Golden Knights are not the Edmonton Oilers. You mentioned Carter Hart, the work that he did on the penalty kill. But I thought the Golden Knights did a pretty good job bottlenecking the Anaheim Ducks. And certainly when they had opportunities to clear the puck, they were able to get that done.
5: Yeah, it's amazing. They had power play goals in 10 straight games. The last time they did not score a power play goal was all the way back on April 7th against the Nashville Predators, a game in which they got shut out 5-0. That was at the end of their bad slump, remember, where they had gone 0-4. They were 0-5-1 in the span of six games at that point in time. Anyway, back to your point, it seems to me that when you have so many Golden Knights penalty-killing options, the opposing team just doesn't know how to handle it. Whether it's, you know, the defensemen, I mean, you're going to have the regulars, Hanifin and Anderson, McNabb and Theodore, and Shea. We talked about this a lot at the beginning of the year, where Theodore, in the absence of Pietrangelo, was going to have to add penalty killing to his repertoire. And I think he's just been dynamite. Dynamite. And I think being an effective penalty killer has allowed him to be a better all-around player. And up front, you know, just so many different guys contribute on the penalty kill. I mentioned it during our interview with Nick Dowd that the only players that spent more time on ice shorthanded for Vegas than Dowd were those two guys. So it seems to me that when you've got as many different options and, you know, just so much depth, it's an embarrassment of riches for the Knights' available penalty killers. I really liked what we saw today and just a continuation of what they've done throughout this postseason.
4: Okay, so it's another multi-point outing for Mitch Marner. Then you've got the goal for Brett Howden. It just feels like those two guys are finding their groove together. What is it about Howden and Marner, that connection, that interplay that works together with those two?
5: Well, it certainly seems to me that they complement one another in their focus, their passion. And I love what Brett told us during the intermission interview about their communication. You know, Mitch is cerebral, he's experienced, he's accomplished. And while Brett, like Mitch, a first-round pick, Mitch is, let's just say, produced a little bit more than Brett over the course of their NHL regular season games. Mm-hmm. It seems to me that, you know, Brett, he's not that much younger than Mitch, but, like, is still letting Mitch sort of direct things. Really interesting how that's unfolded. And, you know, Mitch turns 29 years old tomorrow, by the way. So happy early birthday to Mitch Marner. And Brett Howden is 28, just turned 28 in March. So they're, you know, about a year or so apart. But again, the point is, it's just the relationship over the course of a season. You could be teammates with a guy, but it's a different dynamic when you're line mates with a guy. Like I said about Shea Theodore, I wonder how much the successful penalty killing for those two together has sort of buoyed their confidence and chemistry with one another. They seem in sync. They tried that play a couple of times, Marner toward the net and looking for Howden. The second time it worked. And it's remarkable how Brett has produced here, and now up to 14 career playoff goals, and five of them coming in this postseason, four games in a row as well. So you never know when you're going to find that connection. We remember hearing about this beginning of the year. Marner was going to get tried out in different spots. Of course, they were going to try him with Jack Eichel, and he was going to try, you know, wing on the second. Well, here he is. He's centering the second line, and Brett Howden is... who is a natural center, who does take plenty of draws, just for the record. Marner might be the quote-unquote center in positioning, but Howden can be in there for the face-offs, and Brett did a good job of the face-off circle today. So it might not have been the first combo you might have thought of coming into the year, but you know, if it took him this long to figure out that those two click, that's okay.
4: All right, Dan, how about William Karlsson, his first game action in nearly 6 months? What did you think of his game, and where do you see things moving as we get deeper into this series with William Karlsson?
5: Well, first, Ryan, it sounds like John Tortorella is coming to the podium, so I think you, like I, would rather hear from him.
4: All right, let's go downstairs and hear from John Tortorella.
6: When the linesman looked like he was going to call icing, waved it off, and the guys just kept playing, led to Ivan's goal there.
7: You know, I didn't even see it. It's unblocked. I didn't even see it, so I don't know what to tell you.
6: Just follow up, Carter obviously coming up with some big saves tonight. Just what did you think about the way he played?
7: Yeah, he was our best player tonight. We struggled to find our game, found it at certain pockets of the game, but Carter was outstanding.
8: Gary
9: Lawless, Vegas Golden Knights. Mitch just said, other than the result, no one in the dressing room is going to be very happy with the way you guys played today. He views it as there's a lot more to give. Would you agree?
7: Yeah. We talked before the game. When you're in between, you have a couple of days, and it's game one. It's which team finds its game quickest that has an advantage. We're fortunate. Fortunate we found a way to win. They played well. Some of it had to do with them. They played well, but we have some things to work on, and I'll leave it at that.
8: Well, Ken, then Alan.
10: Ken Bulkey, Mid-Not Vegas. How do you feel about Carlson's return?
7: Yeah. You can see there's some rust there, but won some big faceoffs for us. He was next up as far as with the goalie pulled. He was going to get some work there. Yeah, it's a guy that hasn't played in, I think, 6-7 months. I thought he gave us some good minutes.
8: Go Alan, then Hannah.
11: Torts, how concerned were you about the scoring chances that Anaheim had and how they came out? A little more, it seemed like they had a little more juice than you guys.
7: Yeah, they did. They were the better team tonight. I thought as the game went on, we started finding our game, but we were just kind of... we couldn't find it completely. I thought our power play had some great chances there in the third period to finish the game. Their goalie made a couple of great saves, but you know what? It's a find a way league. We found a way to win, and I'm certainly not going to apologize for the win. I think the biggest thing is we need to be honest with ourselves. We'll look at some of the stuff, and I think we have a better game coming up.
8: Hannah.
12: Hey, Torts, Hannah Kirkell with the Hockey News. Anaheim's power play is coming off a series where they were extremely successful. Perfect on the penalty kill tonight. What did you like out of it?
7: Yeah, I think our penalty killing's been really consistent. Carter has a little bit to do with it, made some saves. It's a skilled team we're playing against. I think they feel confident. The biggest thing with when our penalty killing started taking off a little bit is if we're going together, if we're going to be aggressive, we're moving it all together. All four guys are aggressive. If we have to sit tight and hold on, we do that. Blocking shots at key times. Really important part of the game tonight as far as them doing their work.
8: Thanks, Torts.
7: Okay.
8: Thanks, everyone.
4: That was head coach John Tortorella as he addressed the media after today's 3-1 victory for the Vegas Golden Knights over the Anaheim Ducks. We'll take a break. Come back with more in a moment. 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
4: 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The Golden Knights defeat the Anaheim Ducks 3-1. Vegas leads the series 1-0. And game two will go Wednesday, 6:30 puck drop here inside T-Mobile Arena. The postgame injury report is brought to you by UMC, the exclusive hospital of the Vegas Golden Knights. William Karlsson returned to the lineup for the first time since November 8th for the Vegas Golden Knights. So you get Karlsson back in the fold. Jeremy Lauzon out today due to an injury. No real timetable on Lauzon. Ben Hutton did come into the lineup, played alongside Caden Korzak. So Lauzon, the only player right now for the Golden Knights unavailable due to injury. William Karlsson back in the fold. And, you know, we'll kind of keep an eye on Karlsson as he gets into the groove of playing every other day in the National Hockey League. When you miss 6 months, there's going to be rust. You're going to have some, you know, moments, timing, all of those things that are going to take time to get back to where you expect them to be. But Karlsson did have a couple of looks. Really good chance in the second period. Dostal makes a big save on him. Did take a penalty, high-sticking. Fans not too happy about it. But all in all, pretty good scenario, good game from William Karlsson. And I only expect him to get better and better and better as he gets more and more comfortable and in rhythm after missing 6 months. All right, let's go to the highlights. No scoring in the first period. Both goaltenders, Lukáš Dostal and Carter Hart, very, very good in the opening 20 minutes. So we pick things up in the second period. The Golden Knights open the scoring 3 minutes into the second when Mitch Marner set up a backdoor tap-in for Brett Howden.
17: Vegas to the O-zone. Anderson drops it off Marner. Closing, top of the right circle. Through and backdoor! They score! It's another first goal for Brett Howden! Marner threads the needle from the right side. Howden left of the crease. 1-0 Knights, just over 3 minutes into the second period.
4: Fifth goal of the postseason for Brett Howden from Mitch Marner and Rasmus Anderson, 3:14 to the second period, 1-0 Vegas. Golden Knights would take that lead into the third period, and the Ducks got juice after a strong penalty kill and tied the game on a rebound from Michael Granlund.
5: Ducks get it in. Hart pressured behind the net, but got it to the corner. Couple of Knights, couple of Ducks, and now sent to the line. John Carlson left. Lacombe right toward the goal. Put it across and a shot. They score! Carter Hart drawn out of the net toward the left. Feed went across to the right, and Granlund puts it home to tie the game at 1-1. 6:03 to go in the third period.
4: Michael Granlund from Jackson Lacombe and John Carlson, 13:57 of the third period, tied the game at 1. But the Golden Knights answered right back when Pavel Dorofeev set up Ivan Barbashev's third goal of the postseason.
5: Dorofeev joins on the right boards, cutting through right side toward the goal. Back door! They score! Barbashev! The Knights are back in front! Dorofeev dishes cross crease! Ivan Barbashev, a point in all seven playoff games! Barbashev gives the Knights a 2-1 lead with 5 minutes to go in game one.
4: Ivan Barbashev from Pavel Dorofeev, 15:02 of the third period, 2-1 Vegas. Then the Golden Knights survived the Ducks' push with Lukáš Dostál on the bench for the extra attacker when Mitch Marner iced the game with an empty net goal.
5: Up top, Lacombe turns from the left point, threw it toward the corner. Tie up there, Anderson. Knights get the puck, lifted out by Marner with 10 seconds. And will make it toward the empty goal and rolls across the line. Marner with 6 seconds to go. From 170 feet, Vegas takes a 3-1 lead in position to claim victory in game one.
4: Third goal of the postseason for Mitch Marner, unassisted empty net goal, 19:54. The third period made it 3-1 Vegas, and all that was left in the game was the final call.
5: They drop the puck at center. Ducks win the draw, but this game is going in the books. Knights take game one. Vegas 3, Anaheim 1, and a skirmish after the horn.
4: There you have it, 3-1 the final. The Golden Knights defeat the Anaheim Ducks, take game number one of this second round best of seven series in the Stanley Cup playoffs. Game two goes on Wednesday, 6:30 puck drop, 5:30 pregame show here inside T-Mobile Arena. I'll take a break, come back with more in a moment. 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
4: VGK postgame show, the Golden Knights defeat the Anaheim Ducks 3-1, take game number one of this second round best of seven series in the Stanley Cup playoffs. Game two, Wednesday, 6:30 puck drop, 5:30 pregame show. Text line is always open for you, 702-876-1340. That is your place for instant reactions. Everything Vegas Golden Knights, hot takes, strong opinion, any direction, doesn't really matter. But 702-876-1340, that is the text line. We're going to take phone calls in just a couple of minutes. But again, text line always open for you. Would love to hear from you. 702-876-1340. George on the text line says, Carter Hart, very good game. Yeah, I mean, listen, I don't think the Golden Knights win this game without Carter Hart getting the job done that he got done. Like, I don't think the Golden Knights, top to bottom, minute one through minute 60, would say that this was their A game by any stretch. I think if you watched the game, you would know it. Anaheim, you know, it's not like the Ducks controlled play in all three zones, but they turned some pucks over. They were pretty good through the neutral zone. I thought Vegas struggled to clear the puck out of their own zone quite a bit over the course of the night. And if you take the chances on balance, I would make the argument that the Anaheim Ducks had the better of the chances that were generated in this game. Now, look at the Golden Knights' goals. Brett Howden, tap in, backdoor, empty net. Ivan Barbashev, backdoor, tap in, empty net. Like, when Vegas created their looks to score, they were no doubter plays. And, I mean, excellent work from Pavel Dorofeev on the Barbashev goal. For Anaheim, I know the big thing coming out of this game is going to be the icing, or the non-icing. Regardless of what you think, regardless of if you believe that was or wasn't icing, if you don't hear a whistle, you got to play through it. And the reality is, for the Golden Knights, Jack Eichel gets in there, he bodies Jackson Lacombe, he kind of pushes the puck up the boards. And you know who didn't stop playing? Pavel Dorofeev, Ivan Barbashev. And that will be a lesson for Anaheim in a lot of ways, right? Like, listen, you can make the argument both ways. Dave Jackson, longtime referee in the National Hockey League, does some work with ESPN, did speak about judgment call of who the linesman believes is going to win the race to the puck, all of those things. And I just think for the Golden Knights, in that pivotal moment, they didn't stop playing. And so that is a tough one for Anaheim. But then you start to think about some of the missed opportunities for the Anaheim Ducks. Jackson Lacombe, wide open net early on in the game. Like, great play, great setup from Leo Carlson. And he just goes back against the grain to Troy Terry, who's covered, and you don't even get a shot on goal. So, in a lot of ways, there are different areas to pull from both sides, right? For Anaheim, I don't know that you're going to want to change very much. I thought, as John Tortorella said, the Anaheim Ducks, on the balance, top to bottom, were the better team in this game, outside of one position, and that was between the pipes. You want to talk about a goaltender stealing you a game, this was it from Carter Hart. This was it from Carter Hart. You know what that looks like now. You know what it is. This is a stolen game by Carter Hart for the Vegas Golden Knights. Now, with all that being said, for Vegas, and you heard it in John Tortorella's post-game press conference, they need to get better. They need to improve on aspects of the game. Number one, getting out of their own zone cleaner. Number two, getting to work in the offensive zone, leaning on Anaheim. They were able to do it for large stretches, pockets against Utah. They're going to have to do it against the Anaheim Ducks. And I think Tort saying flat out, there's a better game in the Vegas Golden Knights coming on the heels of this one. That's where you have to be. The mentality to continue to get better and better and better. Doug on the text line says, absolute masterclass in goaltending by Hart. Marner making Leaf fans melt down again. I mean, you know, it's funny. Everybody has all of these preconceived ideas, or everyone knows wholeheartedly what someone is or isn't based on a body of work, right? And I'm not going to sit here and deny Leaf fans of what they want to say about individual players, just as I wouldn't sit and deny Buffalo fans their commentary of Jack Eichel. But the fact of the matter is, changes of scenery do wonders for players. It's just the truth. And when Eichel came here to Vegas, his first foray into the postseason, he wins a Stanley Cup. And the narrative of Jack Eichel, the player, in a lot of ways was rewritten. And that's absolutely what could be happening right now with Mitch Marner. We all know that things didn't pan out the way that Toronto fans, the players, the organization wanted them to pan out over the course of that history for Marner and the Big Four. Like, we all get it. We all understand it. But the fact of the matter is, you look at Marner's numbers in the postseason, and historically, he has been productive. Now, what you're getting out of Mitch Marner with Vegas is an opportunity with a new scenery, with a different approach, with different players around him. How can Marner continue to do the little things right while also driving offense and being an impact player? Well, he's answered the bell the last couple of games. Like, you don't win Game 6 without Mitch Marner. It's the reality of the situation. And I know that that is going to be something that really does stick Leaf fans where it hurts the most. But in a closeout game to eliminate an opponent, Mitch Marner was lights out phenomenal. Lights out phenomenal. Two goals, an assist, eliminates Utah, then follows it up with the play to open up the scoring. I mean, listen, as much as Brett Howden gets the goal, that play is all Mitch Marner. His ability to delay high in the offensive zone, to skirt around a defender, to drop an absolute dime on the stick of Brett Howden with a wide-open tap-in. You don't get a play, you don't get a lane, you don't get that overcommitment that opens it up for Brett Howden if not for the elite playmaking of Mitch Marner. Everyone's always talking about goals. He creates goals, not for himself, but for everyone around him. That's what makes him so special. That's what makes him different. And then, I mean, listen, I have watched a lot of empty net goals. That empty netter from Mitch Marner might have been the coolest, most stylish empty net goal I've ever seen. Absolutely skies the puck. Like, I thought for a minute it was going to hit the video board, Nitron, in the middle of the ice. And it gets a tremendous bounce, so much finesse on that one. Marner was excellent again tonight, and he needed to be. You got a great, great game out of Carter Hart, stole you a game. Mitch Marner made a couple of big plays, and the Golden Knights have a 1-0 series lead going to game number 2 against the Anaheim Ducks. We'll take a break, wrap it up next on the VGK postgame show. 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
4: Extended postgame show, Fox Sports Las Vegas. 3-1 the final. The Golden Knights defeat the Anaheim Ducks. Take game number one. Game two, Wednesday, 6:30 puck drop, 5:30 pregame show. 702-876-1340. That's the number. 702-876-1340. It's your postgame show. If you're a Golden Knights fan, I'd love to hear from you. If you're at the game tonight, also would love to hear from you. What stands out to you about a 3-1 victory for the Vegas Golden Knights in this game? Is it the play of Carter Hart, who I would argue, and John Tortorella said as much, was the Golden Knights' best player in this game today? Mitch Marner really driving offense, or the return of William Karlsson? Lots of different directions that we can go. 702-876-1340. Again, it is your postgame show. If you're a Golden Knights fan, I'd love to hear from you as the Golden Knights open up round number two of the Stanley Cup playoffs with a victory over the Anaheim Ducks. 702-876-1340. Let's bring in Mike. Hey, Mike, how you doing?
29: Well, your postgame musings have taken the words right out of my mouth. Every single sport, the coach tells you over and over again, play to the whistle, play to the whistle. And how many times do we hear that? And tonight, it's demonstrated, as you pointed out just a few minutes ago.
4: Yeah, I mean, really, like that's kind of all I've got to say on the icing. Like I've watched different angles. Obviously, I think the Anaheim Ducks are frustrated for a number of reasons. I think the Golden Knights are, you know, certainly in a position where, like, listen, if it were reversed, right? If it were Anaheim winning a race or winning that judgment call, so to speak, and then a goal was scored, you'd probably have a lot of fans that are not happy right now, and that's the reality of it. But at the end of the day, the only thing that you can control as a player in that situation is playing to the whistle. You don't hear the whistle, you got to keep playing, and that was what the Golden Knights did. It's not what the Anaheim Ducks did, and it cost them a game.
29: Did those two guys say it in Russian to each other, or did they say it in English? That's the question, I guess, right?
4: I think they just played. I don't think they said anything. I just think they played.
29: Yeah, they played really well. It's an amazing game. It's a sport in which not the best team always wins, but sometimes they do and sometimes they don't. So there's a question that I want to pass along to a Darren Elliott or a Darren Millard. Have you noticed that goal shooting is going more toward the face, more toward the mask than it say, used to go, or am I just imagining that?
4: I think you're probably trying to find any weakness you can on a goaltender, right? And, you know, I think it'd be pretty difficult to be able to, A, get your limbs around your head to try to make saves. So, like, you're trying to raise the puck as much as possible because, you know, goalies are generally pretty good along the ice. If you're not perfect in terms of, you know, over the pad, under the glove, it becomes really difficult to beat goalies. So I think leaning higher is probably what more shooters are doing these days. You've had a couple of weird bounces with Carter Hart, right? Like one off of his mask, it ends up bouncing off of him and in. So, yeah, I just think that you're shooting for the corners, and, you know, you get the puck up in a hurry. It's gonna go around the head, around the face area. I don't know that it's, you know, anything more than that. That's just the area of the net that you have open.
29: Well, I didn't think a week or two ago that the best goalie of the four, when you consider Wallstad or any of the Woods and Dostal and Hart, I didn't think the best one would be Carter Hart, but he is, and he certainly was the first night. We'll see if it continues, and I can't wait for the next one.
4: All right, good stuff, Mike. Thanks so much for the call. Really appreciate it. 702-876-1340, that's the number, 702-876-1340. The Golden Knights are in the second round of the playoffs. They've got a 1-0 series lead now against the Anaheim Ducks. I know it's a little bit later, but if you're a Golden Knights fan and you're listening to this, pick up the phone and dial the number. Like, have your say on your team. Vegas now with a 1-0 series lead over Anaheim. What stood out to you about this game? If you're a William Karlsson fan, he hadn't played in 6 months. Comes in, gives the Golden Knights some solid minutes. Your thoughts on William Karlsson? What did you see out of Wild Bill? And where do you see this series going now that you've seen a game? Right? Like, you know, I don't think the Golden Knights had their A game. I think there's more coming from Vegas. I think they've got another gear that they can get to in this series. Certainly going to need to get to another gear in this series. So what stood out to you? And, you know, honestly, if you want to call in and say that that was absolutely not an icing, love to hear from you as well. 702-876-1340. We have lines open right now. It's the Extended Postgame Show on Fox Sports Las Vegas.
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0: Who turn a backseat into a courtroom drama over whose tablet is louder? 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
4: 6-10 postgame show, Fox Sports Las Vegas, 3-1 in the final. The Golden Knights defeat the Anaheim Ducks, take a 1-0 series lead in this second round best of seven series in the Stanley Cup playoffs. 702-876-1340, that's the number. Let's bring in Matt. Hey, Matt, how you doing?
16: I am fantastic. I would like to say that if we keep taking silly penalties and we end up starting both the first and second on the kill, I think we had to kill five tonight. Even if we've killed 22 out of 23 in the postseason so far, if we're having to do that and we're also getting outshot 3-2, this is going to get really south really fast in a hurry like some of those other games have this season. But I think our defensive effort tonight on top of Carter Hart was probably our best asset and looks incredible going forward from here.
4: Yeah, I agree, Matt, with the idea that you can't, you know, you're not going to want to have every game in this series be a game where you are asking your penalty kill to get four kills in a game. Like, you don't want to be shorthanded as much as the Golden Knights were in this game. But, you know, the reality is I don't think Anaheim really generated much danger in terms of their power play opportunities, and that is, you know, one of the edges, I think, in this series for the Golden Knights. They are not the Edmonton Oilers when it comes to killing penalties. So I think the Anaheim Ducks figured that one out in this game today. Let's go back out to the phone lines, bring in Chris. Hey, Chris, how you doing?
17: I'm doing well. Headed home from the arena. Boy, was this the medicine we've been waiting for. How often this year have we said, man, if we just could get one of our goalies to steal a game. Steal a game. You know, you got to have a goalie occasionally steal the game for you. And we didn't get it, and we didn't get it. And my, how the tide has turned. How often we, even in the last series with Utah, when we talked about, boy, you know, Carter's playing, but he's just not putting up a save percentage that's enough, you know. And then I heard rumblings of, boy, we need to switch in the net and do a, boy, this was truly a game in which Carter Hart stole this game for us. And Tort said it. He said, you know, Anaheim played the better game. I think about what John Cooper said yesterday, which is sometimes you win the game, but you don't win the score. Carter Hart won this game, and he won the score for the Golden Knights.
4: Yeah, I don't disagree. I think it was a tremendous game from Carter Hart.
17: And not only that, but it's two games in a row with one goal. And so you're starting to see that momentum. You're starting to see him put it together. You know, Anaheim marched in with this fantastic, what were they, 50% on the power play against Edmonton, yep. Shut out on the power play today. And you know, so often we talk about our penalty kill being the defense, but really Carter Hart was an instrumental part of keeping our penalty kill perfect in this game. And boy, what a great momentum builder going into Wednesday night.
4: Yeah, absolutely. I'm right there with you. Thanks so much for the call, Chris. Five shots for the Anaheim Ducks on their four power play opportunities. Carter Hart gets all five of them. So not a ton of work from Carter in terms of, you know, needing to make big saves on the penalty kill. I thought the Golden Knights penalty kill was tremendous all night. I didn't think that they allowed a lot of danger from the Anaheim Ducks, but Carter Hart does make five shots on five power play or five saves on five power play shots in the game. Let's go back out of the phone lines, bring in Tony. Hey, Tony, how you doing?
18: How you doing? Just listening to your last caller, you know, your goalie, Carter Hart, was a star for sure. 33 stops, and, you know, Vegas only generated 21 shots on the net, which is surprising because usually, you know, your Vegas-type hockey game is a high-velocity, you know, north-south attack. And unfortunately tonight, I guess you get ran into enough penalties to slow that down. But, you know, if you look at the NHL in the playoffs, other than Colorado and Minnesota, which was a total anomaly, like 16 goals in the first game. Montreal played the seven games, went to seven. It was one goal difference every game. You know, the I always look at the most important goal. The second goal, Barbashev goal, is 5 seconds after the you know, Anaheim team ties it up. And that's terrible because you could see it's deflating. It's in the third period. But the gumption is that Vegas somehow pulls one out of the hat. Even though it only 21 shots on the net, they get the most important shot to the net. And they score that 2-1 difference immediately and set the mental state of Anaheim in reverse, because Anaheim was euphoric at that point. But, you know, you come back and score 5 seconds later. If I'm correct, it was 5 seconds later, was it not? It was pretty quick. It seemed like 5 seconds anyway. But I just look at yesterday's game in Montreal. They had a total of less than, I think, 10 shots in the game and still won. So I don't really know. Maybe there was some luck in this, but Vegas has the smarts. They have the great coach behind the bench, and he knows how to make sure that the team is playing and they're on their best behavior, let's say, other than the 5 penalties, which is something that happens in playoffs, maybe a little bit too aggressive. Maybe the calls, some of them were not really 100%. I won't say that is the case, but the point is that you win those games, you win with great goaltending, and you win with scoring goals at the right time in a hockey game to deflate the other team, and that's exactly what happened tonight. Kudos to John and the coaching staff and Vegas. You're looking good, and maybe it'll be a Montreal-Vegas turnaround for the Stanley Cup playoffs this year, hopefully. Anyway, that's my take.
4: Yep, good stuff, Tony. Thanks so much for the call. Really appreciate it. Let's go back out of the phone lines, bring in Angelo. Hey, Angelo, how you doing?
1: Good, how are you?
4: I'm good. What do you got for me?
1: I don't know. I've kind of just always had this, I don't know if it's a hot take. I don't know if I have the same feeling as other people, but I think he'll should have played some games, I think, in the playoffs for sure. I know Carter Hart has looked pretty good and also shaky in some games. But I definitely think Hill should have gotten to play one or two games in the first series at least.
4: Okay. Yeah, I mean, it is an interesting

0: missing that middle of the Utah series where those three games in a row, Carter Hart allowed four goals in a game. That all being said, I think that there were also some big saves from Carter Hart in those games where he's, you know, allowed his team, bought his team time in order to go find those wins. I mean, listen, this was Carter Hart's best game of the postseason. Like, I don't know that it's a hot take to think that, you know, a goaltender that won a Stanley Cup should have, you know, get into some games. But, I mean, Carter's like 11-2 in his last 13 games. So, right now, it's his net. And there's not really much that's going to change that, especially if he continues to have performances like he did today. Let's go back out of the phone lines. Bring in Wynn. Hey, Wynn, how you doing?
1: Hey, how you doing, Ryan? First of all, I wanted to say that I'm joyful that Tony Montreal survived the celebrations over there. And it kind of buttresses what I was thinking, that the crowd was not the same as they were for the Utah series. Seems like we're sitting on our hands again, and I don't know how to feel. I'm not sure why that is the case. When we're in the playoffs, the game is very, very close. Seems like we're not there. I'm not sure. I'm not sure how to even express it. That it's just like a cheering only when goals are scored, basically. And so I don't know if you have a take on that and on Riley Smith getting back on the lineup, if that's bound to happen or not.
0: Yeah. Thanks for the call, Wynn. I think my take, honestly, is just that you're in a brand new series, and again, thanks for the call. I think that there's some nervousness, there's some anxiousness, and to kind of lean into it, John Tortorella said it flat out. The Anaheim Ducks were the better team tonight. Like, you know, you want to will your team to win. You want to, like, find something to get fired up about, but you know, I thought Anaheim, for the most part, controlled play in the game. And so, you know, if you're looking at it from a pragmatic perspective, like, that creates a lot of nervous energy in the building. When, you know, shots were 7-1 10 minutes into the game in favor of Anaheim, it's kind of hard to have the crowd still be on fire. So I think it's just nervousness of a new playoff series. I wouldn't read too much into it, especially once the Golden Knights kind of find their A game as the series progresses. As far as Riley Smith goes, yeah, I mean, we'll see, right? Like, obviously, the Golden Knights win. Do you tinker with a winning lineup? I'm not sure. But we all know what Riley Smith can do in conjunction with William Karlsson. William Karlsson is healthy once again for the Golden Knights. Take a break. Wrap it up next on the Extended Postgame Show. It's Fox Sports Las Vegas.
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13: Wrapping it up here on the extended postgame show, Fox Sports Las Vegas, 3-1 the final. The Golden Knights defeat the Anaheim Ducks, take game number one of this second round best of seven series. And for the Golden Knights, it was, you know, a game, as John Tortorella said, it's a find-a-way league, and the Golden Knights found a way, likely largely because of their goaltender, Carter Hart, who stole them a game in this one. Hart was fantastic. He did the job for the Golden Knights. Mitch Marner made a couple of plays, and the Golden Knights took advantage of the opportunities that they had and won a game that I would make the argument, as John Tortorella, head coach of the Vegas Golden Knights, did, the Anaheim Ducks were the better team. So you take the win, you don't apologize for it, and you get ready to be better in game number two. Game two will go Wednesday, 6:30 puck drop, 5:30 pregame show. That's going to do it for us here on the extended postgame show. Thanks to Joe Costa back in studio keeping us on the air. Thanks to you, our callers, our texters, our listeners. It is your postgame show. 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Until Wednesday, have a great night, everybody. We'll talk to you then right here on Fox Sports Las Vegas.
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35: The Knicks dominated their second round opener against Philadelphia, 137-98, 35 points for Jalen Brunson. Minnesota was a winner at San Antonio, 104-102, despite 12 block shots from Victor Wembanyama, a playoff record. Anthony Edwards did return from missing last week's games with a hyperextended knee. Edwards with 18 points off the bench. Orlando fired coach Jamal Mosley. The Pistons gave coach J.B. Bickerstaff a contract extension. In the NHL playoffs, Carolina's up 2-0 after a comeback overtime win against the Flyers 3-2. Vegas won its second round opener 3-1 against Anaheim. The Packers signed veteran quarterback Tyrod Taylor. The Yankees sent Baltimore to a fifth straight loss 12-1. Aaron Judge his 14th homer. Former Yankees announcer John Sterling died at the age of 87. Victories for Seattle and San Francisco. I'm Steve DeSager.
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40: All that work for home cooking, it goes right out the window, right out the window. Welcome in the beginning of another night of the Ben Maller Show. We are in the air everywhere as we have a slugfest And we always stay demented in the overnight, coast to coast, border to border, and beyond, on the vast and lavishly powerful microphones of FSR emanating live from the teardrop jumper. That's right. Benny Buckets, they call me back in the day. Guaranteed human from the world-famous Fox Sports Radio studios, where Inca Terror reminds us that this hour is made possible in part by our friends at Tire Rack. 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The crown is yours. And we begin anew here, settling in. We'll start with some pro bouncy ball as the playoffs will be going on for the next 18 months, I believe. It's a year and a half. NBA playoff basketball there. They like to get it quick and over with as soon as possible. They don't like to drag these things out at all. So we head to the Alamo. The Spurs back in the playoffs, of course, advanced through round one over the Trailblazers and now taking on the Timberwolves in game two. So I don't know if you saw this game or not, if you're watching, observing, perhaps not. And it was Ant-Man, in many ways, stole the show because he wasn't supposed to be on the court. That's why. Anthony Edwards had 18 points. He was not expected to play in this game in the lead-up to it. Over the weekend, they said, well, he's not going to play. And he did. And the Timberwolves surviving a missed shot in the final seconds by the Spurs, and also a monster defensive performance by Victor Wembanyama. And so Minnesota wins the game 104-102, and that tells me they only have to win three more games to get into the next round of the NBA playoffs here. So the conference semifinals go the way of Minnesota. They get home court advantage back. Now Wembanyama getting a lot of love. He had 11 points, 15 rebounds, and set an NBA postseason record with 12 blocks, which we think is good. We think that is good. Wembanyama, the big numbers. San Antonio, though, ends up on the losing side of the ledger, and that is the better story. The better story is in the losing locker room, and that is a good jumping off point. Let us discuss the question. We'll keep it simple. Who gets the blame text mex? Who gets the blame text mex for the Spurs stumbling and bumbling and falling in the final seconds? They did have the lead going to the fourth quarter, and San Antonio loses. Minnesota gets the win. So I've got family-sized platter, phone booth, and mini golf. And we will combine all of these things together, and we're going to channel a minor league hockey team years ago called the Macon Whoopee in Macon, Georgia. And the great Turk Stevens, who used to work here, Turk was a play-by-play announcer for the Macon Whoopee back in the day. All right, so A, the NBA hype machine. The NBA hype machine is already firing up the excuse generator, and they're not wasting any time at all. They blame everyone except the person that should be in the blame here, and we'll break it down for you scientifically, as only we can do. So they blame the rotation, the coaching for San Antonio. I'm sure there's some kind of humidity issue they want to blame. Blame everything and everyone other than the 7-foot something billboard who shot 29%. Yeah, I'm going there. Oh, you can't go there. You're not allowed to go there. The NBA mob will get you. They'll attack. Okay, I'm not worried. I got the Mallor militia. They got my back on this. So that's the way I look at it.
1: Tough love, Maller. Tough love, Maller. Did Victor Wembanyama have a bunch of block shots? Yes. Did he have a bunch of rebounds? Absolutely. All right. However, based on a minutes long deliberation after watching this game, by the way, the broadcast is very boring on this game. That's a different conversation. Nonetheless, okay, breaking this game down, the big giant pile of blame chips and guac goes to the giant alien, the extraterrestrial Wemby. In fact, he got a family-sized platter with an extra side of salsa because of his offense. Again, defense and rebounding, elite. Obviously, elite, championship level, blah, blah, blah, blah, blah, blah, blah. The issue here is the offense. It was cover your eyes, plug your ears, don't even ask. Don't even ask. Like a middle school talent show type effort offensively. Wemby took 17 shots. He missed 12 of them. 12 of the 17, clank, doink, didn't work out. Now, you all told me he's unguardable. You've told me this, and I'm not a hater of Wemby. It sounds like I'm a hater of Wemby. I am not. However, if you're truly unguardable, and that's on the brochure, and then you go out there and you were unavailable, and the main issue I had, it was in the fourth quarter here. He took 5 shots in the fourth quarter, made one of them. My computer-like brain tells me that's 20%. Was it amazing defense by the Timberwolves and that gang and Gobert and all those guys? I don't think so. But 3 points for Wemby when the lights were the brightest here. And that was so bad. How bad was it? Thanks for asking. That was such a disappearing act. It was worthy of his own residency in Vegas. And I guess Copperfield's out because he's a creepster. So they have an open spot for a magician. So if Wemby wants to go there, he can settle on into a Vegas residency. And when Naz Reid, who isn't even the best Naz Reid in his own house, when Naz Reid and Terrence Shannon Jr. are outscoring you in the fourth quarter, now I realize they play on the other team, but they scored more, both of them, than Victor Wembanyama did, we got a problem. Oh, but you're being mean! You're being mean! Okay, all right. I don't think I am. If you need De'Aaron Fox and Stephen Castle to give you a federal bailout and you're at home, then you're not that guy yet. You'll get there at some point, possibly. There's no guarantee you ever get there. But you're not the super-duper star. You're just a basic superstar who's codependent in that regard here. And why are we even pretending that he did not serve up on offense a cold plate of nope, Wemby, in this game here? You got to put on the afterburners. Do better. Be better. We have high standards here. We absolutely do. Now, meanwhile, on the other side, the Minnesota side, this was quite the shocking change from what the expected outcome was. You just assume Anthony Edwards. The other day, I was like, well, he's not going to play. In fact, he's going to be out. Debbie Downer, he's going to be out for the first few games of this series, maybe the entire series and the whole thing. And typically these days, NBA players are so soft when somebody says the guys are going to be out. You say, okay, they're done. You know, you put old Jason Tatum there and don't show up to a game 7. This was game 1, so you assume, why would you show up to game 1? It's game 1. If guys don't show up to game 7, why would you show up to a game 1? But there it was. And was it the greatest performance of Anthony Edwards' career? No. However, it was good enough in this game. So the question, what does this performance by Ant-Man do to his status in the NBA? So Anthony Edwards was not even, again, supposed to be in the building. Going to get around-the-clock medical treatment. All the dramatic reporting and all that, the doom and gloom medical reports about NBA players that he would miss the first 3 or 4 games at best, which means as good as all the rest. And instead, Ant Edwards out there, he walked into a phone booth. I didn't even know they had phone booths anymore. He goes into a phone booth, throws on a cape, and all of a sudden, he's able to give Minnesota 25 minutes. Now, was it a vintage performance? No, it wasn't a vintage performance. Were there some loose ends that need to be fixed? Sure, absolutely. Absolutely. However, when the expectation is 0 and you do what Anthony Edwards did, that's superstar math here. And again, I put that side by side with Jason Tatum, if I remember correctly, Joe Mazzulla on Friday of last week said Tatum is healthy and will play in Game 7. Well, over the weekend, Tatum was a healthy scratch. He did not play in Game 7. He went AWOL, and we know what happened there. Boston had the ghost of Jason Tatum there on the sidelines as a cheerleader. He did not have the outfit on. He was right there, and then Anthony Edwards goes out there like a wounded lion, or I guess a wounded timber wolf, who's still hunted. And yeah, he didn't just gut it out. He, in many ways, played as well offensively in the fourth quarter. He scored 11 points. Now, I know it wasn't all him and all that, but he was the big man on campus, Anthony Edwards, in the fourth quarter, 11 points. And you look at the shooting, 71% in the fourth quarter. And to put that in perspective, the guy that wasn't even supposed to play, Edwards had as many points in the final quarter as Wemby had the entire night. And that is a status separator, is what that is. And as that's an Anthony Edwards signature shoe type commercial. Although it was game one, it wasn't game seven, it was game one. So it's that kind of thing. But he rose up. And so you do move up a little bit in an era where the players are about as soft as you could possibly be. They should all be sponsored by marshmallows. It's refreshing to see someone who's not supposed to play actually go out there and play. And so in my book, Anthony Edwards leapfrogs up a couple of notches. So good job by him. Meanwhile, last word, we go to Madison Square Garden, the Mecca in Midtown Manhattan, where Jalen Brunson had it all going in the first half. He had 35 points, but 27 of them in the first quarter. I didn't play in the NBA. I'm told that's pretty good. And the Knickerbockers, with a historic run now, there is no such thing as momentum, but the Knicks vaporizing the pathetic Philadelphia 76ers by 39 points in a playoff game. This was not the second night of a back-to-back and the fourth in five nights in January. This is May. It's the NBA playoffs, and the Sixers quit. They quit in this game. They did? My God. Horrific. Absolutely horrific. The Knicks become the first team in NBA history to win three straight postseason games by at least 25 points. And they continue on upward and onward here, the Knickerbockers, as they dismantled Atlanta. And their opening playoff series, they shot 63%, led by 40 points. Led by as many as 40 points in this game. OG Anunoby had 18, 7 of 8 shooting. Everyone had a great night. It's very easy to do that when Philadelphia quit. It's pretty embarrassing for the Sixers, for sure. And the excuse makers are saying, now this drives me insane. So the excuse makers in the NBA are like, well, the Sixers get a pass. They had to play 7 games. They played on Saturday. And then they had to come back to work on Monday. Oh, my God. This is like being in some kind of sweatshop somewhere making basketball shoes. Or you're at some kind of labor camp in North Korea. So you played. This is amazing. So you had to play on Saturday at in the evening or whatever. And then you come back and you had to play on Monday. You had a day off? Oh, my God. Mercy. Mercy. All right. So the question, I think you know my answer. I've got a bad poker face. So the question, do you give Joel Embiid and Philadelphia a mulligan like many in the mainstream basketball media seem to be doing? That game one, you can't really trust them. Well, you can't be upset with them, is what I'm trying to say, the Sixers, because of game one against the Knicks. They just had a bad day. So, a mulligan for what is it? Why would you get a mulligan? You didn't compete. You didn't show up. You didn't seem to care. Give me a break. This is supposedly you're playing for a championship and it's got all this meaning and all this stuff. It's the NBA playoffs. You're not. It's not recess. You're in fourth grade. You're at recess playing some elementary school basketball. You're not. And we don't really care if you're tired. You don't get sympathy for that. In fact, you're supposed to. You're supposed to be able to overcome that. The whole point is you overcome that. You don't get a do-over. There's no do-over here because the Celtics... Oh, the Celtics made the Sixers work in Game 7 on Saturday. Oh, my God. So bad. Yeah, just a nightmare. So I guess it's okay that the Sixers, they quit. You don't lose a game by that many points. You're not down by 40 if you're trying. I'm sorry. You're not, okay? And you tell anyone who knows anything about basketball, if you're competing, even if you're shorthanded, they weren't shorthanded, the Sixers. You don't end up in that kind of a sinkhole. It doesn't happen. They quit. Tyrese Maxey was terrible, and Joel Embiid said, hold my beer. Combined, they shot 30%. And that's any way you cut that up, that's not good. So the Sixers did not lose their legs. They lost their will to compete, which is on everybody. It was royally pathetic. A monarchy-type meltdown for the Philadelphia 76ers here. And the playoffs are supposed to be the old war of attrition. It's an endurance test. And Philadelphia failed the beep test in the first 60 seconds. So bad job by you. Don't roll over like a house cat and expect a pat on the head. It's not how this works. Also, no, I should say, that's not how it works around here. I'm sure there'll be plenty of fanboys in the media that will make excuses, and it's okay, and it's fine, and so don't blame them. Oh, my God, don't be mean. God, I hate that. So much of that attitude going around. We don't give out mulligans. There's no Mal or mulligan for this. It's professional. It's basketball. We're not playing pitch, putt, golf. There's no windmill here in the mini golf course. The Sixers were not exhausted. They were exposed. And the question I had, and I wonder if you had the same question. I'm watching this game. I said, how the F did Jaylen Brown and the Celtics not, even without Jason Tatum, how do you not win against the Sixers? Now, who knows? The Celtics obviously have some issues right now, and I don't like the way they play. They just shoot 75 three-point shots a game or whatever. Still, that's an if I owned the Celtics, I would fire Joe Mazzulla after watching the way the Sixers came out against the Knicks. I'd be like, we got to get rid of our coach. This is unacceptable. It is the Ben Maller Show. If you would like to be part, you can join us right now. Say hello at 877-99 on Fox. That's 877-996-6369. We've got the big round of Maller meet and greets coming up this weekend. We'll tell you more about that as we move forward. Also, one of the big stars in the NBA who has been celebrated for their performance in one of the games on Monday night. Well, turns out not real happy with his individual assessment. We'll get to that. And is a key NBA star set to return to the lineup on Tuesday night, or will they continue to be out? We'll get to that, and we will do it next.
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1: This week's Findlay Cadillac Henderson Player Performance of the Week goes to the Lakers' LeBron James, whose team is currently up 3-1 on the Rockets at the time of this recording, and they're coming off a loss. But they're still looking a lot better than the team they're playing in the Houston Rockets. Going into the playoffs, we knew there was no Luka Doncic, who's dealing with a grade 2 hamstring, and Austin Reeves, who also was out for a period of time and is back now. So the smart people, or me in this case, thought the Lakers didn't have a chance. I figured LeBron James, he was good to get one game for LA, but then KD would outball him. Yeah, nope, shows what I know. He is balling at age 41 in a ridiculous shape and form. In game one, LeBron had 19 points, 13 assists, and 8 rebounds. LA won 107-98. Game two, LeBron had 28 points, 8 rebounds, and 7 assists. LA won 101-94. And then, not to be outdone, in game three, LeBron James had 29 points, 13 rebounds, and 6 assists as LA went on to win 112-108. Game four, Sunday, LeBron only had 10 points and 9 assists. And guess what? LA lost 115-96. So I have no doubt that even though the Lakers lost on Sunday, they'll win this series versus Houston. A series where 41-year-old LeBron James is clearly outplaying KD. As a matter of fact, this series makes me appreciate the greatness of LeBron even more, since he's been available, where KD's been dealing with multiple injuries and has missed multiple games. Now, I don't know how long this playoff run is going to last for LeBron James and the Lakers, because when they knock off the Rockets, and they will knock off the Rockets in advance, they're going to take on the winner of OKC and the Suns. So basically, they're taking on the defending champions in the Oklahoma City Thunder, who are currently, again, at the time of this recording, up 3-0 against Phoenix. So they're looking really good as the defending champs. Now, I come from a world that Michael Jeffrey Jordan is the greatest basketball player to ever do it. But even I can admit what LeBron James is doing at his age is incredible and something even my GOAT did not do. So if I didn't admit it, it'd be me just, well, being in denial. And I don't like to live in that world. Sometimes you just have to take your one-sided glasses off and give props when props are due. And trust and believe LeBron James deserves all the props and all the flowers. He's absolutely living up to and even exceeding expectations in leading the Lakers in the 2026 NBA postseason. That was the Findlay Cadillac Player Performance of the Week, brought to you by Findlay Cadillac Henderson, the prestigious Cadillac dealer of the year. 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

0: play of the day. I have no idea. I assume it's a basketball play. All right, let's go now. He's not Superman. He's not Batman. He's not Spider-Man. He's Ant-Man.
1: Six to shoot. Ant settles for the three. Right side. It's on its way. It's nothing but nets. Anthony Edwards, his third three. He's up to 13 points.
0: All right, that was that Wolves Radio, I believe? That sounded like our old pal, former Fox Sports Radio alumni member Alan Horton on the play-by-play. They used to fill in here on this show many years ago. Now he's been the voice of the Wolves for like 20 years. Holy crap. Well, that is the play of the day. 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That's good. Happy for Alan.
2: Who?
0: I remember when Alan worked here. So I want to be an NBA play-by-play guy. So you know the odds of being an NBA play-by-play guy. He went off to do some WNBA stuff, and then he ended up eventually in the NBA. So good for him. Your dreams can come true, and he's a great play-by-play guy. All right, here we go. Time now for the payoff on the Who Am I game. And here is the Who Am I game. Victor Wembanyama broke the NBA playoff single-game record for blocks with 12 of them. The previous record was held by Mark Eaton, the late Mark Eaton, Hakeem Olajuwon, and me with 10 blocks. All of these guys had 10 blocks in a single game. That is the question. What is the answer? Who am I? Robert Tractor Trailer from Andy in Lionel Lakes, Minnesota. He says, go Wolves. Alf, the alien alpiner, going with the iconic Tree Rollins as his answer. Milkman Mike from Colorado says it's new WKRP in Cincinnati. DJ Gary Sandy, a.k.a. Andy Travis. Late night drug tester, guest by Mallor Prop Guy. Shaq's nemesis, Rudy Gobert from Femi. Sean Dunstan, good name from Mr. Nice Guy. Truck Stop Fungus and his Tidy Whiteys from Ferg Dog. What else? The Admiral from Just Josh. What do you say, Lorena?
3: Fred Flintstone?
0: No, it is not Fred Flintstone. It is none other than the legend, Andrew Bynum. Andrew Bynum, Andrew Bynum, Andrew Bynum, Andrew Bynum.
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1: Kubaloo.
2: Eagles wide receiver DeVonta Smith was asked about the prospect of being the unquestioned number one receiver in Philly if the team were to trade A.J. Brown. Smith sidestepped by saying he just goes out there and does his job.
1: That's a non-answer answer, Coop. That's a non-answer answer.
2: That's right.
1: Yes.
2: Ben, is Smith a number one guy?
1: No, but it doesn't matter because they don't throw the ball like a traditional NFL team throws the ball because Jalen Hurts doesn't play that way. So it's irrelevant. They don't. The whole reason to get rid of A.J. Brown is they don't need a number one receiver because they don't throw the volume of passes to even benefit having a number one receiver. Next!
2: It was reported on Sunday that real roster changes are coming to the Denver Nuggets.
1: As opposed to fake ones?
2: Yeah, I guess.
1: Okay.
2: And that calls will be accepted for anyone other than Jokic.
1: Yeah.
2: Ben, do you think Jamal Murray is done in Denver?
1: Listen, the way he played at the end of that game, okay, or the last, I'd get rid of him. I'd trade him. I wouldn't even let him go back to Denver the way he played in that game. So, yeah, they got to do something. They got a couple more years to play with Jokic before this thing completely goes to hell and the Nuggets suck. So you might as well do whatever you can to get a championship roster around him. Next!
2: The Oklahoma City Thunder have climbed to 16-point favorites over the Lakers in Game 1.
1: Yeah.
2: Do you really think the matchup is this lopsided?
1: Coop, if they don't win by 30 points in every game, it's a win for the Lakers. You understand? The Thunder are that much better. They should win every game by 30 points over the Lakers. No contest. How did we do?
2: You failed this edition.
1: Stop. You know it's true.
2: Shit, what a hater.
1: You know it's a reality, Coop. Real talk. Real
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0: Troy O'Leary.
1: Oh, Troy O'Leary, man. He had a sweet swing, but wasn't very good. Yeah. All right.
0: No, he wasn't.
1: No. All right. Thank you, Mark. I like the name, though. All right. Another clue. Coop. What do we got here?
2: He played for the Nigerian national team.
1: Oh, the Nigerian national team. Well, Bob should get that right away. He's in Minneapolis. Bob, you're my caller five. Bring it home, Bob.
3: Is it Craig Finch?
1: No, but thank you for playing. We have a nice parting gift here. We'll give you a little dial tone there. Let's see. Play it again, Lorraine. Play it again.
4: Battle tested.
1: Our last one. We'll go to Mark on the north end. Mark, who is it, Mark?
5: Is it Tyrese Maxey?
1: Is it Tyrese? No, no. Who is it, Cole?
2: Ime Udoka.
1: Ime Udoka. Oh, come on. The old Celtic.
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22: The Knicks dominated their second round opener against Philadelphia, 137-98, 35 points for Jalen Brunson. Minnesota was a winner at San Antonio, 104-102, despite 12 block shots from Victor Wembanyama, a playoff record. Anthony Edwards did return from missing last week's games with a hyperextended knee. Edwards with 18 points off the bench. Orlando fired coach Jamal Mosley. The Pistons gave coach J.B. Bickerstaff a contract extension. In the NHL playoffs, Carolina's up 2-0 after a comeback overtime win against the Flyers 3-2. Vegas won its second round opener 3-1 against Anaheim. The Packers signed veteran quarterback Tyrod Taylor. The Yankees sent Baltimore to a fifth straight loss, 12-1. Aaron Judge his 14th homer. Former Yankees announcer John Sterling died at the age of 87. Victories for Seattle and San Francisco. I'm Steve DeSager.
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9: The Minnesota Timberwolves came back to win their second-round playoff opener at San Antonio, 104-102. Anthony Edwards returned from his knee injury to score 18 points off the bench. Victor Wembanyama, in defeat, had 12 block shots, a playoff record. The Knicks dominated Philadelphia, 137-98. Orlando fired coach Jamal Mosley. In the NHL playoffs, Carolina's up 2-0 after a comeback overtime win against the Flyers, 3-2. Vegas won its second-round opener, 3-1. Over Anaheim. To Major League Baseball, the Giants ended a 6-game losing streak, edging the Padres 3-2. Victories for the Dodgers and Cardinals. The White Sox shut out the Angels 6-0. 14th homer this year for Munetaka Murakami. The Yankees' Aaron Judge hit his 14th. Yanks won 12-1 over Baltimore, which has lost 5 in a row. Victories for the Cubs and Mariners. I'm Steve DeSager.
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8: The Knicks dominated their second round opener against Philadelphia, 137-98, 35 points for Jalen Brunson. Minnesota was a winner at San Antonio, 104-102, despite 12 block shots from Victor Wembanyama, a playoff record. Anthony Edwards did return from missing last week's games with a hyperextended knee. Edwards with 18 points off the bench. Orlando fired coach Jamal Mosley. The Pistons gave coach J.B. Bickerstaff a contract extension. In the NHL playoffs, Carolina's up 2-0 after a comeback overtime win against the Flyers 3-2. Vegas won its second round opener 3-1 against Anaheim. The Packers signed veteran quarterback Tyrod Taylor. The Yankees sent Baltimore to a fifth straight loss, 12-1. Aaron Judge's 14th homer. Former Yankees announcer John Sterling died at the age of 87. Victories for Seattle and San Francisco. I'm Steve DeSager.
9: Good morning to all.
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9: All right, Larry, what do we got?
11: All right, well, quick history lesson. Back in 1991, Wilt Chamberlain said in his book that he slept with over 10,000 women in his lifetime. Well, last week, Ric Flair brought up his belt to the ring, saying that he has slept with more. But listen to what else he said.
12: Hey, I can't listen. The one thing I want to make sure of you. They weren't all tens. There was a couple of heavyweights along the way, but it was in a small town.
13: I'm really going to do this.
14: Just a couple, right? Just a couple.
12: Yeah, I don't remember their names. I don't want them to remember mine.
13: Oh, no, Patty. Oh, no.
9: Oh no,
13: Patty's laugh. Oh no, Patty.
9: You know, at least he's honest.
13: That is funny.
9: There is that. At least he's honest. But he's, you know, Ric Flair's put up some numbers, if you ask him.
13: And he's most likely telling all the way the truth.
9: Oh yeah.
13: And you know what? If you're going to do it, be great at what you do, yeah. Right? Okay. All right. That's all I'm saying.
11: I love the term calling them heavyweights. Yeah, we got some heavyweights in there.
13: I mean, you could be a 10 and be a heavyweight, though, right?
11: Damn straight. Just a heavyweight 10. That's what I'm saying.
13: But sometimes.
11: He's got some bangers in there.
13: Sometimes it's like, I'm really going to do this. 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

0: bingo card for over $10,000. Michelle hit big and so can you with Gambler's Bonus. 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
9: 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My wife and some girlfriends went to see Devil Wears Prada 2. And she came back and I said, oh, how was the movie? And she goes, you know what stood out the most? And I go, Anne Hathaway? And she goes, no. And I said, Meryl Streep? And she goes, yes, her haircut. And I said, oh, you and Meryl Streep have a similar haircut or hairstyle. And I go, okay. And I guess I don't know why she thought that, but she kept looking at Meryl Streep and she thought of my hair. I don't know if anybody else is going to see it that way. I took it as a compliment. Do you see it, Paulie, that Meryl Streep and my hair?
10: Okay. I haven't seen DWP2, as McLovin used to say, but the coloring tone is similar.
9: Yeah.
10: The flow, hers is a little longer on the side.
9: Well, and I'm thinking about maybe doing it a little bit more to accentuate.
10: A little more moppy?
9: a little more streepy. Meryl Streepy.
10: Okay. I would say no.
9: No? Okay.
10: Hers is like a flat white. Yours is more of a streaky white and gray.
9: Yeah. Yeah.
10: I'm going to say no on that.
9: Okay. I was like, and I said, okay, how was the movie? She said, better than I thought. And she said there weren't great reviews, but she said that the clothes were great. Anne Hathaway was great as well. Emily Blunt is in there too. But you don't have the guy from Entourage.
10: Adrian Grenier.
9: Yeah.

0: Meineke.com. Get in, get out, get peace of mind. Meineke, doing car care right.
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0: Last call for phone calls, what we learned, what's in store tomorrow. Tim Legler, the mothership, will join us, I believe, tomorrow on the program. He's ESPN NBA analyst. Good to talk to Legs again. Still embarrassed that he said he could beat me in a three-point shooting contest, and he would shoot left-handed. And you know what? He wasn't kidding. I was embarrassed for him. I said, hey, I'm not Greg Anthony. Because Greg Anthony was shooting around with us. We were in Detroit. And Greg Anthony was a great 15 to 18 foot shooter, kind of like Avery Johnson, but he wasn't a 3-point shooter. And Legs goes, I could beat you left-handed. And I had some choice words for him. And then at the end I said, hey, I'm not Greg Anthony, okay? Yeah, Paulie.
12: These former NBA players have a lot of attitude, don't they?
0: You'd think that they would understand. They would not be challenging me.
12: You chose to go to radio. You could have.
0: Yeah. I chose to be a talking hairdo. Yeah. What, Marvin? You're shaking your head here.
13: I respect your ego. But there are times when I'm just like, all right, professional. And as good as you were, I met a teammate of yours when you played intramural ball with in Dayton. He said you were a real Michael Jordan on the Wizards type.
0: I was. He did say that I was the third best player on the campus of the University of Dayton.
13: He did.
0: Yes, he did. But I was not any fun to play with or against. I was what Reggie called Michael Jordan. If your hair isn't playing like it did in your 20s, might be time for a real comeback. The hat isn't there you go with the hat again.
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0: 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Enter the promo code Dan Patrick. All right, last call for phone calls. What we learn, what's in store tomorrow. Eric in Salt Lake. Good morning, Eric. What's on your mind today?
15: Hey, what's up, Dan? I got a few things, so keep it quick. First thing is about your retirement.
0: Yep.
15: Personal question.
0: Yep.
15: How much of this is about it's just time for you to go and it's that point in your life versus how much is like streaming, gambling, and NIL infiltrating in the sport kind of pushing you in that direction? Two, what athlete would you love to interview before you retire that you haven't linked up yet? And three, the streets are talking, and we think that Peacock should pay for Dylan to go to the Met Gala, get absolutely plastered, and we would love to see that.
0: Oh, okay. I wanted to know what happened when you get into the Met Gala. We see everybody arrive. I don't know what happens inside. So Paulie said, all right, let me check the Rolodex. And then you got a hold of Josh Duhamel, the actor who was married to Fergie of the Black Eyed Peas. Did he tell you what happens when you get in the doors?
12: He said he has been there, and we're waiting a text back about what happens when you get inside. Any minute.
0: We don't have many minutes here.

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0: 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Okay, LeBron, good luck.
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0: because he's got one of the quickest releases. He's a cerebral guy. LeBron is cerebral, but the pounding on the body? No way. Can we get LeBron on the show? I know you're booking everybody. You're getting all the big names.
1: Yeah, I mean, he's going up against all these skinny Euros. I think LeBron can play for a long time.
0: Okay.
1: As long as he doesn't have to play the T-Wolves every night.
0: Boy, Halliburton, face of the league, LeBron 8 more years. What are we doing, bro?
1: Being accurate.
0: You day drinking over there in Chicago?
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17: A Massachusetts jury has just found former New England Patriots receiver Stephon Diggs not guilty of felony strangulation and misdemeanor assault and battery charges after approximately an hour and a half of deliberation. Here's how it sounded in the courtroom.
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3: The Nighthawks are soaring so far this year, having taken care of those Rattlers from Arizona in their last game.
4: 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Delora with time. Heaves. Left side. Got him in! It's caught! Stoudemire in the end zone! Touchdown, Vegas!
3: And with that victory, these Hawks deserve a bit of a break as they sit atop the Western Conference standings. 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
11: And here's what you need to know.
12: A Massachusetts jury has found former New England Patriots receiver Stephon Diggs not guilty of felony strangulation and misdemeanor assault and battery charges after deliberating for approximately an hour and a half. The New York Giants are signing veteran defensive tackle DJ Reader to a 2-year, $12.5 million deal. The Seattle Seahawks signing veteran pass rusher Dante Fowler Jr. to a 1-year contract. In Major League Baseball, tonight's game in St. Louis between the Cardinals and Milwaukee Brewers has been postponed because of inclement weather. In soccer, in the Champions League semifinals, Arsenal defeated Atletico Madrid by an aggregate score of 2-1. They'll face either Bayern Munich or Paris Saint-Germain in the Champions League final. Golf, Phil Mickelson has withdrawn from next week's PGA Championship

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10: Vegas to the Ozone. Anderson drops it off Marner. Closing, top of the right circle. Threw it back door. They score!
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10: Dorofeev joins on the right boards. Cutting through right side toward the goal. Back door. They score. Barbashev. The Knights are back in front.
9: With Darren Millard and Ryan Wallace.
10: Tie up there. Anderson. Knights get the puck. Lifted out by Marner with 10 seconds. And will make it toward the empty goal. It rolls across the line. Marner with 6 seconds to go. From 170 feet. Vegas takes a 3-1.
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11: Welcome in, Vegas Golden Knights Insider Show, Fox Sports Las Vegas. Ryan Wallace, Darren Millard, Jared Justice hanging out with you for the next 2 hours. Golden Knights victorious in game one of their second round playoff series against the Anaheim Ducks. How are we doing, boys?
12: Second straight series at the Vegas Golden Knights. So draw the opening win to kick things off. In round one, they beat the Utah Mammoth, and then in round two, take the game against the Anaheim Ducks last night. Different

0: reactions by the players and the coach from those two victories. It was a well-earned game number one, curtain raiser against the Utah Mammoth. And today, when you listen to the players, we'll hear from Noah Hanifin and Colton Sissons, also the head coach, John Tortorella. There's a real tone that they have to be a lot better going forward in this series against the Anaheim Ducks. A lot to get to today. We've got some action on the ice in the Stanley Cup playoffs. We also have the NHL Draft Lottery, which is being held this afternoon, just about to get underway, and we'll give you an update on that as it goes through. A bit of a change in goaltending. We see another team switch up its netminders. That's taking place for the Minnesota Wild. So a few things to delve into as we go through this this day on the VGK Insider Show. But first, I have to call out our good friend Jared Justice. Jared.
1: Oh, boy.
0: Jared, are you there?
2: I am.
1: I don't know if he's there.
0: All right,
1: oh,
0: Jared.
1: There he is.
0: Jared,
1: he is.
0: I think the world of you, man. Like, you look ahead. You prepare this show like nobody, no offense to Chris Chapman, but your production thoughts, your production talents are unequaled as far as anybody we've worked with. But it's Cinco de Mayo Day. How do we not have Jesus?
2: That is actually really funny because I, all day this morning, walked around the office looking for Jesus, and I ran into him about 15 minutes ago.
0: Yeah?
2: And he is happy to come on the show anytime we ask.
0: Really?
2: Except for today.
0: Oh.
1: Except for today?
2: Yes.
1: Really?
2: Today he was busy. So I was planning on surprising you guys with
0: Is he Cinco de Mayo?
2: I think he might have an event that he is either...
1: Is he Cinco de Mayo-ing?
2: I believe he might have an event that he is at. But
0: well, that would make sense.
2: Yeah.
0: Okay.
1: But well, I mean, Jesus is a busy guy. I would be shocked if he's not doing something today for Cinco de Mayo. Come on.
0: I just... It seemed obvious to me, and I didn't want to be that guy to go, hey, come on. I'd rather do it after the fact when I can call you out and go, come sure. on, guy.
2: Well, I will say that I think you will appreciate the 5 o'clock open.
0: Ooh.
2: So we got a little flavor on that one.
0: So are you going to now go edit that together in reaction to me calling you out, or have you done that already?
2: That was planned.
0: Okay.
2: But
0: can I take the take?
1: I got the text messages to prove it.
0: Can I just spin it like you reacted to me putting you on blast?
2: Yeah, I mean, it's your show.
0: Awesome. That's good. I can't wait to lean into that and pretend like it's all because I put you on blast.
2: That's fair.
0: Put you on notice.
1: Jared doesn't care.
2: I'm going to go back to my cave now.
0: Okay.
1: Don't ask me to open my mic anymore. Love it.
0: We didn't have to ask the other guy to open his mic.
1: That's true. It was always on. Always ready.
0: Didn't have to do that. So Vegas wins 3-1. The empty netter clinches things. Scored first last night. Got pushed with a late goal by Anaheim, but responded immediately and were able to pull out a game one win. I thought they, I'll be honest, given some of the narrative that I've heard, I thought they played better than what's being talked about. I thought they were better than John Tortorella's take on things. Some of that might be coach speak. Some of that might be just the organization, the players taking their lead from that side of the tone. We already heard from Mitch Marner last night saying that they've got to be better. The first period they held on a little bit. But after that, I didn't mind their game in the second and third period. They definitely required some solid play from their goaltender. They don't win without an outstanding game from Carter Hart. But all of it, they did have some good chances, and believe it or not, high danger chances were closer than people with given what we've heard from different people after game one we're more equal, not totally balanced, but we're closer to that than people might believe. So when you look at the expected goals last night, VGK actually had a higher expected goal ratio than the Anaheim Ducks.
1: Yeah.
0: Okay. Ozone possession time belonged to the Ducks, so there was that. Shots definitely favored the Ducks. High danger scoring chances was 20-17 in favor of the Ducks. So that's almost even. Scoring chances off the rush, 6-5. Now, here's the one that this is where I think the coach really would look into and notice. Turnover scoring chances was 10-5 in favor of Anaheim.
1: Yeah.
0: So you're Vegas put themselves into a bad spot, and Anaheim took over and turned that into 10 scoring chances to 5 for the Vegas Golden Knights. But a lot of those chances were equal, or a couple of cases just slightly in favor of the Anaheim Ducks. But the expected goals were actually 3.67 for Vegas, 3.34 for Anaheim. It doesn't go with all of what we've heard from game number one. So where are you on how Vegas played in the opener?
1: I mean, I'm kind of right in the middle of, you know, probably where John Tortorella is in terms of...
0: I don't think Torts is in the middle at all.
1: No. I'm not saying he's in the middle. I'm saying I'm in the middle of his view on things versus kind of where the stats show the game was equal at parts, based on what you just talked about. Like, I don't think the Golden Knights had anywhere close to their A game last night. I just don't think they did. And to your point, you don't win the game without Carter Hart. You also don't win the game without Jackson Lacombe passing up a wide open net to Troy Terry. You don't win the game without Leo Carlson airmailing a great opportunity in front, looking at a wide open net. Like, there were certainly missed opportunities for Anaheim where they just were not on net for glorious chances. But all that being said, I think for me, the metric in the first round against Utah for Vegas was the offensive zone time, the ability to lean on Utah to wear them down in the offensive zone, to create offense from those extended shifts, so to speak, in the offensive zone. And that really wasn't there. Like, I didn't think the Golden Knights had enough zone time to lean on and create mistakes from the Ducks' young players and their defense. So that's kind of an area where I think that they need to improve. But I don't think that they played as poorly as John Tortorella thinks they did. But I don't know that it was as even as some of the statistics would tell you either.
0: So ozone time favored Anaheim by 2 minutes last night.
1: Yeah.
0: 24-22.
1: Mm-hmm.
0: That's pretty close. Now, ozone possession time was 6:43 to 4:43. But keep in mind that Anaheim had twice as many power plays as Vegas. So the numbers tell a different story than the verbal narrative that we've heard. And the first, I'll give everybody the first period. Anaheim was really good in that first period. But the second and the third, there was a gap in the third period in shots. Anaheim was chasing the game a little bit, so you expect a little bit of a push on that side. I like the Golden Knights game as it went along, and I thought Vegas had some great chances too last night. Certainly that third period power play, a chance to put it away. So if that's Vegas not being on top of their game, last night, I'm encouraged. One, you got the goaltending to back you up, and it hasn't been required often this year where your goaltender had to keep you in a game. And I'm right on the fence on whether that was a steal or not. I'll have to get my buddy Kevin Woodley. We're just waiting for him to get back to me to chime in on this. because there is a column like goalie steals, whether that qualified as a goalie steal, but it was a really good game, and he kept them in the game last night in Carter Hart. That hasn't been required a lot this year, where you had to come up with more saves than the other guy. And more big saves than the other guy. But that certainly was it. And I've loved his last two games. But last night, you don't win without Carter Hart in the game last night. But you also had more good chances than I think people want to then jump out to them, and you've got continued great play out of Ivan Barbashev, who now that's seven straight games in the Stanley Cup playoffs to the point. The record is 10 by the Vegas Golden Knights, so he's getting into some areas of pretty good company. Second most points per game, or point streak in the Stanley Cup playoffs, and you've got Brad Howden, who establishes the record for most goals consecutively with four games in a row with a goal. Mitch Marner helps put the game away. Mitch Marner assists on the Brad Howden play. There was a lot to like about last night, and I think there's a lot to build on from last night, and you'd like to take more pressure off your goaltender. You'd like to be able to have it balanced. You'd like to take fewer penalties, certainly. But I left that rink last night confident in what I saw, and that they won the game. It wasn't as lopsided as I felt the narrative alluded to. And there's still growing space to take place for the Vegas Golden Knights.
1: You know, I think one of the big positives for me coming out of the game was the Golden Knights' penalty kill. And a lot of that had to do with Carter Hart. He did make five saves on shorthanded opportunities or power play opportunities for the Anaheim Ducks. You need your goaltender to be really solid in that regard, but I thought Vegas did a great job, and you know, you might have the numbers in front of you, just winning faceoffs and getting clears. And it was something in how the Ducks had their faceoff formation that when Vegas got a win, they were able to rim that puck out. They were able to kill 20-25 seconds. And I liked the fact that the Golden Knights in game number one established a penalty killing dominance against Anaheim. It's not to say that the Ducks didn't get some chances, but I thought the penalty kill from Vegas was certainly something to kind of pull out of game number one, as that's where you need to be for the entire series. And the rest of the game, 5-on-5, all of it, I think will improve and get better as the series wears on, because that's kind of what the Golden Knights are able to do.
0: Something I noticed from Vegas in the second and third period, more specifically, and this will go to a team that's grown, that's evolved. And I'll start by one of the criticisms of this group, and it's changed a little bit from year to year to year to year, is they would get stubborn with the puck and try to make plays where plays weren't there, specifically in the neutral zone or at the opposition's blue line. And it would lead to turnovers, which would then come back and create chances at the other end in your own zone. Last night, Vegas did a really good job. When plays weren't there, they dumped the puck in. And didn't always capitalize on their forecheck to get the cup puck back. Didn't always put it in a great spot to get the puck back. But their turnover percentage last night in those situations was very good. I wish there was a stat, and I certainly am not going to stand up and say that that there should be this, that somebody should keep track of it, but I wish it existed on number of dump ins and getting the puck in, because Vegas did a really good job not getting greedy or not getting impatient in the game last night, and just live to fight another day, sort of thing. and get it in deep. Their transition game wasn't great. There wasn't a lot of connection in there to be able to get the puck in the zone. Anaheim did a good job of that. But what Vegas did a good job of is they avoided playing into Anaheim's hands and did a really good job of just getting in deep and forecheck and try to create chances that way. And the winning goal comes off a play in which they did that. They got the puck down. Now, should it have been icing? I think that there's certainly an argument on Anaheim's side. How the play developed, Lacombe and Eichel go in for the puck. It comes out, and Pavel Dorofeev makes an all-world play. We've discussed at length this year, both on the television side and on the VGK Insider Show, at his incredible ability to possess the puck on the boards, his board work, his work on the wall. And he took a puck on the wall last night and split a couple of Anaheim Duck players and made that play that there wasn't a lot there at the moment. Made that into something, and the tap in for Ivan Barbashev. So that was one where it would have went for icing, but it didn't. But the point was they didn't try to do something too much with that play. They got it out of their own zone, got it down the ice, and that actually did lead to something. So I think on a different night where things are going a little bit better for you, you're going to create a few more chances off the rush. But last night they didn't push it, didn't get too impatient or risky with it, and it led to a nice 3-1 victory that you can be happy with. Is that going to happen every night where your goaltender comes up with significantly more saves than the other guy? And based on the shots on goal last night, 34-22, you're not going to win a ton of those games. But the number of games that Vegas held the opposition to 25 or fewer shots this year, and the puck bounced against them, or the phrase they found a way to lose those games, or the loss found them in those games. The win found them last night. They found a way to win last night.
1: Yeah, I think that's the right way to look at it, right? And you're not going to apologize for it. John Tortorella said as much yesterday. Like, sometimes you need to find a way when you don't have it the way that you typically do, or the way that they closed out, say, Game 6 against Utah was not the same level of performance from the Golden Knights, but they found a way to win. It was because of great goaltending from Carter Hart. It was because they got some continued brilliance out of Mitch Marner and Brett Howden. You mentioned the play from Pavel Dorofeev to pull it off the wall, get it to Ivan Barbashev. And, you know, the Anaheim Ducks, to your point, probably have a case for why they believe it should have been icing, but the whistle didn't go, and you got to play to the whistle. The Golden Knights were able to do that. They were able to steal momentum right back after Anaheim had tied the game, and then, you know, they locked it down, right? Like, they didn't really give up too much in terms of the 6-on-5. Like, there were some looks. There were, again, some big saves from Carter Hart, but the Golden Knights were able to get that one across, and they found a way to win, and they found a way to kind of establish that it's going to take a lot for Anaheim to come in and beat this team.
0: First win by Vegas against Anaheim this year, and it comes at the most important time. We'll get more into the call that didn't happen in the play that led to the Golden Knights' game-winning goal last night. Danny Webster from the Las Vegas Review-Journal is going to join us in just a little bit. And also, the empty net goal. I love empty net goals. I think so that they are massively underappreciated in all of hockey, because how it changes the game, and people that look down on them have never cheered for a team that needed an empty net goal to relax and enjoy and sit back. It is a big thing. But last night's empty net effort by Mitch Marner was one of the more unique performances. We'll get into that as we continue. This is Fox Sports Las Vegas and the VGK Insider Show with Ryan Wallace, Darren Millard, and Jared Justice.
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11: This week's Finley Cadillac Henderson Player Performance of the Week comes from the world of boxing. Cinco de Mayo weekend, David the Mexican Monster Benavidez took on Gilberto Zerdo Ramirez. Benavidez got the dub over Zerdo by 6-round KO to win the WBA and WBO Cruiserweight titles Saturday night at T-Mobile Arena right here in Las Vegas. Benavidez, who is now 32-0 with 26 coming by way of knockout, became a three-division champion and the first fighter to win world titles as super middleweight, light heavyweight, and cruiserweight. This was Benavidez's first fight in the 200-pound division. Earlier in the week, Brandy Flores and me caught up with Benavidez and asked him about moving up in weight.
12: So the good thing about me is like I rock around like at 205 already, so okay. There was no weight cut. Usually I'm cutting like 13 pounds last week, something like that, and right now I just been really like stress-free. There's been no weight cut, you know what I mean? I'm able to maintain my muscle. I don't have to strip it down to make the weight. So that's really the big difference. So even back then, you guys see me when I do weight cuts, I'm still a monster. So imagine a monster don't got to cut weight. You know what I mean? I think that's going to make the most difference. So I know I'm going to do it, go in there and put in some work.
11: And put in work, he did. His opponent, Gilberto Zerdo Ramirez, who is now 48-2 with 30 wins coming by way of knockout, was actually making his first defense of his unified championship after going 5-1 at light heavyweight. And as I mentioned, he was knocked out in the sixth round by Benavidez as I, in a packed out T-Mobile Arena, witnessed the monster truly come out. The switch from David to the monster is also something that we asked him earlier in the week. Here's his thoughts on when that switch happens.
12: This switch started a long, long time ago. I've had a lot of people doubt me since I was a little kid, since I was 13 years old. I fought for my respect when I was a little kid. So it's in a sense, it's never changed. You know what I mean? I never looked at boxing as a sport. I looked at it like a savage, like, you know, gladiator type stuff. And that's how I've always won my respect, like that, you know, beating the
5: right.
12: You know what I mean? I know how to go and somebody. If I don't go and knock them out, they're going to try and knock me out. You know what I mean? So this is not a game to me. You know what I mean? This is a savage sport, and this is, I know what I'm here for.
11: So what's next for Benavidez? Possibly a showdown with Canelo Alvarez? 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And when you get there, you know what to do. 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
14: Hockey, noun. Webster's Dictionary defines hockey as a game played on an ice rink by two teams of six players on skates, whose object is to drive a puck into the opponent's goal with a hockey stick. It's time to talk to Webster. Danny Webster, that is.
0: It's the Beach Game Insider Show on Fox Sports Las Vegas, day between games 1 and 2. We're reflecting a little bit on the 3-1 victory by the Golden Knights against the Anaheim Ducks last night in the second round of the Stanley Cup playoffs. Also looking ahead to what we're going to see as both teams make their adjustments. And here's the beat writer of the Las Vegas Review-Journal, covers the Vegas Golden Knights, Danny Webster. You keep him one eye on the draft lottery, which has just come down. The picks awarded. Vancouver will select 3. They finish last, but they slide down to 3. San Jose gets the 2nd overall pick, so they will have an opportunity to add to their coffers. And the number 1 pick winning the draft lottery, the Toronto Maple Leafs. Reaction, Danny Webster.
15: I want to apologize. As I was driving home from the office just now, and I looked at my phone at a red light. I promise it was a red light. And I hope I did not scare the people next to me or in front of me when I saw Elliot Friedman's tweet come through that the Maple Leafs won the draft lottery. I wish I could describe my not surprised, but also surprise of LOL, of course, it would be the Toronto Maple Leafs. Go figure. That would be my reaction.
0: Here's, and there's always drama around Toronto, but this takes it to a new level. All right?
15: Never any drama.
0: I don't think you even know about this. Because Toronto's traded picks and move things around the last couple of years. This is a tweet from Kevin Kurz, all right? And he said, reminder for tonight's, this is before the pick, the draft lottery. Reminder for tonight's draft lottery, according to multiple team sources, the Flyers believe that if Toronto ends up in the top 5, they will get the 2027 first rounder, original property of the Maple Leafs, unprotected and not top 10 protected. They believe that Toronto essentially already traded its 2028 first round pick in the Brandon Carlo deal. So they're not sure if the Leafs will agree, but I'm not sure if Toronto retains its 2026 first round after tonight, expect the 2027 first rounder to go to the Flyers. So Toronto now has a choice to keep this one or go next year. They will now keep this year's pick, right, and select first overall. So even when they're winning, there's confusion about it. The draft lottery plays multiple different angles, and the Toronto Maple Leafs will be able to hold on to it. So in a wild week for the Toronto Maple Leafs, in which they announce their general manager and bring back Matt Sundin, and all the angst and crazy coverage that occurred with that, they end up winning the draft lottery. So that's the case when it comes to who's going to draft first, second, and third. Toronto, San Jose, and the Vancouver Canucks. Poor Vancouver. They really did need that in a great way. But it may take pressure up because there's a real debate about who will go first overall right now.
15: Yeah, I think ultimately it'll probably land on Gavin McKenna, right? Just because he's been the top prospect all year. Obviously, the way his season ended at Penn State, probably not a good idea or not a good look on his record. But, you know, I think you just can't ignore the talent. You can't ignore, you know, what he brings as a prospect. And, you know, if Toronto, God forbid, keeps the pick, which at this point they probably will. But it wouldn't be a John Chayka run team if that were the case.
0: Ivar Stenberg, the Swedish kid, world junior championship, like he's made a push here. They're going to have to make a choice. And Matt Sundin now part of their hockey operations. We'll see how it goes. Didn't mean to take up most of your time with that. So let's slide over to the Golden Knights.
15: No, it's all good. I can always talk about the Leafs.
0: The debate about
1: you really?
0: On the winning goal last night, whether it should have been icing or not, The people that you talked to, where did you fall on that in the race of the puck between Jack Eichel and Jackson Lacombe?
15: It was a really tight race, right? Like it depending on how you look at it, you can see that either Lacombe kind of led up there. You can kind of see that maybe Jack maybe led up toward the end there. It was a really close call. And, you know, when you look at the linesman, it looks like he's going to call it, and then he kind of waves it off. And I think, you know, good on the Golden Knights and good on the veteran savvy to play through to the whistle and get the goal there. You know, I think probably if you're Anaheim, you still want better defensive coverage on the weak side there, leaving Barbashev alone for the tip-in. But, you know, good on them for playing to the whistle. And, you know, I think the Golden Knights, you know, obviously a lot of the talk over the last day and a half has been about getting out of there with a win. It doesn't matter how you do it. It's just the fact that they did. And given the fact that really the first 40, 45 minutes, I thought it was really controlled by Anaheim in that game. Good on them for finding a way to get the win and at least going into game two tomorrow with some momentum, but also knowing that they got to clean a lot of things up here.
0: And the hybrid icing rule, keep in mind, it's at the face-off dots, basically. They're going to call that thing face-off dot around the top of the circle. And that's where the linesman makes the play, judging who would eventually, you're basically guessing, who would touch the puck first when the players get to the face-off dots. Right around there, it looks like Jack's got a half a step. And then both players kind of eased up on it. And I didn't mind the call. It didn't jump out to me right away. I wasn't as engaged as Joel Quenneville obviously was. But it wasn't egregious by any point. And it doesn't take away from the fact that Pavel Dorofeev just then turned it into something.
15: Yeah, absolutely. Like I said, you're playing into the whistle there. And, you know, good on Jack for, you know, finding a way to apply the pressure and get the puck before Lacombe could, and, you know, making a play to get Pavel the puck off the half wall, and he can turn, like I said, something out of nothing. So I don't think it was, you know, completely egregious. I think it's definitely a call that you could have made either way. But the fact that Anaheim had just tied it a minute before and you come back and get that goal, it's going to be a talking point probably for the rest of the series if it continues to play out. But, yeah, like I said, good on the Golden Knights for using the veteran savvy to play to the end of the whistle and for getting out of there with a win in a game where, like I said, they have a lot to clean up for going into tomorrow night.
0: And Vegas would have been upset if that had been called icing. Like, there would have been arms waved, like, hey, we were right here. So it was right on the fence. When you don't have touch icing, when it's a hybrid and the linesman has to make a decision, that was right on the line. So I understand Anaheim's angle. I also I'm on board with the non-whistle and being able to let it go. Ryan?
1: Yeah, I mean, Danny, you've alluded to it a couple of times, right? That there are areas of the game the Golden Knights can be better. Where are they in your opinion? Like, where must Vegas improve in game two from game one?
15: Yeah, I think puck management was a big problem in the first period. You look at the way that first period unfolded, especially at 5-on-5. They got outshot 11-3. Scoring chances were 9-4. High dangers 4-1 in favor of Anaheim. Like, it wasn't the cleanest of periods. Carter Hart bailed them out big time with save after save. A couple of odd man rushes for Anaheim going the other way. You don't want to get that team going in transition. We've talked a lot about how the similarities are between Anaheim and Utah. You do not want to get into a track meet with Anaheim. If you're going to get into a track meet, you need to match them stride for stride. And, you know, they didn't get to that in the first period. Fortunately, like I said, Carter Hart bailing them out with 11 big saves in that opening frame. And the fact that you have a PK that is now 19-20 in the postseason, you could at least hang your hat on that. If Anaheim scores one of those power plays, you know, we're probably talking about a different result here today. I think puck management needs to be, you know, an area of emphasis going into tomorrow. But they got better, I think, as the game wore on. I think Anaheim was still in control firmly through it, and the numbers would probably back that up. But the fact that they were able to, one, get the saves that they needed, and two, make the timely plays on defense to kind of limit Anaheim as the game wore on, I think those are positives that you can take away from that. But they definitely got to be cleaner in their own zone. They got to be cleaner in the neutral zone in order to ensure that they got momentum going into tomorrow.
0: Yeah, it's funny. We talked in the first segment. The numbers were closer than the conversation has led us to believe. Talking about to the players and Coach John Tortorella. I think when you look at some of the data, it paints a slightly more optimistic picture than we've heard, and knowing that they were able to win the hockey game was also good. But they also they were missing Jeremy Lauzon last night. William Karlsson went with primarily four defensemen last night.
15: Yeah, pretty much. Ben Hutton only played about 8 minutes last night, and I was asking John Tortorella today, just kind of, when you got a guy who's ready to go and he's doing everything he can to stay ready for moments like that, like, how much does that, help him? And he said he gave him some good minutes last night. And, I think it's hard to kind of generalize when someone on the blue line is playing 8 minutes, how can you kind of generalize that? But, Ben Hutton's a very savvy veteran guy who is willing and able to come in at any situation and play to the best of his abilities. What his role looks like for the rest of the series is going to be up in the air. I mean, it depends on how serious this injury is for Jeremy Lauzon and how long he'll be out for, but it's going to be incumbent on Ben Hutton to provide that veteran presence alongside Kane Korzak and give that third pairing some decent minutes to at least alleviate the pressure on that top four. And I mean, that top four can skate for, 3 hours straight if it wanted to, but you obviously don't want to get to that point. But the fact that, you're going to need your third pairing at some point in the series to deliver, you probably want to see a little bit more minutes from Ben Hutton in that situation. But yeah, I think that Lauzon is a big absence that they're going to need to fill. He's been playing very well since the second half of the season. And they're going to need him, and especially if this series starts to get a little bit more feisty and gets a little bit more physical, I think, as the games continue, as we expect, it's probably going to be.
1: Another goal for Brett Howden, another two-point day for Mitch Marner. Those two players specifically have seemed to find the chemistry, so to speak. Why do you think Howden and Marner work so well together?
15: Yeah, Ryan, when you and I were talking on the pregame yesterday, and I said, The ideal situation would be putting Karlsson with Stone and Marner on that line. It's going to be hard to break that line up when those two are still scoring and putting together just unreal chemistry. I think when you got Brett Howden, who's willing to go to the net and willing to get into the dirty areas, and you know where Mitch is putting the puck, and you look at really on all the goals that Marner has been the primary guy on Howden, the two shorties, the one in game six and the one last night, it's all about Brett going to the net. It's all about being, right in front and, getting into those dangerous areas. And, he has been able to find him in those spots, perfectly. And you look at the play last night, it's coming around toward the right dot, and that Howden is going to the net, and all you got to do is put it in the right spot, and he finds the space.
0: I don't know how Marner saw him. I don't know how Marner saw him.
15: No idea. I mean, it was an amazing pass. And, you know, I think the fact that he held on to it for another second and, you know, got around the traffic and found the space to thread the needle was, you know, really great by him. And, you know, Marner has been picking up his game the last little bit. Howden continues to score. Now, if Mark Stone can get back to his scoring ways, you got a line there that can contribute in all three ways. And so far, when you got those two going, and if your captain, who is a capable point per game guy, is, you know, still trying to find his game, I'd say that's a good sign.
0: What do you think of the empty netter?
15: Good golf shot. That was a very nice, lofty, slow roller that I had to look at the replay four times to make sure that it wasn't Mark Stone that did score that goal, because the camera panned at him, and I was like, oh, wait, no, they're giving it to Marner. Okay. But yeah,
0: I thought it was going to hit the scoreboard.
1: Yeah, me too.
15: Yeah, it was.
1: Me too.
15: It was getting there.
0: The scoreboard is 40 feet off the ice, and I was like, I was thinking that was going to be colliding with the scoreboard, and then you'd have a face-off in your own zone. It was that close.
15: Yeah, I was actually about to ask, what's the rule on that? Because I know, like, if you, like, when the Cowboys in their stadium, when they have to punt it and it hits the scoreboard, they have to re-punt it. So good to know that it would have been an offensive zone draw. That probably would not have been good with, what, 6 seconds ago or however long it was. That could have been bad.
0: Would not have been a delay of game, though. I don't believe.
15: Good.
0: Like it would not have. I should double check that. I'll send a note. But I don't believe it would have been delay a game like when in your defensive zone, if you throw it out of play over the glass, you get penalized. I don't think it would be the same case for hitting the scoreboard.
15: Ah, well, that would have really been bad for a 6-on-4 with 13 seconds left. That would have been bad.
0: But he got some good release on it. Normally, like golf, you wanted to check a little bit. He got some good solid straight bounce off it.
15: Oh yeah, and the fact that it was kind of did like a little bit of a curve when he got to about 30 feet away, I was like, oh, this is actually probably one of the more prettier empty netters that we've seen. It was really really good by Mitch. Really good by him.
1: It was an empty netter with style, is how I'd kind of phrase it. William Karlsson,
15: yeah.
1: We talked about him going into the game, expectations where they might have been after missing 6 months. What did you think of Karlsson in his first game back?
15: Thought he was fine. And I think that's kind of what you wanted from Karlsson. Only 11 minutes last night, so that you kind of want to see the minutes up a little bit more. But I think he was fine. You know, he was good in his own zone. I think there were a couple of plays in the offensive zone where he had a good shot from the left circle that was probably his most dangerous chance. I think he had hurdle maybe on the weak side on one during the first period that he almost hit him. So he was definitely making plays. He was skating well. I think, like I said, like I told you last night, I think that, you know, the skating is there. That's at least going to help him as he goes along. But I think the timing is going to take a little bit. Be interesting to see if that line sticks together for game two. I'm not sure what you do in that situation. If you do got to make a change, if you get Riley Smith back on there and kind of rekindle that magic between those two and see what happens. But, I thought he was fine. I thought he did good. I thought his line was fine and nothing too egregious in the defensive zone. So I would say, job well done on that front.
0: Thanks for your time today, pal. It's fun catching up to you with you as we work our way through this journey with the Vegas Golden Knights. Appreciate it.
15: Of course. See you guys tomorrow.
0: There's Danny Webster covering the Vegas Golden Knights all the way through this Stanley Cup playoff run. A draft lottery has been held today. We will run through that again in more detail as we continue on. And one-timers, news and notes from around the National Hockey League. Set you up for some visits with John Tortorella and Noah Hanifin on the way. It's the VGK Insider Show at Fox Sports Las Vegas. 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
17: Accident, I-11 southbound, that's showing before Trop. Another one, I-11 southbound, that's showing after Valley View. Las Vegas Beltway eastbound on-ramp from Durango. Southern Beltway eastbound approaching Valley Verde. And Flamingo eastbound before pickup.
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40: Gambler's Bonus hits again. On March 14th, Michelle hit four aces, clearing her Gambler's Bonus four-of-a-kind bingo card for over $10,000. Michelle hit big, and so can you with Gambler's Bonus. It's why you play the game.
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0: talked about it a little bit on the TV side with Alec Martinez and Darren Elliott. We need a name for this duo, Mitch Marner and Brett Howden. Need to come up with something, a nickname for that combination. And isn't it amazing how things happen? When that line was put together, it was all about Mitch Marner and Mark Stone. And the combination, killing penalties, of Marner and Howden has transitioned into 5-5 in the goal last night. And Brett Howden being able to score in four straight games, and it's become a little bit of Howden and Marner as opposed to the captain Mark Stone in that combination. So I'd love to hear from people. Give me a nickname for the two of them, or a comparable duo between the two of them. We bounced around a little bit, and quite honestly, we haven't come up with anything that has some sticking power with it.
1: What have you come up with so far?
0: Nothing good. Like it's not even worth going through it. We just haven't come up with
1: like blanket ideas.
0: Well, we tried to play off
1: what's not good enough.
0: We tried to play off their names, whether it's right. Marner and Howden or Brett and Mitch. We just haven't been able to come up with anything. So I'm looking for some help on this one, because we got to. There's no guarantee that it's going to last, so we got to attach something now and have some fun with it and ride things out.
1: Yeah, I mean, initially I'm leaning into the idea of Bretzky, but there's no way that I can like
0: Bretzky. Yeah, but how does Howden fit into that?
1: No.
0: Marner fit into that.
1: Right, I know. My point is adding something to that. Like Bretzky works for Brett Howden. Mitch Marner, I can't really make a comparable in terms of his name to anybody else.
0: Well, Gretzky and Curry. So
1: I know.
0: So you
1: have Gretzky
0: and,
1: I was thinking about
0: Murray?
1: Marnie Curry, but yeah, that doesn't work out very well either. Yeah. That's not good.
0: See, it's awkward, right?
1: Yeah, well, okay.
0: There's not that M. Jumps right out at you.
1: Well, you can call them the line, because they make you go,
0: nah.
1: With the plays that they make,
0: no.
1: H&M, yeah?
0: No.
1: No? Okay. You want to lean into the H&M clothing store?
0: No.
1: You could do that. Stylish. Always making plays. I don't know. I got nothing for you. H&M doesn't
0: See?
1: Do anything for me.
0: So put it out. Use the text line to your advantage. Use it for good.
1: Use it for good to come up with a name. Are we just ignoring Mark Stones on that line?
0: Well, it's the combo, because they've been so great killing penalties. It's the duo.
1: Okay.
0: No offense, Mark.
1: I mean, Howdy Marner, like Howdy partner. That's from Stefan.
0: I don't mind that.
1: Howdy Marner.
0: That's
1: like
0: better
1: that.
0: Than anything I've heard. Howdy Marner.
1: Yeah, well, when you go with that tomorrow on the pregame show, make sure you give Stefan some credit, because you weren't picking up on that. Neither was I.
0: No, that's why I put it out to the people.
1: I know, same. Give Stefan credit. That's all.
0: Howdy, Marner. I think we can work. A couple more options in here. But Stefan, thanks for getting us started on this. I got an answer back regarding the Mitch Marner flip out that ended up in the back of the net, the empty netter, and what would have happened if it would have hit the score clock.
1: Okay.
0: I'll tell you all about that as we continue. Hour number two of the VGK Insider Show coming up on Fox Sports Las Vegas.
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13: Three-1 win by the Vegas Golden Knights in Game 1 against the Anaheim Ducks in this second-round series of the Stanley Cup playoffs. Brett Howden, Ivan Barbashev, and Mitch Marner all finding the score sheet. Brett Howden now has the longest postseason goal-scoring streak in VGK history, 4 in a row. Ivan Barbashev has points in the first 7 games of the Stanley Cup playoffs. That's 3 off the VGK's all-time mark. And Mitch Marner is cranking things up with a goal and an assist last night, including the empty netter that narrowly went by the scoreboard and fell and slid into the back of the net. Vegas never trailed yesterday in winning Game 1. Welcome to the second hour of the VGK Insider Show on Fox Sports Las Vegas. Darren Millard, Ryan Wallace, and Jared Justice, who will hear from John Tortorella as well as Noah Hannifin. Colton